0: for good reason. Out to center. Caulfield now wedge it deep in the zone. Icing is called here against the Canadiens.
1: Another thing in the back of my mind right now, John, and to Nick's point, talking with Eric Robinson, is, you know what? As the series goes along, I think a lot of people would expect Carolina to start wearing down the Montreal Canadiens. So even with a three-goal lead, I think Carolina wants to stay with that approach and keep punishing, keep making the Montreal Canadiens expend a lot of energy. So the next game, perhaps the bigger, more physical team will have the advantage again.
0: This is playoff game number 18 for Montreal. Carolina is playing playoff game number 12. Two sweeps in the first two rounds. Stahl right in, pulls up to the slot. A pass broken up by Struble. Left to the near corner in the Montreal zone, down to our right to the point, Walker. He'll feed it all the way around to the far corner. There's Stahl. He's wrapped up by Struble. They jam for it. Help comes from Ehlers in back of the goal. Near corner out in front of pinball. Off Dobish. I believe off Mike Matheson out in front. Little hope play by Nick Ehlers. Ehlers stands on a shot at the near point, but keeps it deep. Jordan Stahl wins the battle. He's got the puck in the near wall to the slot. Miller activating. DeAndre Miller goes deeper in the zone. Cycled out here by Svechnikov. A turnaround shot. Pad save Dobish. It goes right to the near wall. To the far corner. Aho is there. On a chain, Slavin gets it far point. He'll send it in. Svechnikov out of the corner. He'll cycle out. It goes far point for Jacob Slavin. Along the kick plate, Jarvis. It's a clinic now by Carolina. Jarvis holding onto it. Shoved by Struble. Seth Jarvis lowers the shoulder. Tries the near side. Cycles it back to the point for Chatfield. Here it comes, a slapper tipped wide by Svechnikov. Slavin traps the zone. Svechnikov downstairs. Comes to the high slot. Comes to the center point off his backhand. Chatfield a flinger high off the glass.
1: And now the fans showing some vocal displeasure with what's happening right here. The clinic is on, no question. The forecheck, understanding position, and keeping the pressure on.
0: They personify their coach, right? They're a hard-working team to a T. And that's the way Rod Brind'Amour played the game.
1: And again, sacrifice offensive numbers for the good of the team. They've talked quite a bit about that. And then finding players that can play with pace.
0: Slavin out to center from the red line. He'll send it all the way around by Dobish, and now Carrier will get to it. 12:45 left in regulation, 3-0 Carolina. Up 2-1 in the Eastern Conference Final. Game 5, Friday night in Raleigh. Alexander Carrier resets the table for Lane Hudson. Through center, he's stripped. Broke it up. Here come the Kings on a transition. Far wing, Hall dangles to the slot. Overskated by Blake. Then it goes off the pad of Dobish a couple of times. With Stankoven knocking on the door. And the puck is finally frozen by Jakub Dobish. In tight. 12:21 left to go in the third period. Carolina 3, Montreal no score. This is game 4. You're listening to the Eastern Conference Final on Sports USA. We'll be back after these local messages.
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0: Remember, they were out to an unbelievable start. What, 22, 23, and 1? They were one of the hot shots at the beginning, along with UCLA. They've tailed off just a little bit, but if you're looking at a team that it could give the Aggies a little bit of run, they probably could. Here's the problem, Gil. If A&M's offense is what it's been for most of the year and they get right, this team can beat anybody offensively any given night. So I would still lean the Aggies to come out, but Southern Cal will provide some resistance.
1: Ducks and Gators in Eugene and Gainesville, or you see some challengers there, legit challengers?
0: Man, the two teams that hate each other, right? Oregon, Oregon State. They both could be one seeds. So you get the rivalry there. And, boy, I wish Dax Whitney were healthy, man. One of the top draft potential picks here upcoming. The arm injury sucks because not only the high 90 to triple-digit fastball, but, again, that rivalry of the old Pac-12 days between the Ducks and Oregon State. I'll tell you what, Oregon gave UCLA all they could handle in the Big 12 tournament, or the Big 10 tournament, I should say. I would say whoever wins this one between Oregon, Oregon State, is going to give Texas a real run for their money if it is indeed an Austin Super Regional.
1: All right. We should have had another segment for you to do the other eight regionals. Let me just ask you these two questions in close. How many SEC teams are we getting out of the 16 Super Regionals? How many SEC teams do you think we'll see, and who wins it all?
0: Okay, so I have a 45-1 ticket on Florida, and I think they're my pick right now. Aiden King, Liam Peterson, the way that rotation has been in the back end of their bullpen, they got a couple of guys that can run it up triple digits. Middle of that lineup now with Blake Sear, Kyle Jones at the top, Caden McDonald, they're going to be a handful. I love Gainesville and Kevin O'Sullivan to get there. They're my pick to win it this year.
1: Okay. Jensen, appreciate the backup. Buy the books Monday through Friday, along with Dave Ross. You're keeping Dave in check, by the way. You don't look over
0: there. It's a day in, day out process, my friend. Captain America takes no prisoners.
1: Day by day.
2: That's right.
1: It's the response.
2: Got Ludwig sweats this weekend.
1: At JLew50, by the way, for Jensen. JLew, spell out 50 for his Twitter. Thanks, Jensen. Appreciate it. Coming back on a numbers game.
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13: 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Can the Spurs survive a must-win in force of Game 7?
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2: The Golden Knights are in the Stanley Cup Finals, and they'll be taking on the... 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So congrats to the Knights for winning the Western Conference, and now the waiting game begins.
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0: I don't think it's really been working for me. It could.
1: I don't think it's very predictive, man. Yeah. I really don't. I, like, outside of, like, the 200-plus or whatever, like, I just don't think it's very predictive.
0: I think it's good to, like, look at that maybe you don't have to include. But approach, obviously, I think is a good place to start here. Six most difficult on the tour to gain on approach. The way I included greens in regulation was ball striking. And ball striking, by the way, they come up with that number with total driving plus greens and regulation rank. And I thought, well, Ben Hogan's considered one of the greatest ball strikers in the history of the game, and his legacy is pretty much what this event is about. So why not include ball striking? Also did good drive percentage as well, or good drive gain. Bogey avoidance, I did a little birdie or better, too, even though this is usually not a birdie fest. But I think you're going to get easier scoring conditions with little to no wind this week, and maybe it'll play a little soft with that rain. And then I did stroke to gain bent grass, and then did a little bit of scrambling, even though it's a little bit easier here. The greens are small, so you are going to hit good shots that are going to miss these greens, and you're going to have to scramble a little bit. So included that, but pretty meat and potatoes basic model, I think, this week. Since we're so familiar with this course, I don't think you really need to go all that knee-deep in the weeds like you would some other weeks.
1: Yeah, I'm with you 100%. Nothing really for me to add there, guys. I can give you some reasoning once we get to our plays as to why I ended up on the guys that I did, but I think our models are all going to be pretty the same. Like we said, we know a lot about this course, and so when we do that, we're going to end up on the same stuff. When we come back, we will get to just what those models said.
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8: This week's Finley Cadillac Henderson Player Performance of the Week is actually a tip of the cap to the Las Vegas Aces, Asia Wilson, who last week was named the Western Conference Player of the Week for the 29th time, which is second most in WNBA history, trailing only the recently retired Tina Charles, who won the award 33 times. Our Brandy Flores caught up with Asia last week after the announcement to ask her about the honor and also if she might be aiming for that top spot.
9: Did you know that the record for most Player of the Week awards is 33? You're at 29 now. To get that recognition, what does that really mean for you?
10: It's a blessing. It really is. Just considering how great players in this league are and how many great weeks we have, just to be named, it's a blessing. But, yeah, that's pretty cool to just have my name in the list, on the list. But we still got a lot more work to do.
9: You speculate you get in that top spot this year, maybe, hopefully?
10: You know, hope so. Now that it's out there, I might as well go for it.
8: Sounds like Asia is all in on getting the record for the Player of the Week honors as she trails Tina Charles 33-29, and I would not bet against her. Again, that was our Brandy Flores catching up with Asia Wilson last week to talk about the Player of the Week award and the 4-1 record that Asia led the Aces to begin the season, where they won 4 games all on the road after a disappointing season opener. During that stretch, Asia averaged 25 points per game, 5.6 rebounds a game, 2.4 assists, and 2 blocks. In addition to that, on May 15th at Connecticut, Wilson became the first person in WNBA history to record multiple 45-point games. Actually, she previously tied the league's single-game record of 53 points against Atlanta back on August 22nd in 2023. But she scored a total of 45 points on 15-18 shooting from the field to go 3 boards, 3 assists, a steal, and 2 blocks. Wilson was the most efficient of anyone in the league for 40-point games. She also made 13 of 13 from the free throw line. After a few days off last week, the Aces returned to Michelob Ultra Arena on Saturday to take on the Sparks. But they also unveiled their third championship banner at the house. And even the fans, the first 7,500, were treated to a replica WNBA championship banner. So tip of the cap to Asia Wilson, who again has 29 Western Conference Player of the Week awards and counting. That was

0: the other eight regionals. Let me just ask you these two questions in close. How many SEC teams are we getting out of the 16 super regionals? How many SEC teams do you think we'll see, and who wins it all?
1: Okay, so I have a 45-1 ticket on Florida, and I think they're my pick right now. Aiden King, Liam Peterson, the way that rotation has been in the back end of their bullpen, they got a couple of guys that can run it up triple digits. Middle of that lineup now with Blake Sear, Kyle Jones at the top, Cade McDonald, they're going to be a handful. I love Gainesville and Kevin O'Sullivan to get there. They're my pick to win it this year.
0: Okay. Jensen, appreciate the backup. Buy the books Monday through Friday, along with Dave Rush. You're keeping Dave in check, by the way. You don't okay with
1: we're
0: him?
1: Trying to. You know it's a day-in, day-out process, my friend. Captain America takes no prisoners.
0: Day by day.
2: That's right.
0: It's the response.
2: Got Ludwig sweats this weekend.
0: At JLew50, by the way, for Jensen. J-L-E-W, spell out 50 for his Twitter. Thanks, Jensen. Appreciate it. Coming back on A Numbers Game.
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15: 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Gil Alexander, Kelly Bidlin, just wrapping up the Charles Schwab Challenge. You had a couple more bets you wanted to share before we get to Nick?
16: Yeah, outright card for me this week is Justin Thomas, Ricky Fowler, J.J. Spahn, who I did bet at the PGA. The putter has been complete crap for him here this season, but he has really gotten back to it with his ball striking. The off the tee and approach numbers have been real solid. He missed the cut at the PGA, but it was a T5 at the Truist, T14 at the Cadillac, and T25 at RBC Heritage in 3 signature events before that. He finished 6th here a year ago, which is notable. This is the 5th most predictive course on the PGA Tour. So I went with him, and then Alex Smalley. I think Alex Smalley, 30-1 or longer, is a great bet this week in the outright market. And then I went top 20s, Ricky Fowler, Smalley, Matt McCarty at plus 250. And then I know one name that's going to jump out to Gil Alexander. Christian Bezuidenhout, who I'm pretty sure I have a lifetime, like,

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11: 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So hello, appreciate you guys watching here.
12: Yeah. We all dressed up for you today. Look at Wes has got a cool hat on. Matt just got out of like a business meeting. I threw on a flannel because I was cold. You don't see us all dressed like this very often.
11: Yeah, I mean, you know, I was on air. You had enough time to change after being on air. You know, bam, boom, and then, you know, next thing you know, here we go. So there we go. And we know what the course is going to look like, at least what we think the course is going to look like.
12: Yeah.
11: That's that matter. We throw that into the model like it is, and then it spits out some stuff, and we decide whether these are guys we want to play or not. So, Wes, as usual, we will start with you. How does your card look here this week?
13: Yeah, really, looking at the top of the board, I think you have the right favorite, but Ludwig Aubert, who obviously is in great form, I wasn't going to play him at you know, single digits.
12: Yeah.
13: I just
12: were all there.
13: Yeah, like, he's got to show that he can close out one of these things. The form is obviously no joke.
12: Yeah.
13: And he's been playing really good golf, but the fact is he's just not getting over the top necessarily.
11: I'll miss out at 9-1.
13: Yeah.
11: Okay. I mean, to miss out at 9-1.
13: That was the same thing. Somebody was telling me, man, you should have played Siwoo. And it's like, man, I'm not going to play him at 12-1.
12: Yeah.
13: Like, you know, if he beats me, he beats me. Oh, well. But I did start and kind of not too far down, I guess mid-range usually, even though these are the shorter prices. Justin Thomas, 25-1.

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10: 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Gil Alexander, Kelly Bidlin, just wrapping up the Charles Schwab Challenge. You had a couple more bets you wanted to share before we get to Nick.
11: Yeah, outright card for me this week is Justin Thomas, Ricky Fowler, J.J. Spahn, who I did bet at the PGA. The putter has been complete crap for him here this season, but he has really gotten back to it with his ball striking. The off the tee and approach numbers have been real solid. He missed the cut at the PGA, but it was a T5 at the Truist, T14 at the Cadillac, and T25 at RBC Heritage in three signature events before that. He finished sixth here a year ago, which is notable. This is the fifth most predictive course on the PGA Tour. So I went with him, and then Alex Smalley. I think Alex Smalley, 30-1 or longer, is a great bet this week in the outright market. And then I went top 20s, Ricky Fowler, Smalley, Matt McCarty at plus 250. And then I know one name that's going to jump out to Gil Alexander. Christian Bezuidenhout, who I'm pretty sure I have a lifetime, like, minus 29 units betting Christian Bezuidenhout, but I'm going to go back to it this week.
10: That doesn't sound good.
11: Yeah, I know, right?
10: No.
11: Wes was even trying to be nice on long shots when I brought him up. He's like, you know, you could bet like a top 40 or something. I'm like, no, I'm just going bigger, going home. Plus 250 on Bezuidenhout, top 20. It's a good course for me. When you look for good approach players, good putters, he often spikes, and he did for me this week. I did bet a little Ludwig, but I went in the top Nordic market.
10: Wow.
11: Yeah, over at Caesars, minus 121. And then one tournament matchup for me, so far, Will Hill's guy, Tom Hoagie, over Mackenzie Hughes. I will be adding more of those at Visa.com today.
10: Top Nordic. I'm gonna take a stab at this.
11: Why'd you have to do that?
10: Scandinavian countries, Sweden, Finland, and Norway. And then I think they throw in Denmark and Iceland, in case there's an Icelandic.
11: I believe you are correct. Yes. Yeah, yes, because it does include the Danes. Yep.
10: Nordic. It includes the Danes. Well done.
11: I was going to say, well done by you.
10: Piece
11: that together.
10: Visa Killer Sports NBA Playoff Challenge, by the way. Thank you, sir. Stevie Fezzik lost yesterday. Only, by the way, so he's 21-14. not 21 and 13. He's 21 and 14, which means that only Kyle Akin

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6: 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So hello, appreciate you guys watching here.
7: Yeah. We all dressed up for you today. Look at Wes has got a cool hat on. Matt just got out of like a business meeting. I threw on a flannel because I was cold. You don't see us all dressed like this very often.
6: Yeah, I mean, you know, I was on air.
7: You look at yourself, though.
6: You had enough time to change after being on air. I just, yes. You know, bam, boom, and then, you know, next thing you know, here we go. So there we go, and we know what the course is going to look like, at least what we think the course is going to look like.
7: Yeah.
6: That's that matter. We throw that into the model like it is, and then it spits out some stuff, and we decide whether these are guys we want to play or not. So, Wes, as usual, we will start with you. How does your card look here this week?
8: Yeah, really, looking at the top of the board, I think you have the right favorite, but Ludwig Aubert, who obviously is in great form, I wasn't going to play him at single digits. He's got to show that he can close out one of these things. The form is obviously no joke.
6: Yeah.
8: And he's been playing really good golf, but the fact is he's just not getting over the top necessarily.
6: I'll miss out at 9-1.
8: Yeah.
6: Okay. I mean, I'm trying to miss out at 9-1.
8: That was the same thing. Somebody was telling me, man, you should have played Siwoo. And it's like, man, I'm not going to play him at 12-1.
6: Yeah.
8: Like, you know, if he beats me, he beats me. Oh, well. But I did start and kind of not too far down, I guess mid-range usually, even though these are the shorter prices. Justin Thomas, 25-1, who I've been kind of buying in that maybe he's starting his way back. You know, he missed that cut first time after the surgery at the Arnold Palmer, and then he was eighth at the Players. Fourth 2 weeks ago at the PGA, best went and finished in a major since he won the PGA, by the way, at Southern Hills, which is a design correlation here to this week in 2022. Best finish was 10th here in 2020, but he was second after 54 holes. If you look at where Thomas has won, his last four victories have all been on kind of similar type or similar length courses. Southwind, TPC Sawgrass, Harbortown, Southern Hills, obviously a little bit longer, but that's also a hands renovation, just like Colonial is, kind of sneaking back into form, second in this field for putting and strokes gained short game over the last eight rounds. I know short sample size, but I think Justin Thomas, like, he's getting closer to being ready to win, and maybe this will be the week where he gets the tartan jacket, as I wear the tartan or plaid hat. We couldn't decide what the term is, so we'll call it both this week. So trying to do the plaid double like he did at Harbortown a couple of years ago, because plaid jackets given out to both winners of those tournaments. I'm going to stick with

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5: 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And give him a follow on X at GUnit_81. Joins us now in the Progressive Guest Line. And, I mean, Jensen understands this, Greg, that you got to have some getaway days. So if you are Commissioner Peterson, I wonder with today, it's a lighter slate, but you also get some day baseball. Is that good enough to, you know, we don't get a full slate, but we do get day baseball. Is that enough to get over the hump today?
6: They have very much their fights. You get some day baseball. I prefer one game that starts at maybe like 7 p.m. Pacific, 10 o'clock p.m. Eastern, but at this point, we're not going to get picky. You have to have some travel days. They give us some day baseball. Baseball, you are fine on this one. There will be no gifts, no memes or anything like that thrown against you. You have passed the test on this one.
7: Very good. Speaking of passing the test, before we get into the slate today, the run that Christopher Sanchez is on right now, I believe he's only 15 innings short of Oral Hershiser for the Major League record of consecutive scoreless. Greg, just a 30,000-foot view for you. When you see the crop of these National League pitchers in the top of the Cy Young market, Sanchez, Jacob Mizorowski there with the Brewers. Of course, we'll get Paul Skenes later today. And then also what Chris Sale is doing, the Sage veteran. It's been something to behold, man. Does that, any of those streaks, any of those guys, is it an auto bet for you, or does it really depend situationally the way that they've been pitching so far?
6: I mean, you can make the case for any one of those guys, and you didn't mention Shohei Ohtani. You know, it's a sub one ERA, and he raised his ERA yesterday after getting pulled with no hits. Like, that's probably one of the most ridiculous things I've ever said in my life. He gave up one run on no hits. He raised his ERA after six innings. Like, that's how good these pitchers are in the National League right now. And Jacob Mizorowski, for a lot of people, is number one, number two in the Cy Young voting. I would have him behind Ohtani right now. I would have him behind Christopher Sanchez, because while he does have the strikeouts, for Christopher Sanchez, I would make the argument that the month of May that he had was the best month for any starting pitcher. I would say since really complete games went the way of the dodo bird, because, well, we're not going to be seeing a lot of those anymore. In the month of May, for Christopher Sanchez in five starts, 39 innings, zero runs allowed, a strikeout-to-walk ratio of 15 for the month. Like, that's got to put you towards the top of the Cy Young voting, along with what Shohei Ohtani has done right now. And you mentioned Chris Sale. He's got a sub-2 ERA right now, and I probably have him, like, fourth in the Cy Young voting. It's ridiculous what these guys are doing right now.
5: Very quickly, Christopher Sanchez, plus $1.45. 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Sale, $7.50. And by the way, how about the young Chase Burns in Cincinnati? Pitching great as well, 12-1. I mean, you guys are right. And by the way, none of those guys are Mets, so that's really disappointing. Let's get to today's slate here, Greg, and talk about the Twins and the White Sox, because the White Sox are a team that Jensen really liked at the beginning of the year. They're making them look like a profit right now. What about the Sox?

0: know that I want to play Mitch Marner to win the Conn Smythe.
1: So when VGK, took the second game, right, over Colorado, I bet Carter Hart at 40-1 because, like you, Dave, I had Colorado tickets and I had nothing on Las Vegas. It's hard for me to believe that Carter Hart is still north of 20-1. Now, Stormy argues that the voters may ignore his performance and not want to vote for him because of the trial where they were acquitted in Ontario. I don't know. Maybe Jensen has thoughts on that, as whether he thinks the voters would say, even if Carter Hart deserves it, I'm not going to give it to him because he stood trial for misconduct.
2: Yeah, I'll be fascinated with that kind of narrative. You wish, Mike, that things would remain on the ice, but we are human beings, and obviously that'll be something that would be an interesting layer once we see where the votes are, and of course the series, how it plays out, will have a lot to do with that as well. How it's played out in your eyes for Carolina here, a backup off the mat after Montreal drudged them in game one of the Eastern Conference Finals. This has been, as Dave says, one-way traffic in favor of Carolina and Rod Brindamore's club. An absolute blitz out of the gates, those three goals early, putting it to bed at the Bell Center. Series over in your eyes, and just a matter of is it over in five, or do we get Montreal actually having a little resistance to try and get it back north of the border?
1: Well, I don't want to say over in five because they play much better on the road, Montreal, and I've talked about this, that there's a lot of pressure on them playing in the Bell Center. However, I'm very disappointed that Montreal has not adjusted their game at all. They continue to want to play this defensive, very few pucks on net style. You're not going to beat Carolina having 11 shots on goal. I mean, what was it, 9 minutes before they got a shot on goal last, did they think they were going to win by an own goal? You can't do that. And the whole system of Carolina is meant to generate shots, right? Brenda Moore has built this system where they forecheck, and put rubber on net, and that's what they do. They what was it last night? 43-16 or some ridiculous number? You can't win like that. You're just not going to win like that. The margin of error is too thin. I give them a puncher's chance because they're on the road. I don't think they could win a game six at home, so I think it will be Carolina and Las Vegas in the Stanley Cup final.
0: And a guy like Marty St. Louis, going back to his playing days, he knows how important it is to get rubber on the netminder. They just can't do it. 19 saves is all Freddie had to have last night after 11, as you pointed out, Mike, in the previous game. Any liabilities here in the Stanley Cup Finals? Does Vegas hurt the home product? I know everybody's rooting for Vegas, obviously, back home.
1: No, you know, Jeff Davis did a really great job of booking to the favorites and to the best teams. So, amazingly, going into the Stanley Cup Finals, going into the Stanley Cup playoffs, the four teams we needed were Colorado, Las Vegas, Tampa Bay, and Carolina, right? He booked to need those teams. So, Montreal is the loser. If Montreal were to win the cup, that would be a bad result for us. The other loser was Minnesota. Those were the only really two outcomes that were bad for the book. Everything else is good.
2: Mike, as we kind of look at where we are for the NBA Finals, at least where you guys are, I know Dave added a Knicks ticket a little over 2-1 to win it here. What do you expect tonight, and where do you guys sit with what the Spurs need to try and force this thing to a game seven back to OKC?
1: Yeah, it's really tough, right? I mean, they've really got to run their offense through Wemby to have a shot in these things. They can't come down and have these guards just shoot. They have to try to get inside in the post and at least make Oklahoma City pick up fouls. Oklahoma City is just, you know, your two-time reigning MVP has not even played a good series. And they're up 3-2. It's really tough. Now, can San Antonio win at home? And I guess, but I mean, you had a 17-0 lead in game three and ended up losing by almost 20. So it's a really tough spot. I had friends that had you know, have pretty nice future positions in OKC. And after game one, they said, what should we do? What should we do? I said, just let it play out. If this young Spurs team beats you, they beat you. I just, I usually believe in monetizing. I just didn't believe they could beat Oklahoma City four times. And that's not to say it couldn't happen. But I think it's a really tall task to have to now not only win game six, but then win game seven in Oklahoma City. And the look aheads for us, OKC is about a -390, -$4 favorite over the Knicks, and the Spurs would be about -250.
0: Very quickly, where are you in coaching in the NBA? Because I didn't, you know, I don't know how much I put into it. And then I saw Kenny Atkinson and the Cavaliers and some of those comments, and I went, man, maybe Mike Brown really, we should talk more about the job Mike Brown's doing and Mark Daigneault has done there at OKC. Where are you on that with, say, a guy like Mike Brown? Do you trust that he's going to be able to push the right buttons here for the Knicks, whomever they play?
1: Well, I mean, we can't complain so far. They've steamrolled everybody. I've never been high on Mike Brown, but Kenny Atkinson might be headed to Oklahoma City. He thinks they won that series.
0: I think they're still up analytically. We are going to get what's on the maestro's mind next, because Palms Pressing 3, it's straight ahead.
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0: We are back, Beeson by the Books, on this Thursday, and as we do each and every Thursday, Jensen Lewis, it's time for you to be on your toes, because we don't know what's on his mind. We're going to find out right now in Palms, pressing three.
12: 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Yes, I say it's pressing.
11: This is Palms Pressing 3.
13: My mother told me never to answer a question with a question.
14: Sir, my client has answered every question asked by this committee with the utmost sincerity.
1: All right, Jensen, we know the baseball clubhouse over the long season becomes a family. As you're around mostly the same teammates, the same coaches, and the same media for 7+ months, and at the same time, constantly dealing with pressure, failure, travel, and keeping your position in the lineup. No matter what's happening in your outside personal life, you're expected to show up, keep it light, and just be one of the guys. How emotionally exhausting is having to keep your chin up 24/7, 365? Have you ever felt like there were parts of yourself, anger, fear, vulnerability, even opinions, you had to bury just to fit into the daily professional baseball to exist? And over time, does living with that emotional mass start affecting a player's mental health to the point that they have to turn to drugs, alcohol, and other illicit and harmful activities just to cope and make it through the long season while still performing on the field?
2: It is probably the most exhausting and demanding industry, at least that is so much in the public eye. And I was just having this conversation the other day, Mike, with a couple of friends, that I don't envy today's athlete with camera phones, the presence of social media. Anywhere you go, your life can be put on display at a moment's notice. And, you know, I came up in 2007, you know, really at the advent of when Facebook was coming to prominence, Twitter was just starting to get big. There wasn't TikTok. There wasn't Instagram. It really was still that time where camera phones, you know, and the razors and things of that nature, there wasn't a way to really instantaneously get content out to the masses the way there is now. So, Dave, I can tell you, I don't envy today's athlete having to try and go in day in and day out, much more so or much less, however you want to look at it. The amount of vitriol directed at family members, not even the athlete. We're used to it. I've been doing this for 20, 25 years. People that are no names and keyboard warriors on social media never bother me. They never have. I think it is so unfair with how family members and friends and loved ones take the brunt of it, and they didn't even do anything. Like, they're not out there throwing balls and strikes. They're not, causing havoc and things of that nature. So, Dave, I know you've done it interviewing guys, and you can see it when guys are going through it off the field. You do everything you possibly can to leave that outside the locker room. But we're human beings too, man, and sometimes you need good teammates to just put their arm around you and say, brother, it's going to be fine. You're going to be okay. And it, a slump means nothing when you've got issues at home and you're trying to deal with stuff off the field.
0: I do think in the modern era, there are athletes that are able to put aside social media and not let it bother them. And then there's guys like Kevin Durant that have burners, and they are clearly frustrated by what people say online. So remember, it's not real life. But, Mike, I can only imagine if we had Twitter around during, say, Reggie Jackson and Billy Martin. Could you imagine those exchanges and those leaks that would come out of those clubhouses?
1: Okay, question two, Jensen. Let's talk a little college baseball. You'll be calling the regional at Morgantown starting tomorrow. Thoughts on a couple teams. Let's start with Florida. Your head coach at Vanderbilt, Tim Corbin, said of Florida after playing them in the SEC tournament, I can't believe that this team lost 18 games. They look exactly like an Omaha team looks, currently 15-1. And then the other team I want you to talk about is Oregon. At the Big Ten tournament in Omaha this past weekend, John Savage, the head coach of the top-ranked Bruins, was asked who's the most dangerous team coming out of the Big Ten. He said in his mind it's Oregon. They have power hitting up and down the lineup and two shutdown starters. Oregon currently 35-1. Your thoughts on Florida and Oregon?
2: Well, I can tell you already with a 45-1 ticket in pocket on the Gators, saw them in person a couple of weeks ago in the series finale against Kentucky, who will be playing that first game in the Morgantown Regional against a really good Wake Forest team. Ingredients you need to win in Omaha are dominant front end starting pitching and being able to slug up and down the lineup with some good power arms in the back of your bullpen. If you just look up and down of what Florida can run out there and has battle-tested a team in the SEC and really kind of crescendoing at the right time here at the end of the regular season into the tournament, Aiden King, Liam Peterson, as good a 1-2 punch as you're going to find. You've got Joshua Rittenauer, who is up to a triple-digits fastball out of the bullpen. Cade McDonald, who is kind of the mini Jack Caglione or Jack Cags 2.0. What he does in the lineup, as well as coming out and being a multi-inning reliever in their bullpen. And then you've got the head coach in Kevin O'Sullivan, who you might as well just make reservations for Super Regionals every year, the way that his pedigree is a veteran of getting not only to Omaha, but he's looking to add another national championship to his resume. If you look at the Eugene Regional, and they are the number 11 national seed. This is as good a backyard ball as you're going to get. You got two teams that absolutely despise each other. Oregon, the one seed in that regional. Oregon State is the two seed. And Oregon State, for a while, looked to be in contention to potentially host. So the fact that these two are headed into the Lion's Den there, Eugene, it's going to be fun. You look at Colin Clark. You look at Will Sanford. Obviously, what they have in the back end, Tanner Bradley, one of the great relievers. But also what they've got, too, in their lineup, Cooney and Smith and Maloney, an infield that will a lot of people won't want to get behind. I think that this is an intriguing spot because of who they match up against. The winner of the Eugene Regional will have to go to Austin if Texas, as the national number six seed, ends up getting through. And I think they should. Only UC Santa Barbara, the Gauchos, look like they could have a little resistance there. But even past that, I don't think they have it. Dave, you could be in for a really intriguing super regional matchup there if it's Oregon that gets through. But Oregon State, too, equal to the task. I just wish Oregon State would have Dax Whitney healthy, one of the top arms that will be drafted here, an arm injury derailing his season this year. But we've got a dandy set up, and there always are upsets, Dave. Upsets you don't see coming. It happened last year in Athens, the 7-seed Georgia. They get knocked out of their own region, the one that I called. Duke ends up winning on an appeal play at first base over Oklahoma State. This is why we play. There's March Madness. There's May Madness. We're going to get a lot of it starting tomorrow afternoon.
0: Well, I'm hoping that East Carolina can upset the apple cart. Somebody's sitting on a long shot ticket on the Pirates. So let's go ECU, and I'll root for my Virginia boys, whether it's UVA, Virginia Tech, and or VCU, all in the big dance as well.
1: All right, Jensen, final question here. At the beginning of the season, you proclaimed the Giants' hire of Tony Vitello as next-level thinking and declared that major league teams would quickly copy and hiring college coaches as soon as Tony had success. The Giants are 22-34. They can't hit. They can't field. They can't run the bases. Tony Vitello, who's still living by the three-run homer theory, traded away to make one of the best defensive catchers in baseball in Patrick Gailey to your Indians. And the only thing everyone agrees on in Northern California is they wish the Giants would go back to New York. What gives here?
2: 2 months in, I don't know if I can proclaim the Giants dead. We obviously know that they're dead last in run scoring, as you talked about. The pitching staff has not lived up to, you know, their end of the bargain here. Obviously some big injuries too. You have Logan Webb, your ace out, and some other bats that have not really been able to get things going. We've seen this movie before though, Mike. Remember my Cleveland Guardians, they were 15 and a half games out of the division lead. Last year they come back and they run down the Detroit Tigers. A little different having the LA Dodgers and the San Diego Padres in the same division. But yeah, Tony V's got to breathe a little bit, Dave. Holding on too tight, lost the edge. You know, the old start to Top Gun there with Cougar, lost it, turning his wings. Hopefully that doesn't happen with Tony V. I got a feeling Buster Posey going to keep him around a little bit for at least the rest of this year.
0: I hope Gil Alexander was listening to that segment, waking up today, getting ready for a numbers game. But what? Did Mike say that they're going to move back to New York? What's going on with the Giants? Is it that bad already? Mike, you're the best. Can't wait to see you next week back at the mothership at Circa Las Vegas. Have a great rest of the week, and we will catch up again soon. But when we come back, we'll have to talk more about what we might see tonight in game number 6 in San Antonio. Yes, everything's on the line for the Spurs. Can OKC move on to the Knicks? That is next with the Daily Docket right here on VSiN by the Book.
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0: teams in this series, Dave, that have won four of the five games, 122 points or more. So, you know, as far as officiating goes, there's been plenty of trips to the charity stripe. I mean, we all remember the second quarter in game five. It was just ridiculous. The absolute parade getting to the line. Okay, Opta AI, some very good little props here, and specifically targeting Dylan Harper. Top Opta AI prop, almost a 30% edge, is the 12 or more points assist for Dylan Harper. Opta AI projecting him upwards of almost 16 in that category there. Also looking at its points, rebounds, assist, 16 or more for Dylan Harper, minus $1.22 at DraftKings. Opta AI projecting him for nearly 20. So, again, we talked supporting cast here for the Spurs. We know that Wemby is going to have to be his Superman self, but who else can step up? It was Stephon Castle last time. Can Dylan Harper be that guy? De'Aaron Fox, we'll see what that looks like. But those are a couple of props to put out to people if you're looking and not as convinced on the side or total here, some ways to go ahead and attack this game tonight.
1: Hey, Nick fans, we haven't forgotten about you. If you're watching on FanDuel Sports Network, if you're listening in SiriusXM Channel 158 or watching on YouTube TV, we've got numbers for Game 1 that's already up. Oh, wait. Well, who are they playing? You don't have an opponent yet. Well, got you covered there, too. If it's OKC, Game 1 Wednesday night, OKC is 6.5-point favorites against the Knicks. That total sitting at about 216.5. If San Antonio wins tonight and then wins a Game 7, Saturday back in OKC, Wednesday night, they would be 4.5-point favorites over the Knicks. So, Jensen, what the market is telling us right now is that OKC, 2 points to the better over San Antonio. So whoever the Knicks play, they're either going to be 4.5-point dogs in Game 1 or 6.5-point dogs in Game 1. We'll see if that changes based on injuries, the way, you know, people like to bet sometimes on what they see last. But is it, what do you find about that when you see 6.5 for OKC but 4.5-point favorites, whether it's San Antonio or OKC hosting Game 1 against the Knicks?
0: Doesn't matter to me right now because we still need to see what injury issues will be there, and obviously that'll change. For me, it'll be more about understanding how much do I want to monetize my 287-1 ticket on the Knicks to win the finals, parlay with the Yankees to win the World Series. I am debating just letting my 16-1 on the Knicks to win the finals ride through Game 1. My hope would be that the Knicks win Game 1, and then I could come back on a much better price on either the Thunder or the Spurs there in Game 2, or on the series price, and then kind of be done with it. So a couple of things to figure out here in the next handful of days once we get the culmination of this Western Conference Finals. Did want to throw it out, Dave. It is an abbreviated Major League slate. I don't really have any feel yet. Only one prop I played. I did play Paul Skene, 7 or more strikeouts here against the Chicago Cubs. He's due for a positive start, and I think he gets there tonight. Opta AI has him just a tad over 7 strikeouts, so I'll take him to record that. That's my only Major League Baseball play. Did want to get this out to people before the regionals start tomorrow. Since 1999, Dave, if you're looking to play futures markets, and especially to win a regional market, 66% of regional hosts have advanced to super regionals. So those number one seeds, all 16 of them, since 1999. So that's a fairly good sample. 66, so two-thirds of those regional hosts advanced to super regionals. And if you're looking at College World Series futures, 70% of super regional hosts advance to Omaha. So, again, before those games start tomorrow, that's something to factor in. And then one other nugget for you. Since we've gone to the 14 regional format back in 99, 93% of regional winners won their opening game. So if you want to wait until Saturday for maybe a futures market, you'll have that 1-0 versus 1-0 game on that Saturday start, whether it's in the morning or afternoon or at night. That's another great winning. 93% of regional winners won their opening game. So, again, you'll have two teams in each region to kind of cherry pick from with that regard. So just some of those percentages if you're looking to get into the futures market here for the College World Series.
1: Very quickly, back to Game 6 tonight in San Antonio. The commissioner of the league, Adam Silver, did chime in about this flopping, and he talked about how the teams now are being coached basically to sell these calls, and he talked about the officiating, and could they do a better job of on that front? Of course they can. I wonder if there's any conversation with the officials before tonight's game, because what have been the two talks of the league this year? Tanking and flopping. That feels like the big central themes here so far in the NBA. That's not what Adam Silver wants as the commissioner of the league, but that's where we are as a collective dialogue. We're going to have more dialogue about the Stanley Cup playoffs with Chris Meaney. He's going to rejoin the program next. Is there any life left north of the border? That's next right here on VSiN by the Books.
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4: We continue Beeson by the Books on this Thursday morning. Dave Ross, Jensen Lewis coming at you. Always enjoy our conversations with Chris Meany, talking all things Stanley Cup playoffs, writer, editor at NHL.com. Give him a follow on X at Chris Meany, and joins us once again here on the Progressive Guest Line. And, Chris, we hold the Stanley Cup playoffs in very high esteem, arguably the best out of the Big Four when it comes to all the playoff systems here. Now we get a sweep with VGK. It looks like a foregone conclusion in the East. Do we need the Stanley Cup final to kind of relift our spirits of this if this has been a little bit underwhelming here getting to the Stanley Cup final?
5: Yeah, perhaps. I think if you're a Colorado fan, you're probably what happened, in just over a week got swept against the Vegas Golden Knights, and the Canadians, who started the series strong against Carolina. Maybe it was a little bit of a rust factor there for the Hurricanes in game one. It's been all Carolina, heavy Hurricanes over the past three games, especially over the last two in Montreal on the road for the Hurricanes. So it does look like we're set up for Carolina and Vegas. And you know what? Honestly, you know, some people talking about how maybe it'll be just low event, kind of boring. I think it's going to be really good if it is indeed those two teams, and it certainly does look that way. I mean, these are two very stingy teams at 5-5, but, you know, they can come at you in waves. You know, you look at Vegas, three lines that can score. The addition of Carlson has really kind of just helped them down the middle of the ice here over the past, you know, handful of games. And then Carolina, I mean, we can see the relentless pressure. Probably learned a thing or two from the Florida Panthers over the past couple of years in the conference finals. So, the conference finals hasn't been super competitive, but I think that we're in for a really good treat in the final.
6: All right, let's kind of take the autopsy of last night, because, Chris, it was just an absolute blitz from Carolina. Three goals early, and the Bell Center, you could hear a pin drop in there, and some of the reactions of the fans there is like, I cannot believe what I just saw. Frederik Andersen really has not had to wash the sweater. There's not been a lot of traffic in front of him. Carolina's taken advantage of a lot of high-danger chances. Is it simply put, this has been so one-sided because of how elite defensively Carolina is, or is it just a young Montreal team that might be running out of gas right now?
5: Yeah, I think it's a little bit of both. When you look at the Canadiens, 18 games here in the playoffs in roughly 40 days. Look at the Hurricanes, 12 games in roughly 40. I mean, that's part of it. You take care of business when you're Carolina. You know, you have the number one seed. You get those, you know, quote-unquote easier matchups, two sweeps in the opening round. And that's certainly been a benefit for them. And then you look at the Canadiens, you talk about the young age, the youngest in the playoffs, the second youngest in the NHL. Had to go through those first two series against division rivals in seven, right? There was an opportunity for Montreal to close with the Lightning in six at home, didn't do it. There was an opportunity for the Canadiens to close the Sabres at home in six, didn't do it. And you know, it's good to have that, I suppose to play those seven games. It's good for the, you know, that core. You take a lot from that, but it also kind of, it bites down the road a little bit. We're seeing a very aggressive team in Carolina that has a lot of legs. They've been stingy all year long. Not surprised to see them dominate the ozone possession and the shot attempts. It's what they did in the first two rounds as well. But yeah, it's. I mean, the shot attempts at 5-5 in the series are 270-155. The shots are 111-54. The scoring chances are 123-61. And you referenced the high danger chances, significantly in favor of the Carolina Hurricanes over the last two games on the road, 32-8. So they have dominated play all over the place. PK has been essentially perfect here in the postseason. And as you mentioned, Frederik Andersen hasn't had to do a whole lot in this series apart from round one, and now he has three shutouts. So a little bit of both. The Hurricanes are just a really good 5-5 team. They have been for years, and you can certainly see they have a lot more energy. The Canadians do look like a team that they just don't have that spark. They don't have the energy. And you mentioned the Bell Center yesterday. You give three goals in roughly 3 minutes, and it was pretty quiet after that.
4: Chris, it was interesting because we were talking a little bit about Conn Smythe here. Mitch Marner is the favorite at plus $1.65. Freddie Anderson is now the second betting choice here at plus $2.50. And Chris Evert on Twitter chimed in and said, you know, Boston gave Ray Bourque a parade for his Avs win when he won the Cup. Will Toronto do the same for Mitch Marner? I don't think so, Chris. It feels like some bad blood has been the leftover residue there. But what about Mitch being the favorite to win Conn Smythe here for Vegas? Is there other capabilities in the Carter Hart situation and maybe leading up to his great play here? Would writers really want to vote for him? How much does that play in to this kind of narrative street award?
5: Yeah, interesting with Marner. I wonder if they do have, if they do win the Cup, maybe he'll bring it down Yonge Street and it'll be mixed feelings, certainly, downtown Toronto. I used to live in the area. I know that there certainly would be some mixed feelings there, but what a story for Marner. And, you know, I kind of shouted him out in the opening round. Vegas is a team I had going to the Stanley Cup final, and I really thought that he had some decent moments in Toronto. I mean, the spotlight is certainly bright there in Toronto, and, you know, getting away from just a change of scenery has certainly helped him out, and I think he should be the favorite. He's leading the playoffs in points, primary assists, shorthand of points has been fantastic, but you mentioned Carter Hart, and 12-4 with a .924 save percentage. He's got a 2.22 goals against average. He's been essentially perfect over the last six games, and .948, 6-0 over that span with a 1.65 goals against average, and we just talked about the Hurricanes and the relentless pressure, so he is going to see a lot of rubber. There is a scenario where he continues this, and maybe he faces 30, 35 shots. I know Vegas kind of suppresses shots, but there is a scenario where he faces a lot of rubber in the finals and he's leaned on for a couple of victories and he all of a sudden he is in the conversation. I could see him moving into like a 3-1, a 4-1 in terms of odds to win the Conn Smythe. And Jack Eichel's just a couple points behind as well. So if Marner had a quiet final and Eichel, you know, had 5 or 6 points, kind of took over the lead, you know, I could see it going to him as well. But I think the value on the board with Vegas is certainly with Hart. But, you know, Marner would have to be pretty quiet. I think he has a pretty decent, you know, gap at the moment. He has certainly been the MVP, in my opinion, here in the playoffs so far.
6: Yeah, I would totally agree. One of the handicaps, Chris, specifically with Carolina, was such the layoff in between a series here and the 12 days. Montreal took advantage of it in game one, and then it's been curtained since then. Let's say this thing does end in five tomorrow night. Will there be a little handicap for you on the layoff for VGK? It is a few extra days, maybe obviously not the ridiculousness of what Carolina had to wade through. Will that play any role in how you would handicap a potential Stanley Cup final game one?
5: I don't think so. You know, just with Vegas and the experience that they have, you know, they've been a good road team over the past couple of years. And I know people look at their body, their work, and they're shocked that they're in the finals. But this is a team that they're just a couple of years removed from winning a Stanley Cup. There's guys on that team, you know, and Mark Stone and Jack Eichel, Shea Theodore on the back end. There's a lot of experience where I think they could maybe handle some sort of layoff. I mean, that series will start for them on the road. That will be in Carolina. But, you know, ultimately, I do like this team, and that's, you know, the reason I kind of doubled down against the Avs. I think, again, William Karlsson down the middle of the ice, Jack Eichel, all these guys are on separate lines. Mark Stone comes back, who had played on the top line all year long with Jack Eichel. Tortorella, who's been essentially perfect since he's taken over behind the bench, you know, puts him on the third line with Hurdle, and all of a sudden, you know, they got three lines that are scoring, you know. So I don't believe so, but Carolina is also a pretty tough environment for a team to go in and win a hockey game. So again, like, we're kind of set up for those two teams, but I think it's going to be good hockey, tight checking, and, you know, some good goaltending, I think, on both sides.
4: And right now, we're seeing to be Stanley Cup champions. Carolina's minus $1.45. VGK, by the way, plus $1.30. Yes, yeah. Montreal, you still want to hop in, Chris. 30-1. I don't think you're biting on the Canadiens prop.
5: No, tough go. I mean, if you're going to take some sort of sprinkle, you'd look at Dobish, I think, at 80-1 to win the Conn Smythe. I mean, he's really the main reason they're this deep into the playoff run. But yeah, Anderson at plus 250 is interesting. I also think, you know, Hall, Blake, and Stankoven, those three guys in particular, that's been Carolina's best line. You look at Hall and Blake at 13 points each. Stankoven only has the 9 points, but he has 8 goals. I think if there's a long shot you want to look at for the Conn Smythe, then maybe Andrei Svechnikov. He's playing in a line with Jarvis and Aho, and I see Jarvis and Aho with shorter odds. Now, they all have 6 points. Svechnikov has got a couple goals. He's more of a shooter. He has an OT winner on the resume. I think, you know, again, if Anderson struggles between the pipes and Vegas is able to get some shots, because when teams do get shots on him, sometimes, you know, those pucks do go in, where if that first line in Svechnikov could get a couple goals, you know, maybe we'll see a shorter number there. He's an interesting target when I look at the board.
4: Chris, great stuff as always, man. We appreciate your insight each and every week. We'll talk about it again next week here once the Stanley Cup Final is in fact set. Give him a follow on X at Chris Meany. We do have some breaking news here. Juan Manuel Cerundolo has dispatched Yannick Sinner. Remember, minus 10,000. Yannick Sinner was to win this match. He is out 6-1 in the fifth and final set. That's the great stuff. Have a great call at Morgantown. If you want more VEASAN, of course you do. Go to VEASAN.com, the VEASAN Watch app. We've got a numbers game. Gil Alexander, Kelly Vidlin. They're coming up next.
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21: Good Thursday morning to you. 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That's my little buddy Kelly Bidlin right there.
6: Yeah.
21: To my left, to your right. Oh boy. Oh boy, we have drama. First of all, Zach and Crack on the show today. Zach Cohen, very timely, will join us here momentarily. We will talk MLB most wins in the month of June. I'm going to give out the team that I'm betting on tomorrow, but I'm going to go through 6-5-4-3 today in terms of my top six.
6: I dig it.
21: 6-5-4-3. Matt Grissom on college baseball. We'll go bracket by bracket with him. The big news, in case you haven't heard it this morning, is in the world of tennis. Jannik Sinner was taking on Juan Manuel Cerúndolo.
6: The other Cerúndolo.
21: Not even the good Cerúndolo.
6: Not even the good Cerúndolo.
21: Though Juan Manuel is very good on clay, I should point out. And Jannik Sinner is up in this match 2-0 and up 5-1.
6: Mm-hmm.
21: And then the cramps started coming in. He needed the physio. And there's controversy surrounding it because, once again, they were giving him breaks where he shouldn't be allowed to have breaks. But apparently, when it's Sinner and Alcaraz, they just really give them grace where they shouldn't. It's really not fair.
6: It was incredible. I flipped it on, actually, and caught that entire sequence. And Cerúndolo just didn't even make a big deal out of it.
21: Well, because he's Juan Manuel Cerúndolo. And you know what happens next, or maybe you don't. Cerúndolo comes back, wins the third set, and it just gets worse from there. Cerúndolo wins it in five, and Jannik Sinner, who was really the man to beat by any person's, you know, evaluation of this tournament. And here, the one solace I will take is we got him at minus 120. You never heard me say take him at the big number. That's the only thing I can say.
6: Yeah.
21: We had some others who do say that, but we didn't say it.
6: A lot of L's to rack up this morning, though. That was fun.
21: But the problem, again, is he has this trouble with heat. And in the first match, we talked about this a little yesterday, he couldn't get through that straight set win without calling the physio. And then his team requested the noon time slot, which is the biggest mismanagement going here. Because why would they not have, knowing that the ginger has trouble in hot conditions, why would they not have him playing at night? A huge error on the part of his team, and Jannik Sinner is bounced, and our future on Jannik Sinner is donezo, regardless of what price you got him at, obviously. And the bigger news in tennis now, the last nine slams on the men's side have been won by either Jannik Sinner or Carlos Alcaraz. We are going to have that streak broken here on the clay of Roland Garros. And the question becomes now, Kelly, because you have Sasha Zverev, who now becomes the de facto short shot, who probably thought at his point in the career, if you gave him truth serum, wow, maybe it's not going to happen for me. I had it on my racket in that U.S. Open where Djokovic hit the ball girl, the lines judge. He got disqualified. Remember, then Dominic Thiem came back and beat him in the decider. He probably could have beaten Alcaraz in a previous French Open, but a call went against him and the ump held it up. He got skidded in that one. But now Sasha Zverev has to think to himself, maybe this is finally my moment. But then there's Novak Djokovic.
6: Novak, who's still there.
21: Who's saying to himself, wait a minute now. I got 24 slams. I'm trying to get to 25 because I'm tied with Margaret Court. I can win this now.
6: Door has opened.
21: And there's got to be other players that think to themselves, oh, no, it's mine. But that's a cataclysmic when it comes to tennis. turn of events at Roland Garros. And let me just, again, I'll say this as a guy who loves tennis. There is no, I'm going to repeat this, and you just got a taste of what it's like to be a tennis bettor. He was up 5-1 in the third, up two sets. And you lost that match.
0: I honestly can't believe he didn't, I can't believe he didn't retire, withdraw, whatever we call it.
21: That's his body telling. We had some guys who said, I don't know if he can get through all these tournaments.
0: Yeah. He couldn't move.
21: He couldn't move. And there is no sport. I know we think football is macho and we think basketball is the greatest athleticism in the world. There's no sport that's a greater combination of physical and mental than tennis. Period. End of story.
0: Sinner.
21: And you're out there on an island. You don't have teammates to rely on. So it's just you and that's that. And we have to deal with that as bettors as well.
0: Closed at circa minus 20,000 favorite.
21: I'm going to say some books didn't even post, don't even post those kind of lines.
0: Right, 35-1 you could have gotten on Juan Manuel. I saw Nigel Seeley tweet out that Cerundolo was as high as 1,000-1 in match, which makes sense, right? Like, he was down 2-1, down 2-love, and then down in the third, so that checks out. And then as you guys did a great job of detailing on the Beating the Book pod leading up to it, this is, what, your second biggest favorite?
21: Or
0: ever. Your second biggest favorite ever and biggest since 2009 when Nadal was minus 400 entering the tournament.
21: And Nadal lost that tournament. That's like one of the few Frenches he lost, right? So the biggest, and we were just talking about this with baseball individual lines yesterday, so the biggest two slam favorites in the history of modern-day tennis, both now do not get to the promised land.
0: I've had a lot of fun at the French Open so far. This is my biggest tennis bet ever. I didn't go well.
21: Well, and on the good news, because we do have good news.
0: Man.
21: We'll get back to that in a second. We do have good news. Francisco Cerundolo, our guy to win the quarter, he's up 2-1. He's up 5-1 in the fourth set. So it looks like he will advance if all goes well.
0: Time for cramps to set in, Gil.
21: And for those who are playing, for those who are subscribers, VSiN.com/picks. For those who are subscribers, it has been a fabulous 3 days now, three winning days in a row. And yes, I can already say today's a winning day, too. 2 days ago, it was a 2-1 for over a unit and a half. Yesterday, 10 plays, 7-3 we ended up on our plays yesterday. And today, we had four plays for subscribers. We're already 2-0. Both of the women's plays won. Iva Jovic, a slight favorite, versus Emma Navarro, the new Emma Navarro, the new and improved Emma Navarro. We got a winner on Iva Jovic, match point, by the way, for Francisco Cerundolo. We got a winner on Jovic over Navarro, and then a big dog winner. I hated myself for not playing her against Zhang Xinwen in the first round. I wasn't going to make that mistake again. Maya Szwalinska, winner over Elise Mertens this morning. So that's another winner for us on the ladies' side there. So it's an 11-4 run here in the last 3 days, three consecutive winning days. In the French Open, by the way, Szwalinska was plus 173 this morning. What remains today are two on the men's side. Regardless of what happens, it's a winning day. But let's try to bang it out. Let's try to go 3-1 or 4-0 here. Arthur Rinderknecht, have him at minus 109 versus Matteo Berrettini. That's a little later on. And another big dog, Rafael Collignon, plus 178 versus the American Ben Shelton. So swinging for the fences on that one. But two more plays on the men's side. The two women's plays already winners today. Now, the sinner thing is that not only do I lose the minus 120, I also lose the he will win three-plus majors
0: right.
21: that I made before the season started. So that's done. But that, I mean, now, if I said to you this morning, hey, you know, Yannick Sinner lost the French Open. That's got to be the biggest tennis news in the world, right?
0: Yeah.
21: What if I said to you, I have a bigger tennis story for you?
0: What do you got?
21: Serena Williams is coming back.
0: Really?
21: Serena's coming back. So about 6 months ago, I think I mentioned this on the show, she filed paperwork.
0: Yeah, we talked about that. Yep.
21: And my comment was, you don't file paperwork to subject yourself to random doping just for the giggles of it. So Serena, who's won 23 majors, the most ever on the ladies' tour, she is, it appears, the whispers are, the rumors are, John Wertheim talked about this on Andy Roddick's Served podcast, the whispers are that she's going to come back for grass, which always was her best of the best, right? She's great on everything, but grass was her or top, that she's going to perhaps play doubles with either Victoria Mboko at the Queen's Club in England or with her sister Venus. But then Andrea Petkovic also points out, you also don't file paperwork to play doubles.
0: Hmm.
21: You're trying to play singles. And she's a GLP girl, Kelly.
0: Mm-hmm.
21: I know you respect that. She's a GLP girl. She is in great shape. She's lighter than ever. And so one would expect her to play grass court season. Serena's going to come back, too, which is going to be awesome, by the way. She was born in 1981. Well, she's 45 years old, I guess. Maybe she's 44. I don't know what her birthday is. But Serena, by the way, 44 years old. She'd be 45 in September. But she's coming back as well. So it is a day in tennis every which way you look at it. We're doing great on the individuals. But Sinner goes down. Serena's coming back. Oh, my.
0: Yeah, just pulling up this BBC report from an hour ago. Serena in discussions about potential return to competitive tennis at Queen's Club next month.
21: And then yesterday, I know we were on the air when the Hamburger lost. Ostapenko, were we on air when Rybakina did? Yes, I think
0: yeah.
21: We were as well.
0: Yep.
21: So, I mean, this French Open is something else. So those are the two plays remaining today. Arthur Rinderknecht on the men's side, the Frenchman, taking on Matteo Berrettini. That's a serve bot game. Serves abound in that one. And then the second one again, Rafael Collignon going up against Ben Shelton. There you go. Last night also hockey, of course. Carolina Hurricanes did it again. This one easy peasy this time against the Montreal Canadiens. It was 3-0 by the end of the first period. That was that. And the Hurricanes take on the Hurricanes now up 3-1 in that best of seven Eastern Conference final. The Hurricanes now 11-1 in the postseason.
0: They're pretty good, man.
21: 11-1, and once again, 16-2 is your greatest stretch in the 16 win format. The 1988 Edmonton Oilers, one win away, are the Carolina Hurricanes now from facing the Vegas Golden Knights in the Stanley Cup Final. The Vegas Golden Knights in their third final in 9 seasons.
0: EGK's got them right where they want them, Gil. Coming in hot.
21: We actually will throw up a tweet here on the other side. Zach will join us, and we'll start with Zach with this tweet from, I believe it was Tennis Letter, the exchange between Sinner and the physio part of it at the end. But it is over for Yannick Sinner. It's over for our Sinner bets. Zach Cohen, NBA and French Open. Spurs, OKC tonight. He's got thoughts. He's got bets next on A Numbers Game.
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8: 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Sasha Zverev down the short shot, as mentioned, plus 180. Novak Djokovic, 4-1, followed by Casper Ruud at plus 650, Rafa Hodar at plus 750, and our guy Francisco Cerundolo, our guy for the quarter anyway, at 15-1. Everybody else, 22-1 or longer. We had tweet speed of the book. Zach's going to give us some perspective on this momentarily. Shrek, I've never seen this before. Sinner would lose to Todd today with those cramps. Tronsky, oh, Gil, here comes the baby giraffe. Sinner in trouble. That was during the match. Let's see here. This is from, let's see.
0: He was just done, man. After those cramps set in, he was toast.
8: Greg McKay just writes Sinner, Mortal Capper, oh boy, Sinner, providing some drama this morning for us tennis fans. Oh, these world. Bob Horner, RIP, from Patrick Kelly. Yes, Bob Horner, the former Brave, dying at 68 years old. Wow. Had a Bob Horner rookie card. Remember that? Dunk Tank Sports. The announcer said the cramps, quote, came out of nowhere, unquote. But when the word comes out of their mouth, is that time to jump on the opponent right away, just in case it develops into this? Well, I mean, it's still Sinner, right? So you have to do that cautiously. Easy to say in retrospect.
0: Mm-hmm. You never know how those things are going to set in, right? Yeah, you've seen plenty of tennis matches where guys fight their way through it. It goes away after a little bit.
8: Even though he has the history of it, of course. Kurz, no longer a tennis tournament in Paris, a test of heat, endurance, or something else entirely. Larry Fresh, thanks for the Maya Shrelinski pick. Starting the day with a dog win is always a plus. Have a great Thursday. Thank you, Larry Fresh. And Variance Kurz also adds Variance meter crank to max. Montreal Max, hard to remember more stunning match than Sinner on his win streak, being up 2 sets and 5-1 in the third versus Cerundolo for the heat conditions to take over his body and witness this historical collapse, losing 18 of the last 20 games. The male insiders, what the hell? Tronsky, well, Gilly, hate to tell you, I told you, but the heat was in, the heat wave in France this week was the worst thing for Sinner. The roof saved him in Melbourne, no save today. Now, is this Zverev's best shot at a slam? Has to be. As I said, it absolutely is. If you're Sasha Zverev, that's what you're thinking. But let's bring in Zach Cohen. Zach, of course, part of the glue that holds this whole operation together. All of his stuff at VSiN.com. You can follow him on Twitter at BettingOnX. Zach, let's just start with what I was talking about in the previous segment, which is his camp requested the noon, or was, you said there was another variable in there? What was going on?
24: I'm under the impression that he needed to play a day match, and they just had to decide when he'd be going on. I could be completely wrong about that, but there was an option to play on Lenglen a little bit earlier. And if you watch this match at all, you know that if he had an extra hour, he wouldn't have needed an extra hour. Like, it would have been a really easy win for him. He was on his way to absolutely blasting Cerundolo off the floor, and it ended up being, you know, what happens with Jannik Sinner. Like, in these matches, like, when he plays in the heat, he wilts, and it's just something that I find to be shocking. I mean, this is a guy that brought back the physio that, you know, caused him the steroid suspension. So you would think that this guy is the best on the planet or something, but he continues to have this problem. I've heard a lot of people say, like, he should be training in Florida in the offseason, not in Monte Carlo or wherever he's training. And maybe that's something he really needs to strongly consider because it's clear he can't handle these conditions.
21: It's really true. Go spend the summer in Miami. You'll be ready for everything.
0: I'll tell you what, Gildy, you know the two biggest takeaways I took away from the Beating the Book French Open preview? It was watch out for Casper Ruud. He's live. That was number two. And number one was our friend Zach Cohen saying 17 times, watch out how hot it was going to be in Paris for the French Open.
21: 17 times, Zach, you said it. I don't know if you know that. 17 times you said it. Well, a very prescient comment to make 17 different times. What do you have left today, Zach?
24: I have one play left today. I have Matteo Arnaldi and Stefanos Tsitsipas over 37.5 games. It was minus 125 when I wrote it up yesterday. It's minus 135 now. I'd still take that, or I'd just go to 38.5 games. I just feel like this match has four or five sets written all over it, and I do kind of think that the sets are going to be long themselves. I just feel like Tsitsipas, still a good server and somebody that can, you know, dominate, you know, games with aces and serve plus ones, but I don't think he's going to be able to break Arnaldi very easily. Arnaldi has had a pretty weak season so far, but he has really started to pick things up over the last like month or so. So I think this is going to be a really competitive match. Actually leaned towards Arnaldi as a money line underdog in that match, but took the over instead.
21: Okay, and then tomorrow, you're already into tomorrow's slate.
24: Yeah, for tomorrow, I mean, I'm just trying to find ways to back Alex de Minaur against Jakob Medzic. And if you do that, no matter what you do, no matter how you play it, if it's money line, if it's in parlays, however you want to go about it, take it somewhere where they will grade action in the first set. I do not think Menchik is going to be able to survive that match. I mean, we keep talking about the conditions in Paris. Well, playing Alex de Minaur in Paris sounds like absolute hell, especially when you ended your last match on your back and needed to be helped off the court. Menchik won his match point against Mariano Navone last match in a, you know, really, really tight five-set match. It was an absolute battle, and he was not able to get off the court because of his cramping was so bad. And de Minaur is the most physical player on the entire ATP Tour. I think he's going to grind him down and find a way to win. I parlayed it with Casper Ruud to beat Tommy Paul. I think that Ruud now sees this opportunity in front of him, much like Alexander Zverev does, and feels I'm the best clay court player in this draw. I can go out and win this event. And I think that he's going to take that into a matchup with Tommy Paul, who is also a really difficult opponent. But I do think Ruud's forehand is way too good for Paul's, where Paul's forehand right now is a disaster.
21: All right, so a Demon Casper Ruud parlay from Zach. Those are tomorrow, those two matches. Today, Matteo Arnaldi, Stefanos Tsitsipas, over 37.5 games. Let's go to the NBA. Game 6 is tonight. I'm sorry that we waited a segment and a half to even bring it up, but the center had to be discussed. But OKC, San Antonio, of course, the proverbial must-game situation, back against the wall, pick your cliche. They got to win it, or it's over. And OKC will be on their way to the NBA Finals to take on the Knicks starting June 3rd. Spurs are 3.5-point favorites. Totals 219. What are we doing?
24: I really like OKC to win this game. I'm not actually taking it. I already have OKC to win the NBA Finals, and we're deep enough in this thing where I really don't want to add any positions unless I feel really strongly about it like I did in Game 5. I was kind of watching that spread move all day the other day, and I was like, I don't understand how this is now down to 3, 3.5 in certain spots. I ended up jumping in on OKC at minus 150 in that game, but this is a game that I'd be looking to stay away from if you have any futures. But I do think that we've seen enough over the last four games that suggests this Thunder team is just better than the Spurs. And if they had Jalen Williams or A.J. Mitchell, I think we'd see that a lot easier. But I do think that OKC's depth, I think that their shot making has been good enough. I think that the way that San Antonio is defending Oklahoma City is shocking to me. I don't understand the desire to blitz Shai Gilgeous-Alexander and put two on the ball and leave guys open for, you know, practice shooting threes. Like, it really looks wild to me, the amount of space you're seeing for guys like Alex Caruso and even Jared McCain at times. Like, these are guys that have proven now that they can knock down shots. It's been a long series. I feel like you need to adjust at some point. Maybe the Spurs will do that here. If I were San Antonio, I'd just be throwing Castle at SGA and saying, all right, you score 40, you score 40. We're not giving anybody wide open threes. This is the conference finals. But there were opportunities to do that already for Mitch Johnson that I don't think he took. So at this point, I think OKC finds a way to win one of these next two games, and I think it could easily be tonight. So money line for me would be the lean. And the only play that I actually have in this game is Chet Holmgren over 13.5 points at minus 109. Kind of bashed Holmgren when I had Kelly on Harvard Handicappers the other day. But, man, I just think that this is a really low point total for somebody that's now averaging like 16 points per game in this postseason. Probably just played his best game of the series, and I thought that he looked really comfortable kind of attacking off the bounce and knocking down turnaround jumpers in the mid-range area. If you add a three or two to this, I think he's going to go over this number pretty easily.
21: Hardwood Handicappers, by the way, with Zach hosts. How many times a week, Zach? How many times? Every day?
24: Monday and Friday, although I'm not sure if that's the plan as things really slow down starting next week.
21: Zach, in the middle of July, like I think so, but I think I'm doing this right now. You can scan the QR code for more for Hardwood Handicappers. He doesn't quite get the neon green treatment that Will gets. You'll have to just deal with the mustard graphic.
0: Because it actually matches the podcast look.
21: Yeah.
0: That's where I'm like, someone went rogue with Will's. We're redesigning Will's podcast. He just doesn't know about it.
21: Hmm. Okay.
0: One of the two.
21: Stick around for another segment here, Zach, because I want to talk to you more. But let me just ask you this before the break. Thunder, if it is, in fact, the Thunder, let's just go with that for now for the purposes. But again, Game 7, potential Game 7 will be Saturday night back at OKC if the Spurs win tonight. What would you make a Thunder-Knicks line? I mean, we see the hypothetical, so maybe it's not about what you would make it, but what would you immediately instinctively think to bet? Sweep? Five games? What leaps to mind for you?
24: Yeah, so I actually talked about this today on Harvard Handicappers. I think that the prices that I saw for hypotheticals look pretty good. I think minus 265 for OKC is what I saw at DraftKings. I would have OKC right around minus 300. I do think the Thunder would beat the Knicks in under 5.5 games, but the other series, if it ends up being Spurs-Knicks, completely different thoughts on that. So if you want to talk about that after the break, I do think the Knicks have a real shot of winning that one.
21: We will talk about that after the break. We also want to talk about Western Conference MVP, Western Conference Finals MVP.
0: Kelly made a bet.
21: And if you think that Alex Caruso might be legit live here. Coming back, more with Zach on the other side. It's a numbers game at Visa.
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4: 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They were showing Francisco Cerundolo getting interviewed. I wonder how much of that interview was about his brother beating Sinner as opposed to him winning. By the way, Julio.
5: Oh, that was Francisco up there? Yeah, for real. Like, you hear about your brother? What makes your brother so great?
4: It's like I once interviewed Charlie Murphy, and I asked one too many Eddie Murphy questions for him, for his liking.
5: Oh, that's great.
4: How many times are you going to ask me about my brother? Sorry about that, Charlie. I'll apologize. Back to Matt Grissom, who joins us now, collegebaseballinsiders.com. All right, Matt, without further ado, because we've got a bunch of these to get through, 12 more. You have 4 more picks so far, once again, for those who missed it. Matt is on Southern Miss at the Hattiesburg Regional. Let's go to the Chapel Hill Regional and the College Station Regional. Winner of these two face each other in the Super Regionals. No play for you on either. I guess my first question is, respectively in these two, how live are Tennessee and USC, who are the two seeds in both of those regions?
6: So, interestingly enough, Tennessee is a game that I just played straight up minus 175. East Carolina is not going to throw their ace, Ethan Norby. They're going to throw Ryan Towers, and that's going to go up against Tegan Coons, which is Tennessee's ace. Our probability has 30.5 to make it through for Tennessee. The problem is the one really gets spoiled here, not to say that VCU couldn't push North Carolina because they're 9-1 in their last 10. North Carolina's pitching staff has been so consistent all season long. Walker McDuffie out of the bullpen. That this is the reason why they're in the ACC tournament championship against Georgia Tech. This is the reason why they're the 4 overall seed. So I think they're or 5 seed, whatever they are. I've looked at so many numbers. North Carolina is deserving of the minus 195. I'm not going to have a futures ticket here, but Tennessee at plus 320 is compelling. Considering they're probably going to face North Carolina in that second game, assuming they can get through ECU, who's without their starter.
4: All right, so you're no bet on either of these two regionals, though? You expect who to advance in both?
6: I expect North Carolina to advance. I did place a single-game bet on Tennessee over East Carolina.
4: Okay.
6: In that one. And then I want no part in College Station. I think Texas A&M is – they're lucky because the committee gave them an easier draw with Southern Cal having to come over, who has virtually no offense but a really good pitching staff. The pitching staff should be able to pitch well in Blue Bell Park, but Texas A&M, so hit or miss. They could score a dozen runs a game or they could get shut out, and there's really no in-between. So,
4: okay,
6: yeah, depending on that 2-3 matchup, what Southern Cal has left with their ace and their second-day starter, they may be able to push Texas A&M, but nothing more than a bet on game-by-game basis.
4: Winner of the Lincoln Regional takes on the winner of the Auburn Regional. I'm going to assume you like Auburn in the Auburn Regional. I wish I could have bet on – I know that Matt has a play in the Lincoln Regional. I wish I could have bet on which team Matt has winning the Lincoln Regional, and I just saw confirmation up here on my phone. You like Ole Miss?
6: I do. 44% chance to advance. 29% chance to Nebraska and 25% for Arizona State. So you're talking about 3 out of the 4 teams all with about the same probability to advance. Ole Miss a little bit better because of their pitching staff. between Hunter Elliott, who's been in college for literally 30 years, you've got Taylor Rabe and you've got Cade Townsend. You really have a great three-man rotation. You've got Walker Hooks coming out of the bullpen, which is going to be able to shut down games. Arizona State really doesn't have the same type of setup. They've got Cole Carlone, who's really good, but that's their ace. Assuming they play against Ole Miss, they're going to have to knock them off in game one to really have a shot. But the amount of times that Arizona State, their bullpen has blown a game for Carlone, where he's had 12, 13 strikeouts and thrown 9 or 8 shutout innings, that ninth inning comes around and they'll lose 4-3. So in Nebraska, not to knock on the Big Ten, but it is the fourth best team in the Big Ten. Congratulations that you're hosting in Lincoln. But it's going to get real with an SEC school and a Big 12 school coming to town.
4: How many SEC schools do you have in the Super Regionals? Out of 16 teams, how many SEC schools you got in there? 8, 9, something like that?
6: I think 4.
4: That's it? Just 4?
6: No, in the Supers?
4: Yeah.
6: I think just 4.
4: Just
6: 4. Are coming out of the Supers.
4: Oh.
6: I have 4 in Omaha.
4: No, I mean in the Supers, how many out of the 16 do you end up having? Probably over half, I would imagine. At least half. I'm guessing.
6: Probably 6 or 7.
4: 6 or 7. Okay. Let's move on. Atlanta. I'm sorry. Go ahead.
6: No. You're good.
4: Okay.
6: You're good.
4: Atlanta Regional versus Atlanta Regional winner takes on the winner of the Lawrence Regional. You do not have a play. I'm assuming you think Georgia Tech, the big favorite, by the 650, wins in Atlanta or comes out of Atlanta. Lawrence, though, I know from your previous appearance on the show who you like here.
6: Yeah, Arkansas. Their pitching rotation sets up nicely. They've already seen Missouri State twice this season, which they're going to see again in game one at Hoagland Ballpark. Missouri State and Arkansas split 1-1. Kansas undoubtedly deserving of this. I think they got shafted being the 15 seed. I think they probably should have been in that 12-13 range, but you know, the committee likes to protect the SEC. And then they get to face the gauntlet of Georgia Tech, and our probability has Georgia Tech 90.5%. I thought the thing was broken when I saw that. But Georgia Tech's numbers jump off the page. Whether it be Kansas, whether it be Arkansas coming out of Lawrence, I don't think anybody's hitting through Georgia Tech.
4: Okay, and Arkansas coming out of Lawrence. Tallahassee Regional winner takes on the winner of the Tuscaloosa Regional. Kelly, Florida State, -170 favorite Tallahassee. You're a baseball school.
5: That's right.
4: Tuscaloosa Regional, though, you have a play, Matt. What do you like?
6: Yeah, Oklahoma State over an Alabama team that has been kind of skittish over the last couple weeks. They really had a disappointing showing in the SEC tournament, throwing their ace, Tyler Faye. Oklahoma State, complete opposite, 13-3 in their last 16 games. They're hitting the ball. As far as the field, we have last 10 game stats. They're up in the top 5 in all of them for the field of 64. So, get hot, stay hot is a very common saying in college baseball. And then getting hot at the right time, that's what the Oklahoma State Cowboys are doing right now. And I think the Pokes get through that Tuscaloosa Regional and face more than likely Florida State, but watch out for Coastal Carolina and St. John's.
4: Uh-oh.
6: Kelly did one.
5: You don't just roll into Tallahassee at the end of May and pick up a couple. Yeah,
4: everybody knows that.
5: I have no idea. Buster Posey still on the team? No.
4: He's not on the team. I wish he were.
6: Miles Bailey isn't either, unfortunately. Your best hitter out for the year. Y'all do have a really good rotation. You have a good closer in John Abraham. The pitching staff should be able to keep this very competitive. We actually, our superlatives, we have it ranked as one of the best pitching staff regionals. So if you love pitching, watch the Tallahassee Regional.
4: All right, last quadrant here is very chalky. Austin, winner of the Austin Regional, takes on the winner of the Eugene Regional. Texas, no surprise, $6 favorite in Austin. You do like and you are making a bet on Oregon to win in Eugene.
6: I do. I like Oregon for the simple fact that it benefits them getting to play Yale. Jack Oman is going to go up against Yale. If Oregon doesn't lose in that 1-4 matchup, which is possible, Oman is very good, but it's unlikely. Oregon State is going to have their hands full with Washington State team that's kind of salty Plus, Oregon State's without their ace. They lost Dax Whitney to Tommy John's earlier in the year. So it's been really taxing on this pitching staff. And they're, while they are 9-1 over their last 10, their strength of schedule is 62. They really haven't been out of the conference. They haven't had an opportunity to really go up against the nation's best, which is, there's nothing they can do about that. They're beating the teams they're supposed to beat, but I think it's going to be a completely different ball game whenever they get in this Pac-12 regional with Yale.
4: All right, and then Starkville and Athens, is Mississippi State and Georgia respectively should come out?
6: Georgia, absolutely. Starkville could get interesting if Nate Taylor pitches against Mississippi State. He's probably going to start. He's going to have to start in the 2-3 against Louisiana. But it makes for a compelling story because Mississippi State has not been doing good here down the stretch either.
4: All right. Here they are. Oklahoma State, plus 175 to win the Tuscaloosa Regional. Ole Miss, plus 170 to win the Lincoln Regional. These are all bets from Matt. Arkansas, plus 140 to win the Lawrence Regional. Oregon, minus 125 to win in Eugene. And Southern Miss at even money to win in Hattiesburg. Last question. I need a one-word answer. Who's winning it all, Matt?
6: Georgia Tech.
4: That's a two-word answer, but we'll accept it. We'll accept it. Georgia Techies.
6: Okay, Georgia.
4: Wait a minute. Thank you, Matt. Appreciate it.
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4: Back on a numbers game live from Circle Resort Casino downtown Las Vegas. Gil Alexander, Kelly Bidlin in the house. Yulia Grabher. Walking off the court against Amanda Nisimova.
5: Yeah,
4: she couldn't handle the heat either.
5: Yep, she needed some medical attention. I was seeing during the match.
4: Players just falling left and right.
5: Man, there is quite a difference of being on one of the main stadiums than these side courts.
4: Oh, that's the case. You know where it's really...
5: Look at this, this is like 80 people.
4: You ever seen the side courts at the U.S. Open? It's

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1: We've done it again.
0: We're going to get one of them big, giant stuffed pandas. Biggest one they got. Ton of CLV.
1: PK Mountain Steel of Den. Ain't nothing like a salty cougar playing with a beaver without its ace. Washington State, Oregon State. Believe me, I'm not going to repeat that tweet. Russell Smith, Ryan Towers, who's the starting pitcher for Eastern Carolina tomorrow, is the son of former VSiN host Josh Towers. Go Pirates. Hey, shout out Josh Towers. I didn't know that was his son.
0: Say that again.
1: Ryan Towers, who's the starting pitcher for East Carolina, tomorrow is the son of Josh Towers.
0: There we go. That's awesome.
1: Let's go.
0: I didn't know that
1: either. I'm going to text Josh today right after the show for that. Auburnist, I know we have a lot of sports winding down, but I hope Kelly's working on his CFL preview. Starts next week. He can also throw us a preseason player, too, for the weekend. You doing CFL anymore, sir?
0: I have not done it in years, but shout out to you, Auburnist, for even remembering that. It's been a couple years since I've bet the CFL.
1: And William Wagers, wonder if any of the books offer a champion to come out of X state in the College World Series if Georgia and Georgia Tech are on the same side. Yeah, I haven't seen that.
0: I don't think they go that deep with college baseball, but creative prop. I like it.
1: I do like the creative prop.
0: Yeah, all these books should have very open, like, submissions. Like, hey, email us in, like, ideas.
1: Here's where I shake my head, and I'm sort of smiling because I'm channeling my mishpucha, Chrissy Andrews, who whenever he hears stuff like that, I can see his face.
0: I'm going to get four bets.
1: Chrissy face, he goes, yeah, that's great. That's wonderful. It gives me more work, and then I'm going to get three bets on it for anything, right? I love his take on that kind of stuff.
0: Oh, man.
1: He's like, yeah,
0: true.
1: But he's right about this. We have no idea what actually people are actually betting. Only he behind the counter has the actual numbers on volume on that stuff.
0: Mm-hmm.
1: The best, you know what his biggest pet peeve is, of course, is like, hey, because someone asked me this the other day on Twitter. I think it was after the show, so I didn't read it. Someone was asking me, what would you make a line between Rafa Nadal and Yannick Sinner? And I never got back to him, but I was going to say, peak Rafa? Come on. Right? And it's actually played out today. Is exactly. Rafa, you think that would ever happen to Rafa? What happened to Yannick today? Please. But the point being that Chrissy, he hates those hypotheticals more than anything. What do you think the 1978 Alabama Crimson Tide in football would be against the this year's Miami Dolphins?
0: See, why does he hate that one more than anything, though? Because he can just throw out a number. It's not like he's actually booking that.
1: He goes, well, yeah, why do I need that busy work?
0: I get
1: for people to come after me if I make a bad one.
0: Right,
1: you know,
0: I get the frustration of actually having to post and then book a market that you're going to take four bets on. What would you make that Nadal number? -300?
1: Peak Nadal?
0: Yeah.
1: Versus peak Sinner?
0: Yeah.
1: Clay? Well, you know, you don't think of Clay immediately when you think of Sinner.
0: Right.
1: I mean, Nadal would be in a match. I'd make him more than a $2 favorite. Peak Nadal. There is nothing more dominant. We had this discussion, who's the best role player of all time yesterday. Name me something in sports more dominant than Rafa Nadal on clay. And specifically at Roland Garros.
0: Oh, I could not.
1: He won 14 of them.
0: Which the greatest thing I've seen in my life.
1: Yannick Sinner, Schmonick Schminner, as my mother used to say. You have no chance against Pete Rafa on clay. Especially if it's hot outside, as we learned today. No chance. But that's, Tales of Bookmaking 101. Coco about to take the court now. See if she can advance. I, of course, would be rooting against her. Iga backer here, but separate sides of the bracket here. Coco taking it. But look, Coco's playing in the shade. So this is what happens when you play on this court at this hour.
0: Mm-hmm.
1: So there's going to be no heat problems in this one here. Coco taking on Maya Sharif, who we backed to a victory yesterday. By the way, two tennis plays remain today. Just for clarification, if you missed it, we're going to recap all the bets here momentarily. Arthur Rinderknecht on the men's side against Matteo Berrettini. He's a slight favorite. And then I am on Rafael Collignon. +178 versus the American Ben Shelton. Already 2-0 today. 3-day winning streak. Let us not forget, this is for Seth Finkelstein out there, that the day before that was an abject disaster at 1-5. Should point that out as well.
0: Who did Mertens lose to?
1: Mertens lost to Maya Shvalinska.
0: Oh, okay.
1: What were you wondering?
0: Just wanted to hear that name for
1: Shvalinska. Shvalinska, I believe it's pronounced. Coming back on a numbers game.
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5: 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In Sunset Road, the ramp to the southbound airport connector will be closed. That starts tonight at 8 p.m.
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1: Back on the numbers game, top of the hour, unscripted with the crack man, Bill Krakenberger. Looking forward to that, as always. Thanks, man. It's great on Thursdays and Fridays. Every day is great here with you, Kelly Bidlin.
0: Ah, it's great with you,
1: but Thursdays, crack comes
0: in. Kiappa's losing it right now. I'm sorry. I don't mean to cut. He's just ripped off the shirt. He's going to the other side.
1: Francis Tiafoe, big foe, beats Hubert Hurkacz in five sets, and Tiafoe is stripping. He's barely got any clothes on.
0: That's awesome.
1: He's excited.
0: Hello, Tiafoe.
1: He's like, this weather doesn't bother me. Longest match of his career, 4 hours and 43 minutes.
0: Oh,
1: wow. All right, here's a recap of the bets. We got to talk OKC and San Antonio before crack comes in here. But again, here are the French Open bets. The remaining, Rinderknecht and Collignon. Rinderknecht against Berrettini, Collignon against Shelton as a big dog. Two winners this morning for subscribers at VSiN.com/picks, including Maya Shvalinska over Elise Mertens as a plus 173 dog. You, sir, what do you have?
0: Justin Thomas sucking at golf. That's what I've got.
1: Very quiet on the golf this morning.
0: I've got, at least Alex Smalley's up there, but there is currently a 7-way tie for first place at 4-under. Thor Bjornsson, Mackenzie Hughes, Ricky Castillo, Brian Harman, Keegan Bradley, Ryan Gerard, Russell Henley, all at 4-under par. Bets for me. Little same game parlay action for me tonight, Gil. Spurs 4.5, sold out to that, went with Wembanyama over 27.5 points in a Wembanyama double-double that will play plus 254. Did add the Caruso Western Conference Finals MVP yesterday at 50-1. And then a little French Open parlay I just put together with Jack Cohen, Demon Hour and Rude, and then I threw in Madison Keys and Victoria Mboko.
1: And you do have Alex Caruso, 50-1 to win Western Conference MVP. Caruso down to 25-1 now as we head into Game 6.
0: Look, it's a long shot. I don't think those odds are representative of his true chances. As, you know, like
1: in your heart of hearts, do you think, let's say it's the scenario we paint. Let's say SGA has a, you know, not the greatest game in the world, but he has a, you know, competent game. He's, maybe they're storming him, so he has to pass a little more. Caruso has another solid game. In your heart of hearts, do you think they give it to Caruso?
0: Man, I probably need two games like that, honestly.
1: So you need them to lose game six with that, but to win game seven with that.
0: Yeah. I think that's probably what the path is most likely, but I think there's a chance in six.
1: By the way, if that's the case, that just represents how narrow a path it is for a guy that's not a superstar to win any of these.
0: I just hope, you made a good point, and like, look, I think it's 50-1. Do I expect to win? No, I don't expect to win, right? But You laid it out. I'm always get afraid of voters that just go, okay, well, what's the points? What's this? Okay, let's give it to the star player. That's Shea Gildas-Alexander. We talked about this yesterday, though. The efficiency is way down for SGA. Both of these teams, great defensive teams, causing a heck of problems for both of the stars on the other side. I mean, he's a guy who shot over 50, it was like 55% from the field during the regular season. He's at 38% right now during this series.
1: You're also on the two NBA draft plays?
0: Yeah, Peterson first overall plus 350, Cameron Boozer third overall minus 125.
1: June 23rd. I'll be here soon enough. Zach Cohen on the show earlier. Tomorrow in tennis, I'll talk about the one that he has left today. First of all, Matteo Arnaldi, Stefanos Tsitsipas, over 37.5 games. That is Zach's remaining tennis play. All of Zach's tennis plays at visa.com/picks as well. Tomorrow he's got a parlay. Alex de Minaur and Casper Ruud. De Minaur going against Jakub Mensik, who had to be lifted off the court after he won yesterday. And then Casper Ruud over Tommy Paul. So de Minaur, Ruud from Zach. And he is on Chet Holmgren tonight, over 13.5 points. Holmgren exceeding his win total in the last game as well. So he's on Chet Holmgren. Was that a Zach bet? Did I miss? Yes, that was a Chet Holmgren bet.
0: Yeah.
1: Over 13.5. Matt Grissom on moments ago from collegebaseballinsiders.com. 5 regional plays. Oklahoma State plus 175 to win in Tuscaloosa. Ole Miss, hottie toddy, plus 170 to win Lincoln Regional out there in Nebraska with the number one seed Cornhuskers. Arkansas plus 140 to win in Lawrence. Oregon minus 125 to win at home in Eugene. And Southern Miss, even money to win in Hattiesburg. Those are the 5 regional plays from Matt Grissom. He also gave a single play in there as well. We don't have a written down, but he threw one in there on Tennessee, I believe it was, tonight, from Matty Grissom. As far as OKC and San Antonio tonight, it's really interesting because this is, listen, we waited all NBA season for this collision course, right? This is many of us have said this is the de facto NBA championship. Obviously, the Knicks are going to have something to say about that. De facto NBA championship. It's gonna long series, even if it ends tonight, right? It's gonna go 6 or 7 games. And yet here we are the morning of game 6, and Will sort of alluded to this the other day. I feel like besides game 1, it's kind of been met in the sense that I'm never happy, right? I should appreciate what we're watching.
0: right. But we're never happy.
1: Every one of these, like the OKC games, have been kind of, well, at least the second and third, I can't remember what the first one was, but kind of blowouts-ish or convincing wins. So here we are, game 6, OKC looking for the closeout on San Antonio's home court at the AT&T Center there in San Antonio. Spurs are 3.5-point favorites, totals 219.5. You are not touching the side or total?
0: I'm on Spurs.
1: You are on the Spurs.
0: On Spurs, parlayed it with Wemby over points. I think we're extremely correlated. I think the Spurs are not winning this without Victor Wembanyama bouncing back and actually have a big scoring game.
1: Oh, was that what all that small type was on the screen? That you had to ask you guys. Sorry about that.
0: So, yeah, Wemby over 27.5. I laid 4.5 with the Spurs. I actually sold out to that. I think we're going 7. I think we see a much different Spurs team here tonight. Wouldn't be shocked, though, if the Thunder closed this thing out. We'll see, man. This is it's between the combination of the injuries. You've had the injuries that have made things a little gross, and then they're two great defensive teams, right? Which also means a lot of fouls that occur. We've seen a lot of free throws. I'm not just talking SGA. I'm talking in general. So I get it, but we're going to see this series several more times. I think we're going to see some better series between these two teams.
1: Oh, you for years to come.
0: Yeah,
1: think? Yeah, absolutely, we will. These teams aren't going anywhere. You think the Thunder are going to make a big draft deal for Boozer?
0: There's some reports out there. We'll see. I think that very much this Game 6 and Game 7 could have something to do with that if it goes against them.
1: You imagine that they go back-to-back titles and then they get Boozer in a draft deal?
0: And they're still sitting on this war chest of picks of what they could do. And then young players on their roster that other teams would be interested in for sure.
1: Sam Presti, greatest GM in sports?
0: Yes.
1: With apologies to the Golden Knights, with apologies to whomever else.
0: Yeah, for me, for sure.
1: Listen, I got the Spurs 19-1. Obviously, I have rooting interest in the Spurs advancing here. But I wouldn't be surprised by any outcome tonight.
0: Yeah, no, me either. I'll probably play a little Spurs first half, too. I think if you're interested in the Spurs first half, you should look at it. They were the best first half ATS team all season long, continues into the playoffs. I'll probably play a little of that. I haven't yet, though.
1: NBA Killer Sports Challenge. I expect Kyle Akins to be on the Spurs tonight. I could be wrong. We'll see. We'll see about that. And again, Caruso, if you're holding a Caruso ticket for MVP, it's pretty interesting to me on this because it is just another one of these. How many different sports, baseball, football, and beyond that we've talked about these awards bets, the number of times we've been thrilled versus the number of times we've been disappointed by the nature of how voters end up assessing these things. And we tend to be, dare I say it, way too, how would I want to articulate this? We're too smart for our own good on these things.
0: Oh, yeah.
1: Because we make perfect sense on all of this stuff. Here's why Caruso should win. Here's why Spencer Strider, until Spencer Strider blew up.
0: Con Knipple.
1: Here's why Con Knipple should win. Here's why all this stuff. And you know what, in the end? We just have to if
0: give it to the star.
1: You just give it to the star, man, sometimes. So we'll see. I hope for those who have Caruso tickets like yourself, like Will Hill, I hope it works out for you, but good God.
0: I mean, look, even that was, good on Will for betting it after game one. I was like, man, I think I need to sit on this one and stew on this a little bit longer. It's just as this series has played out, I can't ignore the fact anymore of how down the efficiency is from SGA. Will voters? I don't know, Gil, but I can't ignore that fact. This has been a Shai Gilgeous-Alexander. He's finishing with good numbers. It's a lot done at the free throw line. The Spurs are making it a living hell out there for him.
1: You agree with Zach, though? Their whole strategy of sending guys at him so he's forced to pass the ball, but two wide open guys who have shown the ability to knock down open shots from behind the arc consistently is not a good one for the Spurs.
0: Yeah, completely agree. I actually,
1: Castle one-on-one with Shea has had his moment.
0: I was going to say, I actually think tonight we see both of these teams go, hey, we're going to throw Hartenstein on Wemby. We got to live with whatever he can do for, a lot of minutes. And then Castle, you got to shut down SGA. We cannot leave Jared McCain wide open for another three.
1: Daryl Morey, how do you let him go for nothing? Not nothing, but,
0: Yeah.
1: I ain't gonna let Jeremy King go.
0: Well, he paid the price.
1: Thinking, man. Yeah, he did pay the price. Daryl Morey losing his job. You can almost draw a direct line from that to him losing his job.
0: And every Paul George contracted. Yeah.
1: Every time McCain hits a shot, I was like, oh yeah. Coming back, unscripted, crack man. Next on a numbers game.
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0: Well, well, well.
1: I have too much to talk about.
0: Too much?
1: Yeah.
0: I saw you even tweeted about it.
1: Which I never normally do. I tweeted like four things I was going to talk about. So much for unscripted.
0: Yeah.
1: I have so many things I want to talk about. First, shout out to Tony, who was outside, old school guy from New Hampshire, originally from New Hampshire, lives in Florida now, and he came down here to see me. He's outside, really cool guy, loves us. And another guy that I seen earlier, I got here about 8:25, and this guy came over to show me his craps sheets, and I asked if it was okay to talk about this. He showed me a random sampling. He kept score at the crap table. You know those guys that keep score.
0: Yeah.
1: I usually ask him what inning we're in when I see those kind of people. but keeping score, and he said, Bill, I just want to tell you, I've done this for years. The bubble craps, you know, the individual bubble craps that they have in the machine. You can sit down in the machine and play. They're right by the sports book here, too. Every casino has them. He said they're not random. It's not a random dice game. It's set to a casino pay table, whether it's 85 or 88%. And I had to tell him that's absolutely not true.
0: Mm.
1: I said, he has like 200,000 sampling of rolls that he's witnessed in his life. And he said, it's set to about 85%. I said, well, you have to really put it through a bigger simulation, you know, whether it's a, you can't just go by that. It sounds like a lot, 200,000 decisions. It's really not a lot, rolls of the dice. And of course they're not. And then I asked him, well, do you think blackjack, and do you think that, like, the roulette, the digital roulette that you're playing, not digital, I'm sorry, there's an actual ball spinning in front of you. Do you think they're set to the same? He said, yes. And it's, I'm not making fun of him. It's just a misconception. People just think they, when you lose, you don't realize that, you know, that 1.41% on the crap pass line over time will eat you up, even though it's a very low household. Imagine playing a parlay at 20%, you know, or a World Series at 20%, compared to 1.41, he thinks that this is bad, and automatically decides in his mind that this can't be right. It's got to be, I'm losing because of, it's set to a casino pay table.
0: It's a confirmation bias thing.
1: Yeah. Very good wording.
0: Yeah.
1: So, very nice guy, and I asked him, I said, can I go over this on Visa? And he said, sure. So, next thing is...
0: Do you want me to go through this list that you put out on Twitter? You got through these?
1: I don't have it in front of me. Is the World Series next?
0: Yes, going. So you said 20.5% rake on the first tournament of the World
1: Series. I took a photo of that. Yeah. So okay, thank you. So the genius that I do the podcast with, John Orlando... thinks that that's not a big deal.
0: He loves you, John. He does.
1: So I'm going to I don't know who this person is. David Lappin. He is. Yeah. He's at Poker Stars. He says, whoa, that first WSOP event is a $550 buy-in. $456 goes to the buy-in, and $93.50 goes to the house. So it's 20.5%. Add to that, and people out there that know poker, I don't know these poker terms. Add to that all the max late registrations.
0: Mm-hmm.
1: You get 10 big blinds with 65% of the field gone, sniping a 25% plus percentage ICM bump, whatever that means. I would think this guy knows. So Rex from the start, because they actually want to play the poker, are getting absolutely... Okay, recreational player. I guess that means regular players from the start that want to play are absolutely getting wrecked playing poker at the World Series. Now,
0: but you bring up John because John is not bothered by this. John
1: he said yesterday it doesn't matter. Now,
0: yeah,
1: he may have a valid point as far as this goes. I may give him credit for this. He said, Bill, they're bringing people from all over the world into that building that you wouldn't get at a local tournament when you have 80, 90 people show up, 50 people, 100. They're bringing 20,000 people for this thing.
0: Mm-hmm.
1: So there may be a – I just think of old man Binion not charging any juice for the World Series just to get people in the building. Or, you know, the World Series main event taking 5%. That's all gone now. It's a business. It's a big business. So big that I think last year it was sold for like $550 million to an outside company. And, you know, this David Lappin – DK Lappin is his name, is his follow. He says Party Poker charges 12.3 for their big tour Madrid main event. I'm not going to give these places credit, to be honest with you. Another one that charges 13%. So to charge 20.5% for the opening tournament, people don't care, though. They don't care. They're coming in. As a matter of fact, when the show was over yesterday, John and his friend were going in for dates and going in to buy in again the next day.
0: We talk about it with sports betting. Like, you can talk about parlays and all this until we're blue in the face.
1: Yes.
0: People still going to do them.
1: Yeah, and there is part of me that says, okay, these are four-hour events, three-hour events where, as far as sports goes. You know, maybe it's slow. Like, if you're playing craps or one of the other games that are lower house, blackjack, because it's so fast and you're playing so fast, so many hands, maybe in the end your ROI is worse on the blackjack because you're playing so much volume. Then I don't know. I'm not trying to say. All I'm saying is just bet a straight bet, 4.5% edge compared to a parlay, a double-digit edge. That's all. And the poker players may actually take, like, a little bit back and say, hey, Bill, you could just write in the comments if you want. I really don't read them much. But if someone points something out to me, I'll read it. And, I don't think that's a good gamble sitting there. And especially this is like a speed tournament. I just seen 10 big blinds. If you buy in, like, buying in late, I just think it's a giant. And now Fez just texted. And see, he knows more than me because I don't know poker.
0: Yeah.
1: Fez said the guys who enter late get a huge edge. Now, see, I don't know why, because I don't play poker tournaments. Now, maybe it's because they get in and they can just fire and then rebuy again and try to double and triple up and then fire again. You know what I mean?
0: We'll get Fez to clarify either today or tomorrow on the show.
1: Yeah.
0: So there's that. You said bubble crap set to 88%. Come on. We already addressed that. 90% tax deduction on wins being so ambiguous.
1: Boy, this may need more than 2 minutes and change, but let's see if we can get it in. All right, so the deduction, a new tax rule.
0: Yeah.
1: I have a gaming accountant, and my accountant actually has written letters to the IRS to let him explain more of this. They can't. They actually can't explain to him what it is because they don't know exactly.
0: They don't know.
1: No, it really
0: is. By the way, this is so true of any subject matter. They are not expert in it.
1: There's no clarification from the IRS, and the IRS is completely ambiguous, is the word. They just don't know. So I'll take someone like Vegas Matt. Nice
0: You're
1: guy.
0: You're talking about a max put on
1: your max
0: deductions. Yeah.
1: Vegas Matt is a big gaming influencer. He's down at the El Cortez, which those guys don't like me there. The manager there, like, threw me out one day. He's like, oh, we don't like guys like you. He actually told me that. Yeah. Meanwhile, I do know the owner of the whole place, but that doesn't matter. I'm just saying, like, I've had lunch with him. I had lunch with him twice, actually. But the manager that runs the place, I was playing a machine. Someone called me in. They couldn't afford to play this certain machine. So I came down there, and this guy got so mad. I won, like, $1,500. It wasn't, and he got so mad. This guy came over to me and just like, we don't want you guys in here. That's exactly what he said. So, he's still there, by the way. I'm sure he's very close to Vegas Matt and stuff. That's fine, but I'm going to tell it like it is, the way I feel. So, and I like Vegas Matt, and I like his guys. I like a couple of his guys. I like a lot. So, like, I want to know, like, Vegas Matt's hitting tons of jackpots right now, and some really big ones, up a couple million for the year. From what I see and what I'm told, like, how is he going to be able to write off only 90% of that loss? You're talking, let's say at the end of the year he has 30 million in signers. Like, if you're paying tax on 27 million or whatever it may be, you know, just to give for an example, I just don't know if you're paying, so that means you're paying tax on 3 million. Is that worth it? There must be some more to this rule. There must be more that I don't know about it. Or my accountant, who's a great gaming accountant, 25 years going to this guy, and for the first time, he's actually perplexed, does not know. And he wrote letters, and he still hasn't gotten an answer from the IRS.
0: It feels like it's one of these, Derek Stevens does a good job of articulating this too, it feels like it's one of these bits of legislation that everybody's kind of on the same side of, and no one can get together and corral it.
1: That's like
0: this train that no one, it left the station, and no one can find it again. It's really strange.
1: It's so true.
0: It's a testimony to how messed up our whole system is also. Bill's got some sports betting things to talk about on the other side. Let's go.
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0: 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Gil Alexander, Bill Krakenberger, everybody. At Bill Crackman with a K on Twitter. Name of the podcast is Wisecracks with his buddy, John Orlando. He's giving John the business here moments ago about the World Series of Poker stuff. Before we go back into some other casino games thing, we were talking last night about, because you were on last week and you said you made a bet on the Dolphins Cardinals game. Dolphins Raiders.
1: You bet the Raiders.
0: First week of the season.
1: Yeah, minus.
0: You bet the Raiders.
1: Yep.
0: And people were giving you some incoming on this.
1: Well, just that someone pointed it out to me that it's the same person that's on Twitter. I mean, the guy never had toys when he was a kid. This is what he does for fun behind the power of anonymity and
0: the courage of
1: the courage. Yeah. So. He heard me the wrong way, and I guess he didn't realize I said Raiders -3 was my bet. Now, I actually made a personal thing that I wasn't going to give out plays on the show, but you asked me about week one. I just, you know, just telling you what some things I bet. But I don't want to give out a stale line. But I just figured by game time there might be some more threes. The Dolphins are that bad.
0: Mm-hmm.
1: So I actually talked about the under 4.5 wins. I didn't bet it. It just seems like it's so easy to win 5 games in the NFL throughout the year. Maybe towards the end of the year, teams are laying down, I'm playing backups, or even steal a couple lucky wins throughout the year. But I still do lean that way. So this person misheard me and said, "How do you know the quarterback of the Dolphins, and how do you bet on the Dolphins?" Like, first of all,
0: this gives
1: I knew
0: this gives a good opportunity to reset what you do.
1: Yeah, well, I knew the quarterback of it. I just couldn't. I just forgot he was the backup for Green Bay. I just couldn't think of his name at that time.
0: That's right.
1: But I don't have to know the name of any quarterback on any team, because Bill Krakenberger doesn't do the work like I did years ago. I had my own model in the 90s. Me and my partner, Power Rankings, Power Ratings, made a lot of money. We didn't build. We actually Middleton scouts, and that was actually wrong to do. I know Fez says it's right, and the other guy that's on Twitter, a nice guy, says, but I can't count the money that I gave to sports books in the late 90s, the sharp sports books like Pinnacle, gave all that money to them. I was scalping for them, basically. So, you know, you lay three on a game, it goes to 4.5, and you buy back 90% at 4.5. Wrong. Maybe 50%, maybe Fez, and I can't say the other person. I was going to have him on my show, actually, to buy back. I don't think you buy back 90%. You just keep with the bad line long term. And that is going to be – you probably should buy back zero, at least back then. Now it's – maybe now it's a more efficient market. Both sides could be right. There's a lot of manipulation going on in the markets. So maybe it's a different era. This is 25-plus years ago. So I forgot where I was going. Okay,
0: you were a scalper.
1: That's how I built my money up.
0: Yeah.
1: Yeah, up until about 2000 – up until about 20 years ago.
0: And you used to originate.
1: Yes. Used to do all the work myself. Now it's wonderful. I don't have to spend 80 hours a week behind five screens. And
0: ever since I've known you, this is how, and I've known you for over a decade.
1: Yeah.
0: This has been you. Yeah.
1: Yeah. So now I deal with, let's just put it out there, I deal with the sharpest gambling syndicates in the world. The sharpest guys in the world that beat the numbers, that beat the games, and that win. So that's why I do it. And when I give out something or say something, which I'm going to make sure, I got to really be cautious of not giving out something. I try to help people, obviously. But it's funny, too. Someone else in the comments said, oh, he never gives out any good stuff. Never gives out any good stuff. You know, it's hard to believe when someone just wins a couple percent. So I'm going to lose 43 out of 100. That's not fun. I know it's not fun. People, 57 out of 100. I could do that.
0: Dr. Bob and I used to say that all the time. If you say 5 in front of anything, 59, 58, 57, 56, people are so unimpressed.
1: Yeah, I could do that.
0: Yeah.
1: That's fine. That's fine. But over time, over volume, I know what I do. So, but this person, like I said, he's a miserable person, this guy. He's miserable. He's just every show. We actually blocked him over on my podcast, and we just blocked him because, you know, but yet he watches everything. No, he's so sick that he watches everything.
0: Billy,
1: they're very, very sick people. And, you know, I went to go look at the comment because you were asking me about it, and I seen he said, in this video, Crack also says he won $40,000 in 1 year in Survivor. Let's put it in the right context. Crack's associate, sports betting tout Steve Fezzik, bought a piece by taking advantage of a square who was still in the far end of the contest and gave Crack a piece. I mean, give me a break. Now you're going to go off on Steve, and you know, Steve has done so well on his own in contests and stuff. This guy, this sick human, you're very, very sick, needs a lot of help. I'll actually, Gil, you tell me the amount. If you get the hold of you, I'll pay for his psychiatrist and his psychologist. I will. I swear to God, I will.
0: But you know, the truth is, people like this, they genuinely would like to have dinner with you.
1: Yeah, for sure. They're the ones outside taking photos.
0: They would.
1: No, this guy's very, very sick. So anyway, another guy said, if this dude is getting big bets at Hard Rock in Florida, I assure you he ain't winning. The Knolls are shutting off dudes that are trying to bet $100 on spread spots on soft lines. Well, I'd like to tell you, Hard Rock is very good to me in Florida. When I go in there, everyone is like, oh, my God, Crack, what are you guys doing? And the bosses there are very good to me. Now, I'm not saying it won't happen. Listen, I was down in Florida last year, came on this program, and gave you guys the tickets that I actually bet down there. It was Boston to make the playoffs and Minnesota not to. I think that's what it was. Whatever it was. They gave me like $15,000 on each. I won them both, no big deal. Came back in, went to the kiosk and was betting some props on a Super Bowl or whatever it was. And I destroyed them on them and went to the counter and cashed them, and no one said a word to me. Now, I'm not saying something won't happen down the line, But right now, they've been very good to me. Maybe because I have a casino credit line. That can come into play, too. Mm-hmm. But I think I usually don't use my stats on shows and stuff. They watch VSiN. This is the show they watched. So, anyway, I'm not trying to say I'm doing any stealing. For sure, I went down there one weekend and actually lost a couple bucks. But I've had, like, 4-1 down there on weekends that I've done and won some decent money. So, anyway, but I understand people do get – I'm told people get limited on the apps. And I'll never understand that. I'll never understand why places limit you to 10 bucks on apps. And I would – if I'm in the back room, I want to take your bet for 500 bucks and find out what you're on. And just move my line accordingly or over-move my line.
0: Well, the brick-and-mortar philosophy, like a place like the South Point, for instance, right? They want you to come into the casino,
1: yes.
0: Make your bets there. They just want your body in the casino itself,
1: yes.
0: Thinking you'll spend elsewhere.
1: Yes.
0: So that's a philosophy that they have on that.
1: Yes.
0: So it's just less of a sports betting thing than it is a
1: sure.
0: Sort of more macro philosophy.
1: Yeah, I showed you a ticket yesterday from South Point. I went there and bet a season win. There, I bet an over on a season win. And when I showed you the ticket, like, I had to wait for Chris to approve that. He was in a meeting, and he approved it. That's fine. But,
0: yeah.
1: So in person, on the app, they're only taking 500 bucks. In person, they're taking 2,000 to 5,000 on regular season wins. So they want you in the building betting over there. And by the way, I put up a little hot dog tweet yesterday.
0: Yeah.
1: How can you not have one of the hot dogs there if you're there anyway? I mean, those water dogs, and that's what they are.
0: Water dogs, yep.
1: Someone told me they're boiled in beer. I'd never heard that before.
0: No.
1: But those water dogs, they're a nice soft bun. It's a great hot dog for a buck and a half.
0: Let me ask you about this. Slot machines that are still set to lock up at $1,200 instead of $2,000.
1: I couldn't believe this. I heard this from someone else. Now I heard it from three different people told me this. So the machines are set to $1,200 still. That's the old way it was for tax-wise. You get a tax form and you get hand paid, but now up to $2,000, 6 months ago or whatever. So now $1,800 just goes around your machine if you get hit something. But I'm hearing some casinos purposely are still leaving the machine setting to $1,200. And now why is that? Well, the tip rate for the slot attendants is down 60, 70, 80%. So most of the jackpots are $2,000, $1,200 to $2,000. That's a lot. That's the wheelhouse for a lot of jackpots. So they're not getting hand pays on them, and the casino employees are very upset. So I'm hearing some of the casinos, maybe someone could tell us, this was this last guy just told me it was in Florida. He said, listen, my casino in Florida is $1,200. They have to come over and hand pay. They don't take no tax out. You get no tax form, but they still hand pay you, which makes you feel compelled to giving a tip, mm-hmm. 10, 20 bucks, whatever
0: right.
1: It may be.
0: Right.
1: So their employees were that upset. And I heard other casinos before this, I was told by two different people. So I don't know. That's kind of an annoyance. Doesn't the casino realize that you're locking up someone on the machine? That's all those minutes that you're not – now you're not playing those minutes. You know, something doesn't make sense to me that they would get so upset. These casinos – just care about bottom line for them. They wouldn't care about. They just fire a lot of the slot attendants, and because they don't need that position anymore. I can't believe some of the places would still have a $1,200 cutoff. Sounds kind of weird. You don't play no slots though, right?
0: No, nope. No, sir, I do not.
1: Nothing at all like that.
0: No, I've walked around a casino with a extremely sharp slot player AP
1: no.
0: Who flies in, drives around California, Nevada,
1: right?
0: And he was explaining to me, like,
1: right.
0: I probably tuned out within 8 seconds.
1: Yeah.
0: It just was. It's just not.
1: It doesn't
0: appeal to my brain.
1: Yep, I
0: Crack,
1: get it.
0: Unscripted. Still to come more on the other side. It's a numbers game at VSiN, the Sports Betting Network.
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19: Tonight from 8 p.m. until 5 a.m. tomorrow morning, the southbound airport connector will be reduced to one lane. In Sunset Road, the ramp to the southbound airport connector will be closed. That starts tonight at 8 p.m.
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29: Westwood West Sports presents this special tennis update. Men's tennis has, of course, been dominated lately by Carlos Alcaraz and Yannick Sinner. One or the other has won the last nine Grand Slams. Someone else is going to win the French Open. Alcaraz is injured, which made the red-hot Sinner an overwhelming favorite. He hadn't lost a match in over 3 months, and he seemed on his way to an easy second-round victory against Juan Manuel Cerundolo, up two sets and 5-1 in the third, one game away. Sinner then wilted in the stifling heat. He lost 18 of the next 20 games. There were places where Sinner was as much as a 100-1 favorite. Not the only five-setter. Francis Tiafoe and Hubert Hurkacz went 5-3. Of the sets went to a tiebreaker. Tiafoe pulled it out. Another American, 20-year-old Lerner Tien, won in five. And a five-set victory for Moise Kwame, a 17-year-old Paris native. With this tennis update, John Stachow, Westwood One Sports.
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0: or 20 minutes before the bubble. You could just late enter, stall, fold for an orbit, and you'd be in the money, guaranteeing a profit. So if it benefits all those guys, it's a zero-sum game. It screws all the other guys.
1: Wow. So I wonder if Evan Klein, then, he said something like that, didn't he say, compromising higher rate, poor torn. Okay, so he's saying that it makes the operators, and it can advertise larger guarantees. So the operators don't care. The 20%, by the way, 20.5% on the first, and we're supposed to be, John and I are supposed to be broadcasting from the World Series. Mm-hmm. How sick am I going after the World Series? We're going to be broadcasting from there for like 5 weeks. But if they don't let me, don't let me. Fine, I'm good. I'm good. I'm good. No, I'm good not going there.
0: Yeah.
1: But 20%. You know, Binion's rolling over, in, you know, Mr. Binion's rolling over in his grave.
0: Yeah.
1: You know? Yeah. And just to think they sold that, they sold the building across the street, and the World Series for $30 million comes with the building. They just resold it for $550 million. What were we going to say, Gil?
0: No, I was just going to change the subject because Kelly was driving into work. I was mentioning to you yesterday, for those who listened to the show yesterday, traffic lights were malfunctioning everywhere. Like three sides of a four-way intersection were working, just not one, which happened to be the one in my direction two different times. You had to run red lights. The other thing that goes on in the morning here, are you familiar with the K-pop group BTS?
1: Now I am. I heard of them now. They're on the front of magazines, and I've seen the stadiums. Ridiculous, going driving by it.
0: They are the largest musical act on planet Earth.
1: Wow.
0: K-pop is a massive thing. BTS, of course, is the biggest of all the groups. I think Blackpink as a female group is the biggest female group, but BTS is the biggest group of them all. You've probably heard a couple of their songs, too, over and over. You just don't know it's them. Anyway, this is Kelly. Do we have this footage? Oh, we don't have it yet.
1: Okay.
0: Kelly was driving in, though, because
1: right.
0: We had alluded to this earlier. It's like if you didn't know that a musical group was playing at Allegiant Stadium, you'd think you had just entered the apocalypse. The lines of human beings, and we're talking about like down streets, like Dean Martin, going, you know, walking under overpasses to get their merch. It is the most bizarre scene at 6 in the morning.
1: So yesterday I was driving to get off by Aria. I went to Carbone last night. And we're driving, and I seen a bunch of people, like a massive line across 15.
0: Yeah.
1: That was so they played yesterday?
0: Watch this video.
1: Okay.
0: They played last night. I think they're just, yeah. This is Kelly driving into work. This is Dean Martin, right?
1: Wow.
0: I mean,
1: they're just lined up to get into the...
0: Think how far away...
1: Not even close to the stadium.
0: Not even close to the stadium. The stadium will appear here at some point. But this is like, wow, this is just a single file line.
1: Oh, my
0: God. Look
1: at
0: it, under the overpass.
1: That's unbelievable. Come on.
0: All the way. These are people waiting for merch. This isn't the concert. This is the middle of the morning.
1: What is that, waiting for merchandise?
0: Yes.
1: Look at that line.
0: Finally there.
1: That's unbelievable.
0: Where they're walking back from.
1: I lost 8 pounds out in the heat.
0: That's amazing. We've never seen this for any musical act ever here.
1: I read they sold out faster than Metallica, and like they sell more merchandise than AC/DC, which is hard to believe.
0: Yes.
1: Come on.
0: You're hard to believe that BTS.
1: It's hard to believe BTS is selling more merch than AC/DC. I mean, AC/DC is the biggest.
0: You've got to be kidding.
1: No, I didn't see. I haven't seen any BTS shirts.
0: Come on. AC/DC, they're like 1,000 years old at this point. These are the entire world of kids. That's the third time Kelly and I have seen this week driving into work. It's every morning.
1: Wow.
0: Oh, no. This is. Trust me.
1: So these kids are making a fortune. There's kids in the band. Is it the kid band?
0: It's a boy band.
1: Boy band.
0: Yeah.
1: Wow.
0: Maybe I'm doing them a disservice saying that.
1: Yeah.
0: They're super talented. They choreograph endlessly, you know, practice. It's what an operation.
1: Wow.
0: What an operation.
1: Wow.
0: Coming back with Crack on a Numbers Game.
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0: Oh no, Gal Gadot is trending. Is she okay? Yeah, she's fine. Thank God. Thank God. We got tweets beating the book. Dell Mind the Gap Radio is the former voice of Monmouth Park, Meadowlands, and Freehold Racing results on New Jersey's 976 numbers.
1: I love that.
0: Crack is one of the most entertaining segments on Visa.
1: There you go. Thank you,
0: Dell
1: buddy.
0: Mind the Gap Radio. Ice Goon. When Jay Cohen was at Nellis, thanks to Ken Weissner, I was allowed to visit Jay. I specifically asked him about online casino gaming and how legit it was. He did not answer, but gave me a look indicating it wasn't as fair and honest as it should be.
1: Wow. Jay Cohen was the one of the owners of WSEX, World Sports Exchange
0: back in the
1: day. And him and his two partners owned it. And I think Madoff got to them, and Madoff lost a lot of their money. Made them go out of business. And one of the guys actually committed suicide, one of the three. But they didn't pay customers, so that was a bad ending for them. They were on 60 Minutes. They were, blowing up. They had tons of money.
0: Couldn't come back to the country.
1: Jay went to jail. Of course, I was on his side there. I knew Jay. Went to dinner with him a couple times. And unfortunately, they didn't pay everybody. So
0: yeah, they did not. Warrior 013, I'm just going to say that your hair is once again on point today, Gil. Thank you very much. Also, Crack is the GOAT guest always. I do, by the way. I go out of the shower. A comb never touches my hair.
1: That's amazing.
0: I just towel it off, and that's it.
1: Who was the kid that just walked by us?
0: Tomcheck, on the other hand, who makes the Beating the Book podcast happen.
1: Yeah.
0: His hair is so gelled.
1: It's unbelievable.
0: That you could crack an egg on it.
1: That's unbelievable. Yeah. His hair is unbelievable. I offer him a large amount of money for his hair. He wouldn't give it to me.
0: Please don't find Wyatt to crack an egg on his top of his head. Gizzy, 1344. As far as poker goes, you can late enter, but you're normally entering five to six levels from cashing. So you're buying in closer to cashing, but with 50 to 90% less chips. So you would definitely need to get lucky and hit hands early because the blinds are so high for your small chip stack.
1: Okay, so he's saying 90% less. Steve is saying one-third less. So that's a big difference. It's probably somewhere in between there, but I thought that you have so much less chips, you'd have to be real aggressive with that buy-in. So, again, haven't done it. But thank you for the comments on this. I'm learning more and more about rebuying.
0: Patrick Kelly says, I'm thinking Gil and Fezzik should open poker classes for all the BTS kids. That'd be great. Have them learning how to gamble. This is from Steve Stange. I hope I'm pronouncing that all right. He says, always enjoy crack segment. Please ask him what he thinks is an appropriate tip for a $2,000 payout.
1: A $2,000 payout.
0: Payout or payout?
1: Yeah, the slot
0: interest.
1: Machines.
0: Yeah.
1: So, in other words, if you're, it matters how much spin you're playing. If I'm playing 10-play, $1 video poker, and I hit $2,000, I'm playing $50 a spin. So, let me be blunt. It's 40 spins. It's not as big as maybe the slot attendant or someone walking around may think, or someone that's watching you from behind. But even if I'm losing money, because you can easily be losing and down money hitting a $2,000 jackpot, you still have to give the slot attendant $20. Now, a lot of people say, oh, 20, oh, you got to give him 100 or 200. That's not the appropriate tip for a slot attendant. They say 1 to 2%, you know, is the right amount. So I'm going to give them the 1% there, 2,000. I'll give them $20. If I'm winning and hit multiple jackpots and have the same slot attendant, I have no problem throwing them 100, though, for sure. You know, especially if I know they keep it. Which I don't think they do. I think they have to split it. There's ways to do it, though. If you give them gift cards and stuff. I have tipped gift cards over the years to different people.
0: I remember you said that many
1: times. Yeah, $25 gift cards Christmas time, used to tip, and they can't split them. But I have to make sure that management first, you can't just go in and give the gift card without management knowing.
0: You wanted to say something about Carbone, where we were last
1: I just
0: night?
1: Said last night, you know, all the places that we go to eat, or I go to eat, too, there's something special about Carbone.
0: Yes, there is.
1: It's that good.
0: Mm-hmm.
1: And yesterday we had Nifty there, Sinatra's great story. Sinatra's right-hand man. Nifty, you asked him a good question. He said, what was your title?
0: Yeah.
1: I was his valet. He did everything for him. He set up, you know, the drinks for him on stage, and he set up, and everything happened. Like he said, Bill, he goes, I always had another suit, another tux right at the stage for him in case anything happened to the tux. And I said, well, what do you mean? He goes, yes, the tux ripped a couple times. So we had to change tuxes in the middle of the show. But last night you asked him that. And then we had Jilly Rizzo was Frank Sinatra's best friend. And matter of fact, he's buried right next to him at Palm Springs at the desert shore. No, it's desert. I can't think what it's called there. But anyway, it's right there at Palm. I think it's Palm Desert. And Jilly Rizzo's best friend for decades, his son, Willie Rizzo, mm-hmm. who kindly gave us some great mementos from Frank. And he just seen that he suffered a real bad thing at going to an Angel game earlier this year. And he's like, I have no kids. I have a garage full of stuff. He's just started giving me so much stuff, handkerchiefs signed and different things by Frank that his father gave him. And, what happens if someone passes away they won't even know what to do? Honestly, it might get thrown away.
0: Mm-hmm.
1: Someone just comes to the ground. He has no children. He has no family. They just throw it away. They wouldn't know what to do with it. So they were at dinner last night, and I love the stories. I'm a big ball buster, though. I do go after them guys a lot.
0: You killed Nifty.
1: Nifty all the time.
0: Nifty.
1: A perfect example last night. Look what we did. We ordered some nice pasta, you and I.
0: Yeah.
1: Gil and I ordered pasta. You ordered a nice angel hair pasta. Very small dish, I thought, to be honest with you.
0: I wanted small.
1: You wanted it small. Yeah. And I ordered their spicy rigatoni, which I think is great. Mm. And, then you got Nifty and Willie ordered 400 and fish. That's okay. It's not a big deal. Prepared table side. I get it.
0: Yeah.
1: Don't worry. I'm paying. Don't worry. It's all right. And keep on ordering that. It's fine, guys. I had to torture him, though, over it.
0: You bust on Nifty all the time. We have to get Nifty in here. Nifty's last name again?
1: Victorson.
0: Victorson. Nifty Victorson. Nifty is not his birth name. It's
1: Tom Jones gave him that name.
0: Yeah.
1: Yeah, his name Larry's his name.
0: And what was the story? Why he gave him the name Nifty? Do you remember?
1: There was too many Larrys. He said, if I don't want your name, is Nifty.
0: No. He asked him some question.
1: Oh, he did?
0: About how he was feeling or something like that.
1: Oh,
0: and
1: he said Nifty.
0: And he goes, Nifty. So he was Nifty from
1: there. His dad said Nifty a lot, word. So that's Tom Jones. He worked for Tom Jones for a couple of years.
0: Yeah.
1: And he loved Tom Jones.
0: But I can't thank you enough because for me, it's just this, and for you too, I guess, but for me especially, what an experience to be out here and get to just sit at dinner and listen to their stories.
1: Unbelievable stories.
0: You know, this is, we're not going to have, I said this about guys in sports betting, right? All of the legend, Roxy Roxborough, Chrissy, my Mishpoka. I mean, we're all getting older, right?
1: Like, right.
0: This is not going to be, people aren't going to be able to tell these stories forever.
1: Yes.
0: And so just hearing his, we got to get Nifty in here.
1: We do.
0: I know you keep breaking.
1: No, we'll get him here in the summer. We'll get him here on air because he has some great stories. We're going to save two of the stories just for on air.
0: Yes, we will.
1: But, like, you know, he's in Monte Carlo performing for Prince Rainier and Grace Kelly.
0: Frank is.
1: And Nifty's with him. And he was in there performing. And when the show was over and Frank goes up to his beautiful room, it's a great hotel in Monte Carlo, and he calls up Nifty and says, Nifty, come on upstairs. Let's come on. We'll get something to eat together. He lied to him. I said, what do you mean you lied to him? He says, Bill, 15 years, I'm with Frank every day. I wanted to go sightseeing. I was in Monte Carlo. I said, you lied to Frank Sinatra? You don't want to hang out?
0: But
1: he goes, Bill, I ate with him all the time up in the room. You know, like,
0: but that's true of anything in life, right? Like, if, you know, if Halle Berry was your girlfriend, after a year of being with Halle Berry, you might be like, I'd rather just watch a movie today. You know, I'm just saying that's just the human condition, right? Where even though it's Frank Sinatra, after 15 years of that, you may not want to be on his beck and call at every moment.
1: Right.
0: You know?
1: I like how he's a good guy. I bust chops all the time. I like that. These guys can take it a little bit.
0: Oh, yeah, he's great.
1: You know, but they're great guys. And I have some great, you know, unbelievable Sinatra stuff now in my house and you know, that they gave me, that they both gave me, that I have that, you know, honestly, it might have. When I hear Jilly's son, Willie, saying to me, I don't know what would have happened to this stuff, and I see this. He just gave me three paintings.
0: Oh, man.
1: That were like Sammy Davis, Frank Sinatra, Dean Martin, beautiful paintings. And he's like, Bill, I don't know what would happen to these. If these were painted for him, for Frank. Yeah. Mm-hmm. Anyway.
0: Well, we'll get Nifty on here.
1: Yeah,
0: we'll get him because he'll tell some stories. It's pretty amazing stories. Johnny Vegas on Twitter. In reference to tipping on jackpots, people tend to forget the tips the slot attendants get when players are down, yet are still generous in tip. People always want a dispute amount on a jackpot, but don't think about this angle.
1: Yeah. Interesting. Interesting, though. All right. Well, I mean, you know, there's certain situations, too, for me in life that I think differently about different casinos and different. Right now I'm going through that with Westgate, to be honest with you. Westgate, I don't know what's happening over at Westgate right now, so I don't want to even comment. There was a comment now on one of these people commented and said, I would appreciate info you could share on Westgate dated wagers. I don't know what's going to happen to your bets, sir. I bet week one in the NFL, Caesars will be taking over the book by then. But I'm going to be on the Westgate app. I guess, of course, they're going to honor those bets. But I don't know about your baseball futures that settle late September, how Westgate's planning on dealing with situations like this. I don't have the answers for that. And I've tried to ask a little bit, but it's interesting that I try to get everything I can in now at Westgate because I know it's not going to be that way with Caesars, I don't think. Even though Tillman Fertitta this morning took over Caesars.
0: Yeah.
1: And, you know, I actually know Tillman. That doesn't mean anything, though. It doesn't mean I'm going to get
0: another
1: bet.
0: Remember, was that after the pandemic, what was that mess where, like, people couldn't get money out of their accounts for months?
1: Yeah, that did happen.
0: Was that the pandemic?
1: You're right. You're right. Only so much we're allowed to withdraw or even took too long.
0: Anyway,
1: you're right.
0: All that stuff will be worked out. It'll just take time.
1: It'll work out. Yeah, it'll work out for sure.
0: Yeah. Billy, always a pleasure. Thank you so much.
1: Thank you. Thanks everyone for listening and watching.
0: Bill Krakenberger, everybody. At Bill Crackman with a K. Wise Cracks is the name of the podcast he does with John Orlando. Available where you get all podcasts. We've done all we can do. 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
6: 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Going to do a lot of NBA talk. Got a Game 6, Spurs and Thunder. Excited to talk about that. We'll do a little Rate That Prop, both hoops and baseball style. Adam Thompson is going to join us down on the Progressive Guest Line. We'll have our picks and props later at the end. You can listen to the show on Prop Points on podcast, on Apple, Spotify, wherever you get your podcasts. Quick, before we get into breaking down Game 6, let's give you a quick score update over at the Charles Schwab Challenge. First round underway. The leaders are at 5-under. Davis Riley, Ricky Castillo, Ryan Gerard, Brian Harman, Kevin Yu, and Alex Smalley. Not exactly household names this week, but that's kind of the theme of the tournament there. There's not too many big names in this tournament, but still. We previewed it yesterday with Ryan Andrade. We'll circle back in the last segment to get you another score update on that one there. I'm sure if you're a golf bettor, you've got irons in this particular fire. Nick Whalen, how we doing? Excited for Game 6?
7: Excited for Game 6. We survived, you know, a non-NBA night last night, which was very difficult. I had to watch, you know, traditional television. I allowed my wife to get us into the show Widow's Bay, which we checked out. Enjoyed it. Would recommend. But
6: an Apple show, right?
7: It is an Apple show. It's a little weird. It's not exactly what I expected, but it's what you got to do when we don't have a massive Western Conference Finals game on the slate. But we'll be back in business tonight. I'll give out my official plays for that game later in the show. We'll get some plays from Adam Thompson as well. But as has been the case for the last couple of games in this series, Jeff, we are still monitoring some major injuries on the OKC side, still kind of on the San Antonio side as well. Like, De'Aaron Fox is not being listed on the injury report, nor is Dylan Harper. Both those guys were banged up earlier in the series. Wouldn't say either has really looked like themselves later as the series has gone along, but we do know for sure no A.J. Mitchell tonight for OKC. And again, same situation we had on Tuesday, Jeff. Jalen Williams, as of right now, questionable. I haven't seen anything as far as his level of activity at shoot-around. I am preparing, as I get my things together for this game, I'm preparing as though Jalen Williams will not be out there. We'll see. I mean, it's a chance for OKC to punch its ticket to the NBA Finals. But if I'm the Thunder, if I'm Jalen Williams, knowing that I've dealt with injuries to both hamstrings all season long, I wouldn't throw him out there tonight. You know, I would take the extra couple days of rest, and if you need him, if there is a Game 7 on Saturday night, maybe that's when you try to bring him back.
6: Yeah, maybe so. And you know that they have the luxury of having the lead, be able to treat it that way. So yeah, we'll see how that happens. AJ Mitchell, we're talking a little bit on with James Anderson from RotoWire, talking a little hoops there. You know, it's a calf injury. We've seen a number of calf injuries become Achilles injuries. So I'm really scared for him for the rest of this way. Anytime I see calf injury, I'm just, you know, writing him off for the entire series when I see something like that.
7: Well, I think that's a Pacers fan speaking, Jeff. Base that was victimized by a calf injury that turned into a larger injury around this time last year. But yeah, I mean, with Chet Holmgren not playing well in this series, you know, the bench for OKC has been very much up and down. Even SGA has been pretty up and down by his standards in this series. Not having AJ Mitchell, who was almost a 23 point per game guy in the second round against the Lakers, it's a big deal. So San Antonio, a 3.5 point favorite at home tonight, total slightly higher than we saw in Game 5, 219.5 versus 217, 217.5. obviously it's a backs against the wall situation for San Antonio. Would expect the Spurs, would expect Victor Wembanyama to be a lot more aggressive, to play better than they did on Tuesday night. And I think it's reductive, Jeff, but this game, this series might come down to whether or not the Spurs can wake up from beyond the arc. They're shooting under 32% from three for the series. They have actually shot it better on the road, 37% than at home in the playoffs. They're at about 34% in home games. And in this series, that's been borne out as well, shooting just 29% from three in the two home games, 41% from the field in those two. But again, we'll have more plays, more breakdown of game six coming for you later in the show.
6: Indeed, indeed. News in the NFL, a couple of news items. We talked a little bit about Bucky Irving yesterday, but how about Josh Jacobs? Unfortunately, he got arrested, released from jail yesterday on several domestic violence accusations. We won't delve into the specificity, that's easy for me to say, of those accusations. It is an open and ongoing case. He has not been formally charged yet. But looking at the Packers roster, looking at what the status of this type of team, a team that's supposed to be competitive this year, if they don't have Jacobs, their options aren't very good behind him.
7: Yeah, yeah. And it is important to note, which you mentioned, that Jacobs has not been formally charged. But all these situations are always confusing to me. It's like we saw a list of charges on Twitter the other day, and now he hasn't been formally charged. But either way, you want to wait to make any declarative statements until we actually have more concrete info. Also worth noting, Jacobs and his camp have, quote, vehemently denied the allegations. So, I don't know. We've seen these situations play out in so many different ways. It's hard to say what exactly it's going to mean. But either way, the Green Bay Packers, this is not good. They may be in need of a running back for part of the season. They may be in need of a running back for the entire season. And, again, the market is just not really popping off with great names. Their in-house options right now are pretty underwhelming. They were going to be relying very heavily once again on Josh Jacobs this season. I think on paper, Marshawn Lloyd would be the guy, but he has not been able to stay even remotely healthy since being drafted in the third round a couple of years ago. He's played in exactly one game. He's played 10 NFL snaps in two seasons, was basically on IR all of last year. I mean, you could look into some backfields where there is a surplus. Do you try to trade for a James Conner, Ollie Gordon, Trey Benson, Braylon Allen, Tank Bigsby? These are all names that have been thrown around. None of those really excite me that much, although Braylon Allen, Wisconsin guy, Tank Bigsby, someone who a lot of people still like. I think those could both be viable. But if you're looking at the free agent market, Najee Harris, Joe Mixon, who feels like his career might be over, Nick Chubb, I'm even less excited by those options.
6: Yeah, I think if they can't pull off a trade, and we'll see what this administration is like. Previous administrations would probably just try to make do with the young running backs that they currently have. This is maybe more of an urgent front office, urgent ownership that might want to, they made the Micah Parsons trade last year, for instance, there. They took right. That big swing. The fact that it didn't work out was, I don't think that changes their mentality. I think it illustrates that they're in a win-now mentality there. I think that you'll see. I think it's going to have to come from some team that has a little bit of depth, or maybe is at a team that's not in the win-now cycle. Unfortunately for them, two of the most likely targets have just signed contract extensions. Breece Hall just signed a contract extension with the Jets. Devon Achane just signed that extension with the Dolphins. I mean, it doesn't mean that they can't be traded, but it kind of would indicate an intent that they're unlikely to trade them. But maybe the fact that those costs are now fixed makes them more attractive.
7: I would be very, very surprised if Green Bay was able to pry away a Breece Hall or an Achane. I don't think you're aiming that high if you're the Packers. I think those are foundational pieces for those two teams respectively, even though the Jets and the Dolphins especially are not, particularly close to contention. Even in a situation where a player like that would be available, it's like, is Green Bay willing to give up that kind of draft capital after making the Parsons trade? I don't think so. I think you kind of have to settle for some of these discount options, and That's the risk you run. When you're in the Parsons business, when you're paying a quarterback top of market, when you're in win now mode, every piece matters, and you have to really carefully construct that roster. They were obviously counting on Josh Jacobs to be a big part of that, and that could be completely thrown off. So I think Green Bay is going to be forced to pivot in a way that's pretty uncomfortable. I will say though, the rub for fantasy, Jeff, is maybe this means more passing out of the Green Bay Packers. Maybe this means you have to unleash Jordan Love and those wide receivers a little bit more this season. Folks, you want to bet smarter? 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Jeff, I would love to sit here and talk more Jacob Mizorowski. I don't actually know, though, that he's been the best pitcher in baseball over the last month, which is a crazy statement to say because Christopher Sanchez has been even better for the Philadelphia Phillies. His scoreless inning streak now up to 44 and two-thirds. Phillies beat the Padres 3-0 yesterday. Their seventh shutout already in the month of May. I will mention Oral Hershiser has the record for consecutive scoreless innings. That was 59 back in 1988. We're officially getting into, all right, we need to keep an eye on this territory, though, with Christopher Sanchez. Last five starts alone, Jeff, for Sanchez, 39 innings, no earned runs, no runs, 45-3 strikeout to walk ratio.
6: Is that good?
8: I think that's good.
6: Pretty good.
8: We got that strikeout prop pretty comfortably last night, yesterday afternoon against the Padres. Fun outing. You know I'm going to go to this, Nick, because every time I go to this, the NL Cy Young odds are just bonkers. Just bonkers how many good options we have here and how they're going to change every single start. Now, the best price you can get for Sanchez now, he is the leader, is at Caesars at plus 160. But, I mean, Mizorowski is 340 at DraftKings. You look at Skeens, who's pitching today, it's 450. Chris Sale pitches today, 750. Shohei Ohtani, he just threw six no-hit innings last night, 750. A guy like Chase Burns would be like number two in the AL right now, and he's like 12-1. Yamamoto would be right there. He's 30-1 right now. Just it's a time of riches in the NL.
7: I mean, how about Kyle Harrison, man? One of the best stories in baseball
6: this
7: year. 6-1, a 1.57 ERA. And what does that get you? It gets you 30-1 in the NL Cy Young.
6: Yeah, that's right. And you can even get 50-1 over at Bet Rivers on Kyle Harrison. I wouldn't do it just because there's just too many good options at the top. I'd look for that sort of value in AL Cy Young betting instead. That's where I'd probably go with that there. I mean, even like we're talking, there is like undercurrent legit talk. Hey, Mason Miller could be a Cy Young guy. Not this year. Not in the NL. And it's nothing against Mason Miller, but relievers, it's been a while since we've seen one win a Cy Young Award, but it's happened in the past there. All right, we can talk more about that. I will talk about that, I promise, in the future. But we're going to do Rate That Prop when we come back next. This is Prop Point.
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18: The number is posted. The verdict is next. Let's rate that prop.
6: All right, let's see if any of Michael Cohen's carefully curated props go to 11, or if they go down to 2, or something of that nature as well. We're going to be all over the map today, starting off with the NBA. Let's go with it's all first unders, obviously. All of our odds are via DraftKings, as always. SGA, over 1.5 made threes, plus 103. Rate that prop, Nick Whalen.
7: All right, so we're starting off with a 2 out of 5. On this, it could easily be a 3. This is not a necessarily a mark against Michael Cohen, because we are getting this at plus money. It's a very low number for the highest usage player in this series, but SGA's just not taking a lot of threes in the conference finals. He's not a high volume 3-point shooter in general. When you think SGA, you think operating in the mid range, you think getting to the rim, and that's kind of how it's gone so far in this series. Now, he's gone over in game 1, game 3, and game 5, but outside of game 1, where he took 7 threes and it made only 2 of them, he hasn't taken more than 4 in any of the last 4 games. So, look, there's going to be a lot of responsibility on SGA tonight, just as there was in game 4, game 5, no Mitchell, likely no Jalen Williams. So maybe we do see, you know, an increased willingness to fire away from deep. But I'm just not willing to buy in. I'm not willing to buy in because I do not trust the overall volume with SGA. So, again, plus 103, you're not getting a bad price here, but it will not be on my card.
6: All right. Let's see if we can find the next one that probably will be on your card. Little Victor Wembanyama, over 31.5 points plus assists, minus 112. Rate that prop.
7: So I like the points over alone for Victor Wembanyama. We gave it out at 26.5. You'll see some 27.5s out there. You know, I think we get a big-time response game from Wembanyama. I would be very, very surprised if he plays tonight anything like he did 2 nights ago. So I always love a combo prop, Jeff, where you could totally see the player going over in just one of the categories. Now, I don't think he's going to have 32 assists, but I think he could have 32 points tonight. So I'm going to give this one a 4 out of 5. This was close to 5 out of 5 territory, again, because I think this is going to be one of those legacy kind of spots for Victor Wembanyama. He has to be aggressive. He's kind of gone like every other game oftentimes in these playoffs, where he'll come out with a huge performance and then underwhelm a little bit the next game. I think we get a big bounce back. He was 4 of 15 from the field the other night. I don't see that happening at home. He did get to the line 12 times as well. He's had a really nice baseline in this series, at least 9 free throw attempts in 4 of the 5 games. So, again, could see him going over this in points alone. I will play it. I'll give it a 4 out of 5 at minus 112.
6: All right, very good. Got one more basketball one for you. No, 2 more basketball ones for you. I lied. I'm such a liar. Your favorite punching bag, Chet Holmgren, over 13.5 points, minus 115 at the DraftKings Sportsbook. Rate that prop.
7: All right, so First of all, he's not a punching bag for me. I approach Chet Holmgren. It's been a tough series for old Chet. I will say that. Now, he's gone under this number in 3 of 5 games so far. The games where he's gone over, he's barely gotten there. He had 14 points in game 3, 16 in game 5. Got off to a really nice start on Tuesday night and then was mostly invisible in the second half. This is a 3 for me. I mean, 13.5 is such a low number for a team that, again, could be down both Mitchell and Jalen Williams. They need more out of Chet Holmgren. I know our guy Zach Cohen from Beeson.com. This is his favorite prop of the night. I have immense respect for Mr. Cohen, but I got to stop at a 3 just because we haven't really seen a different version of Holmgren in this series as it's gone along. It's been very Jalen Duren-like, where it just feels like you're getting the same thing night after night after night. Even when he got off to that good start, he didn't really continue it after the first quarter. So this is one where I could see it happening. If he goes over, I don't think it's by much. He has only a 16%, Jeff, usage rate in this series. 16%. I mean, for the playoffs, coming into the series, he was at like 23, 24%. He was around 22% in the regular season. If it feels like he hasn't been involved in this series, the numbers bear that out.
8: All right. It's not personal. It's just business. No punching bag involved here. Dylan Harper. Over 15.5 PRA, minus 124. Rate that prop.
7: This one's a 3 for me as well. I love Dylan Harper so much. He's probably my favorite player to watch in this series, but we have seen a different version of Harper over the last 3 games. Obviously started the first 2, played huge minutes in game 1, picked up that hamstring injury, and you know, he's still kind of back to the same role that he was in earlier in the playoffs, but hasn't been quite as efficient, hasn't been quite as aggressive to me, but I still think this is a pretty attainable number because he's not just a scorer. I mean, he had 6 rebounds in game 5. He's somebody who routinely gets to 2, 3, 4 assists, so you're really not asking a whole lot from a scoring perspective. It's a little concerning that he's only taken 9 shots over the last 2 games, but he is somebody, especially for a rookie guard, Jeff, is just crazy efficient, right? Like, he doesn't need to get to 12 or 13 shots because sometimes he can take only 6 or 7 and he'll make 5 or 6 of those. So this is a low enough number with Harper, even at a less than appealing price at minus 124. This one would make the card at a 3 out of 5. We'll transition over to a few baseball props in just a moment. But folks, the clock is ticking on one of the best VSiN Pro offers of the year. 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Playing a game of Rate That Prop here on Prop Points. Nick Whalen, Jeff Erickson hanging out with you. We now transition over to the Thursday MLB slate. We got Paul Skenes on the hill. That means we got to talk about a Paul Skenes prop. The over 6.5 strikeouts, Jeff, minus 123. Rate that prop.
8: All right, so this is interesting because Skenes had probably his worst outing since opening day last time out, and his last 2 starts haven't been great. Only 2 strikeouts against the Blue Jays. You know, keep in mind the Blue Jays are the hardest team in baseball to strike out for the 2nd year in a row, so that has something to do with it there. 7-plus strikeouts in his previous 5 starts, however. The Cubs have been a little bit shaky offensively lately, 94 WRC+, 20.7% K percentage. Wind is going to be blowing out. More on that later on when it will be some of my best bets. I like this. I like the number at 6.5. I only rate this a 3, though, because of the price, minus 123. And I've noticed at some other markets, you can find a better price. And this is one of the important things. When you're prop betting, price matters a lot. You get some more variance in the price than you do, say, in the line sometimes. Get it at plus 102 at Bet Rivers as of about an hour ago. Check your markets to make sure. But, again, shop around. It would be a 4 if I could get that plus money price. Because it's only minus 123, I'm rating it a 3.
7: We move on to Vlad Guerrero Jr. We are looking at total bases for him today. The over 1.5 total bases for Vladdy, plus 107. Rate that prop.
8: All right, this one is tough because you want to be able to attack Chris Bassitt. You want to be able to attack in Camden Yards. Chris Bassitt's got a 5.51 ERA, a 1.67 whip. It's a revenge game. He's going up against his former teammates. I'm not sure if it's a revenge by the Blue Jays or a revenge against the Blue Jays for not re-signing him. Probably the latter. But point is, Bassett hasn't been very good. Unfortunately, Vlad Guerrero hasn't been very good either lately. He missed two games due to an elbow injury, but that was only recent. He's had one extra base hit since April 28th, and that was a homer on May 17th. Only three homers on the season. And we're talking total bases. You know, the extra base hits are, you know, that automatically gets you there. But he hasn't been getting there. Still hitting 293. It's all singles, though. I'm rating this as a 2.
7: We got one more baseball prop for you, Jeff. We're looking at Jake Berger. Jake Berger to hit a home run. Dinger Thursday, plus 466. Rate that prop.
8: Usually when you get a guy with 10 homers in May at plus 466, you're all over it there. But there's a lot of circumstances dictating that. Four homers in the last 13 games for him, but there's so many things working against him. The biggest is the ballpark. Globe Life Ballpark is an extreme pitcher's park. The toughest park to hit in baseball the last two seasons. Third toughest park to hit in the last three seasons. Berger has had only one of his 10 homers at home. He's slugging, not hitting for average, but slugging 256 at home. This ballpark just crushes him. And Spencer Arrighetti has been a nice find, only one homer allowed on the season. I don't mean that this is not to bury Michael Cohen. This is to praise what the Globe Life Park's ability to press offense. I'm rating this as a 1. I don't want to touch this one there. So because I've given it the reverse Midas touch, I'm sure he'll hit two of them. But I would not bet it.
7: Immense respect for the ballpark down in Texas. Yes, we will see Jake Berger getting the price on that one, plus 466. We'll get some more baseball plays when we come back from our friend Adam Thompson. We'll get some bets for him for game 6 between the Thunder and the Spurs. Well, Adam Thompson from Sportsline joining us when we come back. This is Prop One.
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9: Westwood One Sports presents this special tennis update. It seemed all set up for Jannik Sinner to win the French Open, the only Grand Slam he hasn't won, to put away the memory of last year's final in Paris when he blew a two-set lead and three match points, lost to Carlos Alcaraz, who's injured, and that made Sinner the winner of 30 straight matches, five straight tournaments, the huge favorite. But in the fifth straight day of temperatures in the 90s, Sinner facing Juan Manuel Cerundolo of Argentina got ill, blew a huge lead, lost in five sets.
10: Starting to feel very dizzy, very low of energy, and tried to serve it out, but didn't have a lot of energy. Fourth set, I let it go a little bit, trying to have a bit more energy in the fifth. Very important game, the first one, couldn't hold, and then it went all a bit downwards.
9: The women's top seed is Aryna Sabalenka. She's playing now. She's won the first set. Coco Gauff just won her match. John Stashower, Westwood One Sports.
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0: Skeens has never allowed three plus runs in three straight starts. He's never lost three in a row before. So I expect an all-in bounce back performance from him. He's K'd at least seven in five straights before that Toronto game, and the Cubs have struck out at least nine times in seven of their last 10 or 11. So I expect Skeens to kind of refine what's been missing. The wind is blowing out, which is an interesting trend, but for strikeouts, he has a lot of pitches to go to. I think the Cubs are going to have a little bit sigh of relief after getting that one yesterday. They can start a new losing streak today, and it starts with Skeens. Seven strikeouts sounds very reasonable, given the conditions and the position.
1: Sounds like true Wisconsin hate coming in there for the Cubs. As far as that goes, yeah, start another losing streak for sure.
2: Absolutely.
1: Let's talk about the next game.
2: Yeah, go for it, Jeff.
0: Yeah. I do have a home run prop. I forgot I had a kind of a wild out there prop for the Pirates, and that's Henry Davis to hit a home run real quickly. He has a plus 880 to hit one. He's the former number one overall pick, the catcher for the Pirates, who's batting sub 200 on the season, but plus 880. He has two home runs in his last four starts, so why not another one against Colin Ray, who's allowed eight home runs. The Chicago bullpen has allowed them six most home runs this month, so plus 880 just seemed like a number that is worth a sprinkle. But yeah, Orioles, like you said, Pete Alonso, speaking of home run hitters, he's kind of had a bit of a power outage. He's got 10 home runs right now, hasn't hit one in five games, which is fine. But he's taken on a pitcher in Patrick Corbin, who, used to be a complete auto fade. He's actually having a halfway decent season, this year. But, in this case, Pete Alonso has seen him very well. He's got an OPS of almost 1,200 against him over his career. He's batting 365 against him over his career. He should get two opportunities against him, and plus 370 for the massive Pete Alonso. Just put one up in the air, and that might be enough for him. So I like that number. I'm a home run sprinkler. I'm not a home run, all in type, but those are two that I think you can play.
2: All right, there we have it. Pete Alonso plus 370, Henry Davis plus 880. A couple dinger props from our guy Adam Thompson. He's on Wembanyama over 27.5 points. Hartenstein over 10.5 rebounds plus assists. And on the over now at 218.5 tonight in game six of the Western Conference Finals. Adam Thompson, everybody, check him out on Twitter at Adam T Sports. Find his work over at Sportsline. We'll give you an update on Angels Tigers when we come back. I'll reveal my props for game six of the West Finals. We'll get all of Jeff Erickson's best bets in baseball on the other side. You're watching Prop Points here on VSiN.
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2: Nick Whale and Jeff Erickson back with you. It's Prop Point here on the Sports Betting Network, taking you up to the top of the hour. Money Moves, of course, coming your way next. Still just one game ongoing in Major League Baseball. That is Angels-Tigers in Detroit. Grayson Rodriguez, Jack Flaherty on the hill. 1-0 Tigers as we just are heading to the top of the third. Wencel Perez, solo homer for Detroit in the bottom of the second. So again, 1-0 Tigers just starting the top of the third inning. Out at the Charles Schwab Challenge, we have Ryan Gerard. Solo first place right now. He is 6-under in the clubhouse with a 64. Ricky Castillo's at 5-under. Brian Harmon, Keegan Bradley, Kevin Yu, Alex Smalley, and Andrew Putnam all joining him at 5-under. All right, Jeff, we talked a lot about Spurs Thunder Game 6. I will quickly run through what will be on my card tonight. A couple of these we gave out on the show yesterday, including my favorite play for this game, Stephon Castle, over 6.5 assists. Now, we gave this out at minus 121 yesterday. It has since moved to minus 153 at the DraftKings Sportsbook. Ooh. So if you want to get a better price, you might have to go up to 7.5, which I'm not totally against. Castle's had at least 6 assists in every game in this series. He's averaging over 7.5 for the conference finals, 16.4 potential assists per game. The advanced numbers say he should be averaging closer to 8.5, 9.5 assists per game, depending on how much you want to read into those potential assists. But I think we see heavy minutes for Stephon Castle. I think we finally get that shooting coming around for San Antonio. So give me the over 6.5 helpers for Castle. Wembanyama, everybody's on it. I'm on it. The over, I don't care what number you want to take, 26.5, 27.5. That's where it's sitting across the board now. He's averaging over this number for the series, even though it has been a little bit up and down. But you just have to believe this is a I'm taking this game by the reins type of performance for Victor Wembanyama at home tonight. And then one more that I'll throw in on the OKC side. I don't mind Alex Caruso over 14.5 points, rebounds, assists, minus 125 over at BetMGM. He's averaging 5 assists plus rebounds for the series alone. So it's really, can he get to 9 or 10 points? Obviously up and down as an offensive player. He has been very dependent on the three. That does worry me a little bit. 31 of his 44 field goal attempts in this series have come from beyond the arc. But he's also getting to the line a decent amount. 21 free throw attempts through these first 5 games. He averaged less than 1 free throw attempt per game during the regular season. So with my assumption that we don't see Jalen Williams, we know we're not going to see A.J. Mitchell. I think we do get a heavy dose of Alex Caruso. So I will throw in that 14.5 on the PRA. Let's take things over to Major League Baseball, Jeff. Get your card all set. Twins, White Sox. This game's starting up in about 20 minutes. We got Kendry Rojas, Davis Martin on the hill. A couple plays for you in the battle in the AL Central.
1: Yeah, we kind of got robbed of a really fun pitching matchup because the Twins pushed back Taj Bradley for a day. They're going six-man rotation for a while. Really would have been looking for that. I don't think people realize how good Davis Martin is. He's a top 10 AL Cy Young candidate right now. Around 30-1 is the average price you can get over there. We spent so much time talking in El Cy Young that they kind of ignore some of these outlier performances. Davis Martin, 204 ERA, 102 whip, but it's the skills jump that really catches my eye. His K percentage has gone from 17.3% to 27.4%. His walk rate has gone from 8% down to 5%. These are the best leading indicators you can get there. Usually 20 K percent minus walk percent is the magic number. He's well surpassed that. So this looks legit for me. Minnesota's kind of middle of the pack in terms of the, you know, offensive stats. 96 WRC plus in the last 30 days, 22.9 K percentage. Martin's gone over, you know, he's gone 7 or more strikeouts in each of his last 6 starts. The strikeout prop is at 5.5, is the normal line. And if you want to get that, the best one you can get is minus 105 at FanDuel. I'm going to add to my card, though, an alt line on this one. I'm going to go over 6.5, see if he can get to those 7 strikeouts again, plus 175 over at DraftKings.
2: We talked with our guy Adam Thompson earlier in the show about Braves Red Sox. He gave us a Chris Sale prop. You're looking at the other side of that pitching matchup, Jeff, focusing on Peyton Tolley.
1: Yeah, and knowing that he did that Sale prop, because we know he gave us his picks ahead of time, I kind of stayed away from it. I agree with him on that one. I think that's a great bet. I'm with him on this one. Total started at 7. It's down now to 6.5. I really almost wanted to consider even going with the under even still because of these two good pitchers, but Boston's kind of woken up lately. So I'm gonna slow down that roll a little bit. Focus a little bit more on Peyton Tolley, who's been fantastic since getting the call. 2.45 ERA, 0.82 WHIP, 27.9% K percentage, 6.4% walk percentage. We were extolling the virtues of Davis Martin just a second ago. Tolley seems to be cut out of that same sort of cloth. The strikeouts have been pretty solid all the way through with him. I know Atlanta's not a big strikeout team, but I'm going to take the over 5.5 Ks a prop there. I think, you know, pretty soon the number is going to be 6.5 for Tolley, so I'm going to get it again at 5.5 here, plus 105 over at BetMGM.
2: Got the Blue Jays in Baltimore tonight, a 6:35 p.m. Eastern first pitch. Orioles minus 136 on the money line, total coming in at 8.5. Patrick Corbin, Chris Bassett on the hill. My question to you, Jeff, how are you going to be fading Patrick Corbin tonight?
1: Yeah, that's a good question because I do want to find ways to do it. Patrick Corbin's been, you know, a good ad for the Blue Jays given the cost, lack of cost there to get him and filling in a desperate need. And he's turned into a 3.86 ERA, but it's a bit of a mirage. A 1.40 WHIP kind of tells the tale. He's been one of the reasons he's been able to keep it down is he's only allowed 4 homers and 44 in a third innings. That's unusually low for a guy with that allowing that sort of contact, less than 20% K percentage. That usually portends that the homers are going to come at some point in time. 8.5% home run to fly ball rate. His BABIP is not that great, actually. He hasn't been that lucky in that respect. The left on base percentage is kind of high. The way I decided to attack it is going a little off the board here with Gunnar Henderson. And it's off the board because it's lefty on left. And you usually think, okay, you don't want to deal with that. But Gunnar Henderson has 6 homers and is slugging .522 against left-handed pitching. So I'm going to take advantage of that, go with the Gunnar Henderson over 2.5 hits plus walks, hits plus runs plus RBI. This is an alt line because I want to get the plus price. If you don't want to get the extra prop, you want to pay a little bit of a minus price, you can do so at 1.5. But I'm getting a plus 164 over at DK. I also like the Orioles team total over 4.5. You get that plus 105 over at DraftKings.
2: Let's take a look at Cubs Pirates. This is another game where our guy Adam Thompson gave us a Paul Skeens prop. He gave us a plus 880 home run prop on Henry Davis. Colin Ray on the other side of that matchup. Pirates heavy, heavy favorites on the money line with Skeens out there. Minus 175 is your number there. Total 7.5. Where are you going here, Jeff?
1: Yeah, I didn't add it to it, but we talked about it, rate that prop, but I love the Skeens bet there. I love that Adam got it at a good price. Shop around, find your best prop on this one here. Colin Ray, seems like this is a blow-up waiting to happen. He's been fine, not great, 4.83 ERA, 1.37 whip. They have to go with him, though, because they've had so many starting pitcher injuries. He's allowed four homers in his last three starts. The Pirate, if you look at it a little, the batter versus pitcher, it's pretty remarkable. They have an all-star-like history against Colin Ray. 321 batting average, 382 on base, 568 slug as a collective against Colin Ray, an 81 career at-bats, five homers allowed in that. The wind's projected to be blowing out in this one. The Pirates are the second highest in WRC plus at home at 121. They like hitting there. Their left-handed bats love hitting there. You know, Adam gave up Henry Davis. I'll give you two others. The RotoWire Smart Money bet likes Brandon Lau, plus 375 at DK. It's been finding a lot of action on Brandon Lau for home runs. I like O'Neill Cruz at plus 441, an even better price there. And I really like the Pirates team total over 4.5, plus 114 at DraftKings. I'm almost worried that it's one of those what am I missing sort of bets.
2: Let's finish out, Jeff, with one more game. Astros on the road in Texas taking on the Rangers. Talked a little bit about Spencer Urquidy, how good he's been. He takes on Nathan Eovaldi. Where are we going here?
1: This is a respect for both of these pitchers and a respect for Globe Life Park, which we talked about with Jake Berger and rate that prop. I'm going to go the under, 7.5, minus 120 over at BetMGM. Urquidy's been good, 1.32 ERA. Nate Eovaldi got off to a tough start, but his last four starts, 124 ERA, 0.76 whip, 29-5 K to walk over 29 innings. Let's keep this a low-scoring game, under 7.5 at MGM.
2: Time for our best bets of the night before we hand things over to Money Moves, Jeff. As always, you've given us a whole slew of baseball props, but your best bet will be?
1: We're going to go Davis Martin. We'll go with the original line, not the alt line, because it's the best bet. Minus 105. You get that over at FanDuel.
2: All right, that's Martin over 5.5 strikeouts. I'm going to go once again to that Stephon Castle prop. We got to lock it in as the best bet of the night. Give me the over 6.5 assists. Willing to take that up to 7.5, honestly, for Stephon Castle tonight. Cannot wait to see how Game 6 plays out between OKC and San Antonio. Just praying for a Game 7 at this point, Jeff. Give us something to look forward to on Saturday night. Keep it locked in here on VSiN. Money Moves is coming your way next. Stormy Bonantoni, Dustin Sweetelson on the mic. They're going to have Mitch Lawrence from SiriusXM NBA Radio joining the show. He'll give out some early plays for the NBA Finals. Stick around. Money Moves coming your way next. We'll talk to you tomorrow.
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29: What's up, everybody? Happy Thursday as we welcome you into Money Moves, VSIN, the Sports Betting Network. Stormy Bonantoni alongside Dustin Sweetelson in for JVT today. What's up, dude?
30: I appreciate you letting me feel acclimated in your environment here. You did not touch the thermostat when you walked into the room. It's at a very perfectly nice 69 degrees, but I know, having done the show after you a few times this week, you crank that puppy up to like 73 degrees, which is absolutely psychotic in the summer in the desert.
29: So what I try to do here for those of you when we have in-studio people that have to wear jackets, you men, you have to, like, be more professional. I can wear T-shirts and stuff like that because they're fashionable.
30: So you put
29: the
30: jacket on today.
29: I put the jacket on today.
30: I thought about this.
29: So as to be comfortable so that we could both enjoy the environment together.
30: I very much appreciate that. So we're all going to be comfortable over the course of the next 2 hours.
29: I run cold.
30: Yeah, I mean, obviously I run hot. I mean, that would be the understatement of the century. If you're pushing three bills, odds are you sweat when you eat, you sweat when you walk. So summers are brutal out here.
29: Speaking of eating, happy Burger Day for you and those who celebrate.
30: This is crazy.
29: Not that I don't. I do as well.
30: Yeah, I mean, I was going to say, I'm the only one who eats
29: burgers. That came out so wrong.
30: No, it's I had no idea. It's National Cheeseburger Day. I got to tell you, something weird did happen for me over the weekend. I know by looking right now, YouTube TV, the Visa Watch app, you're like, hold on, this is going to sound like a lie. I don't ever order cheeseburgers when I go to a restaurant. However, I did on Saturday. I went to Frankie's Uptown, downtown Summerlin. I ordered a smash burger. I think I might need to order more cheeseburgers when I go out.
29: They're fire. I will ask a question, though, at least real quickly. You know how during 4th of July and whatever, there's always this big contingent of people who are anti-ketchup on a hot dog? That doesn't cross over for hamburgers, cheeseburgers, right?
30: No.
29: Like, why don't people come with that same energy for a cheeseburger the way they do for a hot dog?
30: How about this? I'll go the other way. Keep your mustard off of my hamburger or cheeseburger.
29: Wow.
30: I just want my ketchup. I'll even do a little mayo, but keep the mustard away. Mustard's for the hot dog.
29: Ben's is fighting words. Let's get into an interesting interesting result from this morning real quickly. Listen, you tune in for a numbers game for the tennis. But even I, when I got the notification on my phone this morning, seeing that Jannik Sinner got upset as a minus 12,000 favorite, said, what the hell just happened this morning?
30: Yeah, I'm assuming it's injury. We're not exactly tennis experts, the two of us here, but opened as the favorite to win the Open, minus 375. He was minus 10 to 12,000 today. He was up 5-1 in the third and lost 15 consecutive points. Like, I know momentum is a thing in sports that some people either subscribe to or don't. I don't know if this is momentum or this is something happened to Sinner, but this is a shocker because it does feel like Sinner to win the Open, you know, Mitch and Paul do the pizza parlays where everyone throws everything together. Feels like Sinner to win this event was something everyone was tossing into those parlays to make them a little bit bigger.
29: For sure. I was looking at some of the, like, post-match sound from him, and he said even earlier in the morning when he woke up, he just felt a little bit off. As the court went on, he was cramping. He was feeling dizzy. He didn't have the energy that he needed to serve. And then it just absolutely fell apart. It is also 92 degrees out there. He didn't want to blame the heat, but it's the hottest, according to the documentation here, hottest May 28th in over 80 years out there. So there's that element to it. Favorite now to win it all, Alexander Zverev, plus 185. Novak Djokovic, your second shot on the board at plus 370. And that will conclude our tennis talk for the day.
30: So we're going to blame global warming for the favorite not getting home in the French Open.
29: We blame him for everything. We got a big show on deck, though. Lots to get to throughout the course of the next 2 hours. Let's set the table with everything that's to come. Time for the rundown.
28: It's time for the top headlines and topics of the day. This is the rundown.
29: Lots to get to on the diamond in particular here today, Justin. And I know when you look at the MLB slate, you say, okay, short six-game slate, what are you talking about, Stormy? Well, we have the Women's College World Series already underway.
0: Oh, yeah.
29: Yeah,
0: we're all over it.
29: Mississippi State got run-ruled to start by Texas Tech. We will have four games throughout the course of the day. We'll at least tell you the odds as we get to them. But big college baseball, the road to Omaha begins tomorrow. Excited to have Jensen Lewis join the program a little bit later. He's out there in Morgantown. And I know some MLB you've got in pocket for today.
30: Yeah, plenty of baseball to look at. We also have some news out of the game about to get going in 6 minutes. We'll touch on that in a moment. But Simeon Woods Richardson is now the starter for Minnesota. Rojas, the lefty, removed from this start with elbow soreness, which means it's going to be a bullpen game because Woods Richardson just threw against Chicago on Monday in this series. So this number's been steamy.
29: Mm-hmm.
30: From minus 120 last night on the White Sox up to minus 175. Davis Martin on the bump on the other side.
29: Okay. It is winner stay home tonight for the Spurs against OKC. San Antonio, 3.5-point favorite to extend the series. The big question, though, should we be worried about Wemby coming off his worst performance of the playoffs in Game 5? We'll break down where the money is going, where our money is going as well, because yesterday on Follow the Money, I heard you already made a play.
30: Oh, yeah. I'm going to do the JVT thing. While I'm sitting in, filling in for him, it's going to annoy everyone out there. I'm going to declaratively say, series is over. We're not going seven. Believe me, I want it to go seven. I want this to be stretched out. And as a Knicks fan and someone who has 15-1 on them to win the title, I'd like this series to go seven. But I think everything we saw in Game 6 indicates where we're heading.
29: Okay.
30: One team has the experience. The other team starts to show some cracks. I love the Thunder plus the 3.5. I may lay a price with them at some point today.
29: We love the Alts. We'll preview that game a couple of times today. Also very excited to have SiriusXM NBA radio host Mitch Lawrence join the program, get his perspective not only that game and that series, but whoever wins, how they might fare against the New York Knicks, who have already obviously had that side decided in the East. And then on the ice is where we're going to kick things off here real quickly, following a shutout 4-0 win in Montreal last night. The bunch of jerks, those Carolina Hurricanes, now one win away from being back in the Stanley Cup final for the first time in 20 years. Carolina took money. It comes home. The total goes under. Carolina outshot Montreal 43-18.
30: Everyone outshoots Montreal these days, though. I mean, teams not even playing are outshooting Montreal in some of these games. Carolina's running the playoffs. It's going to wind up being one of the most dominant, potentially. 11 wins, one loss. 5 wins in overtime, 6-0 on the road, 2 at the Bell Center this series alone. I know road ice hasn't really mattered in the postseason, but Carolina's a dominating force. I know some people questioned them after Game 1. Rest versus Rust. Rust won that one. Rest is going to win the rest of the way because Montreal looks tired.
29: Yeah, I mean, they've played more games. They've played as many games as you possibly can to this point, having to go 7 in both of their first 2 rounds. They also have had 7 overtime games, by the way, and it's starting to add up. You mentioned that Game 1 for Carolina. they looked like a team that had 12 days off at that point, right? They have now gotten to their game. This is the first game, by the way, even of these three straight wins that Carolina has had, where the scoreboard finally reflects how dominant they actually were in the game. We talk about that shot differential. It has been massive in all three of their wins now. Montreal was just a shot away in the previous two of winning with those games going to overtime. But Carolina was clearly the better team in that. I wanted to play real quickly this sound from Martin St. Louis following the game, talking about like the shooting issues that they have had and the uphill battle ahead in the series.
0: You know, I guess you heard the fans third period. They're yelling, shoot the puck. They're frustrated. Your players are frustrated. How do you deal with that frustration when the guys
3: stand tall,
0: get a shot?
3: Stand tall.
0: Is there something different? That
3: the game's going to humble you. You know, whenever you get humble, you just stand tall. It's not fun to hear that, but they're not wrong.
4: What are the keys to climbing out of a 3-1 deficit?
3: It's just not worry about the whole. It's just winning a game, one game. You know, you can't look at the mountain. You just got to, you know, got to look at what's in front of you and stay present.
29: And it has been a mountain for every other team in this position. Teams with a 3-1 series lead in the conference finals are semis, Dustin. 72-1 in NHL series history, the only team to ever come back. 2000, the Devils, the Flyers blew a 3-1 lead back then.
30: I like those clips. I like those quotes. That's what a leader is supposed to sound like. He's supposed to sit up there, and when it's hard, Victor Wembanyama, in the moment, you're supposed to talk about the adversity that's in front of you. You're supposed to there represent your team and let them know what they're up against, but also put it into perspective on a way to chip away and get over the hump. I really like that. As someone who reads 75% of a self-help book and thinks I'm all fixed, that sounds like a lot of advice I would get in those 75% of those books I was reading.
29: 14-1 if you think Montreal can come all the way back.
30: No. They may have one in them.
29: Yeah.
30: But as someone who roots for chaos, I love the potential matchup with VGK in the final because you have Carolina on one side who's looking to get over the hump again, back to the promised land after what, 2002 when they won the cup last time? Something like that. Either way.
29: 2006.
30: So they're trying to get over there. Brendan Moore's been close and close and close, and they just haven't gotten there. Versus VGK, the most privileged fan base in all of sports, who just finds their way into the cup final once again after existing for 9 seasons. It would be really gross for Carolina if they can't beat VGK in the final.
29: Yeah, I actually feel terrible for Carolina's fan base, especially given the comparison, like you just said out. Like, Vegas is we're just going to be back in the final again for the second time in 4 years, third time in our young history. You've been 2 decades now that you haven't seen it, and you continue to die in the Eastern Conference final, so at least they're going to get that. Last 90 seconds here real quickly. Hit me with the baseball. What are you looking at here?
30: Davis Martin and the White Sox hosting the Twins today. We mentioned Rojas swapped out because of the elbow soreness. A lot of my bet was based on the White Sox being able to smash left-handed pitching this year. I don't know if people realize offensively for the last month this has been one of the best teams in baseball offensively. And fourth in OPS, second in home runs against lefties. Unfortunately, they're going to face a righty to begin, Simeon Woods Richardson. But he's going to give way to the rest of a Twins bullpen that is very, very bad. On the other side, Davis Martin has found himself as a starter. He's got a filthy slider. Chicago's 8-1 straight up in his starts, 8 wins by 3-plus runs, 7 straight victories in this run for him. And first time seeing Minnesota this year, results weren't great this year, but I think he's a different pitcher. He's also different at home versus the road. You can't lay, it's now -190. You can't lay 190. You're not supposed to lay the run line, -1.5, +113 at home with the home team. If I was going to do anything right now, I'd look at the team total for the White Sox, over 4.5, +110. Get a nice little juicy plus price on that. They just dropped 15 yesterday. This offense is humming. I think they get to whoever Minnesota winds up throwing out there today.
29: Okay, beautiful. And we'll have more Major League Baseball talk a little bit later on in the show, as you mentioned, especially with a couple of the pitching performances that we saw yesterday, pushing it forward to awards markets. But on this day last year, OKC defeated the Timberwolves 124-94 in Game 5 of the Western Conference Final to punch their ticket to the NBA Finals for the first time in 2012. Can they do the same today to go back-to-back against San Antonio? We will discuss when we return here. We are just getting started on Money Moves.
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9: This is a Bloomberg Business of Sports report. The Supreme Court denied the NFL's effort to move a race discrimination lawsuit by Minnesota Vikings defensive coordinator Brian Flores into arbitration. It clears the way for some of his claims to proceed. There have been early talks to return the Winter Olympics to New York State. Governor Kathy Hochul says she would team up New York City with Lake Placid for a future bid, possibly for the 2042 Games. The Athletic reports Hochul says that she had significant meetings regarding bringing the Winter Olympics back to the Empire State. Kering's Gucci struck a partnership with Renault's Alpine F1 team that will see the race cars in the luxury brand's colors. The partnership will go beyond the racetracks and involve a range of different initiatives over the coming seasons, from content and products to high-end client experiences. With a Bloomberg Business of Sports report, I'm Mike.
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29: The defending champs, Oklahoma City, one game away from back-to-back Western Conference titles. They're 3.5-point dogs, though, tonight as San Antonio tries to extend this thing out to 7. Stormy Bonantoni, Dustin Sweetelson with you. For reference, the winner of Game 5 in a best-of-7 tied 2-2, we love these, goes on to win the series 82% of the time in NBA postseason history. And following the Thunder's win the other night, OKC improves to 9-0 the last two postseasons off of a loss. Wow, what a bounce back.
30: Yeah, that's crazy. I mean, but that's championship metal. And I think that's something we're seeing out of the Thunder right now is the experience is showing. We wondered, because in the NBA, historically, you go back and look, teams that are this inexperienced and as young as the Spurs, they don't just show up and win a title. You have to have something to get over. The Knicks are a good example. The Knicks kept going a little bit further, a little bit further. Get knocked down, come back up, come back up. Now they find themselves in the finals. I think with the Spurs, as amazing as Wemby is, he's a generational player, generational talent. Is he a top 2-3 guy? Probably not yet, based on what we've seen recently in dealing with adversity. But looking at this series right now, I thought what we saw out of Game 5 was one team has been through this before, understands how to navigate these waters at the end of a season, and another team is just very, very green in this spot.
29: From an injury standpoint, still no A.J. Mitchell for OKC. Jalen Williams questionable, dealing with the hamstring. Although, like, according to a lot of the stuff I was seeing, more likely he's going to try to give it a go because he was a game-time decision in Game 5.
30: So I'm very curious to see how they manage him here, because they don't need this one. They have a mulligan. Like, they have a throwaway to play with. The problem becomes for the Thunder, though, role players play better at home. I'm not breaking any news there. And the role players performed well last game. Can that travel into a crazy San Antonio environment where that team's now going to be playing with their life on the line? I don't know if I'd rush J-Dub back. I might only use him if I need him in game seven and make sure he's at his best potential health versus running the risk of him going out there today being limited, factoring him into your game plan, but then not being able to use him like you originally planned.
29: On the other side for San Antonio, everybody's playing. We know De'Aaron Fox is back, Dylan Harper's back, but they don't look like they're back.
30: Yeah, that's an issue. That's a big concern. I kind of like Stephon Castle over on his PRA tonight.
29: Okay.
30: I think there's some limitations from both of those guys. And let's remember that Dylan Harper's a rookie. Like, this is the first NBA season he's ever been through. He's playing more games than he's ever played before in his career. And now there's a lot of pressure on him because he's got to pick up the slack because De'Aaron Fox is definitely not right either. But big picture, this whole thing comes down to Wemby. Where do you think he's at mentally right now? Do you believe, and I know it's not an actual, it's not a betting angle, it's not a sports thing like to handicap his ability as a player, but not showing up for the press conference, I got to tell you, I'm not someone who normally hammers people, but this is a kid who's told us routinely, I want it. I want to be the face of the league. I want to be the MVP. I'm only judged by my championships. I'm hungry to win one. I want this right now. I'm not trying to wait. I thought that showed a big crack for the Spurs. Just not going to it because now it's something else they have to talk about, something else they have to address in the locker room, something that they have to do that is not focusing on game six. That is an issue for me.
29: Obviously, he's had several superstar moments throughout the postseason, but coming off of your worst shooting performance, 4 of 15 from the floor, 27%, the bulk of his points coming from the foul line, not looking like himself offensively or defensively. How much of this do you chalk up to fatigue? And I know that the minutes are a big conversation right now. He averaged 29 per game in the regular season, nearly 39 per game right now. It's a big jump.
30: Yeah, I don't think it's fatigue. I think it's a kid that really, there's a couple things that play with him. One, he doesn't have a signature move, right? He doesn't have a Kobe, you know, fadeaway, Jordan fadeaway. He doesn't have a skyhook. He doesn't really have that in his repertoire offensively. And I thought part of the reason things went south for them in game five was he panicked and he tried to live on the perimeter. Dude, you're 7'5".
29: Yeah.
30: And I don't know if it's an ego thing where he wants to prove he's a more talented player than just a 7'5" guy. He doesn't have to rely on his size. How about this, man? It's all on the line. You want to win a championship, rely on your size. Go down low, bang underneath the basket, drop it in the hoop, move on, advance, and get to the finals. I think there's too much of Wemby trying to live on that perimeter because he doesn't have those moves down low to deal with someone who's as physical as Hartenstein.
29: So, and that's the thing, right, is they made that adjustment, putting Hartenstein on him has clearly paid dividends for OKC from that end. But even on the defensive side of the floor last game, Wemby wasn't showing up. So that's kind of where I brought in the fatigue question that, yeah, maybe he doesn't have the legs for those shots and trying to prove a point, but even inside on D, he wasn't doing it.
30: Yeah, I think last game was like a hissy fit, like a kid just getting frustrated with where he was at because let's remember, they got off to a pretty good start, then ultimately lost the first quarter. And then things just started unraveling. They couldn't really cut down that deficit over and over again. And I think that plays into why we didn't see him at the press conference. It's like, this is what the French do, though. They need the U.S. to back them out of two world wars. And Wembanyama is just picking up where his Frenchmen consistently do. I'm looking at tonight, and I do think he bounces back. Because I do think he has that mentality where he wants the moment. Points would be the way I'd look.
29: 27.5.
30: Although I would tell you this. What do you have, 6 rebounds last game? 8 rebounds, something like that?
29: 6.
30: How can you be 7'4", 7'5",
29: totally,
30: and not have double-digit rebounds in every game you play?
29: Well, and what was the offensive boards? Wasn't it like 1?
30: Yeah, it wasn't much. He was not
29: I think it might have been 1 offensive board for him.
30: I just think if you're San Antonio with the injuries to the other guys, and I get that Hartenstein has been a pest for them, you got to feed Wemby. And if you want to utilize Wemby's agility and ability to move, I would run. That's why I kind of like Hartenstein under PRA. If you go look at how this series was played, San Antonio stole game one. They mitigated Hartenstein. He was only on the floor for like 12 minutes. If you play a style where Hartenstein doesn't really fit in, where it's more fast-paced, and you have Oklahoma City having to go to a smaller lineup, I think that plays right into the Spurs' hands. I just don't know if they're going to be able to do that when you've got lower body injuries to two of your key guards.
29: Yeah, I just confirmed it. It was 1 offensive rebound.
30: That's
29: for
30: bad.
29: Victor Wembanyama. Yeah, it seems impossible given his stature, right? Chet Holmgren also had a nice game last time out, which I think is important for OKC. I brought this up with Matt yesterday, and on the surface, I was like, maybe this is a stupid question, when you look at Western Conference Final MVP in terms of the odds board right now, is Alex Caruso at 35-1 too long? And then I look at the board this morning, and it's 25-1. So I guess some other people at least agreed from that standpoint. I get SGA is the best player on the court, and he's the two-time defending and reigning MVP. But statistically, his numbers haven't really been there. And Caruso, if he has another big performance, he has outplayed what we think of him every single game.
30: I don't think it's crazy at all. I know a few people at the network. Kelly has like 50-1, 30-1. I think Will Hill has a huge 100-1, something like that on him. If we're going to talk about most valuable player, and I think people know at this point I get caught up in the terminology, the fact that they chose value as the word for these awards and not most outstanding, I believe there's a reason for that. And if we're going to talk about value in the series, you bake in what SGA is going to do at this point, right? You understand he's going to be 30 points. He's going to be like 7 to 10 assists. You're going to get a few rebounds. He's going to live at the free throw line. He's going to be that dude. But let's also talk about the fact that you have a Thunder team that's without two of their better ball handlers, two guys who are consistent scorers on this roster this year in Mitchell and J-Dub. I think value, if we're going to use that word, if Caruso has another big game and that leads them to a victory either today or potentially into Game 7, 100% live to win this award because they don't get here without him stepping up in their time of need.
29: Thunder actually aren't winning the minutes with SGA. They're pretty much even. He's minus 330 in this market.
30: He hasn't been special.
29: He statistically has not been. Caruso, now as I refresh the odds board, I looked at this market 30 minutes before we came on air. He was 25-1. He's now 18-1. Had 22 points off the bench in Game 5, 6 assists, 3 steals. The Thunder are plus 42 with him on the court, minus 33 when he sits. The three-point numbers, 18-31 from three. Among the players who have attempted at least 30, that's tied for the hottest five-game shooting stretch from three a player has ever had in conference finals history. And he's defending. Wemby, Castle, Harper, Fox, and Vassell are a collective 13 of 40 with him as the primary defender.
30: Let me add to this. He's made 18 threes in this series. That's the most for a bench player in any postseason series. He made 53 three-pointers in the entire regular season.
29: Yes. The comp of what he did in the regular season to now is crazy.
30: When we talk about stepping up, I'm going to get in on this. I think it's trendy. I think a lot of people are making this case, but I think it's a worthy case.
29: Well, and maybe now that people are making the case, it'll get to the...
30: Open up to the voters.
29: That kind of, and I know sometimes we get into our own little world here.
30: Do we know who the voters are? How many voters are there? Mm. Sometimes these awards, it's like six people vote for the award.
29: So it is interesting. I'm curious, and I don't know enough about it for the NBA. For the NHL, for Conn Smythe, for example, it's 18 people from the Professional Writers Association.
30: Isn't the Super Bowl for MVP, don't they vote in like the third quarter?
29: For a lot of those, it's the same thing for, like, bowl games.
30: Yeah, I'm going to join everyone on this. I think it's a very good point. If I can find it out here, I don't see it available right now. Someone hit me up. I think maybe GM has it.
29: Shop around, though, because, like I said, this is, like, another one of those numbers that has been crazy on the move where things sit right now. And obviously, as we're talking all things NBA, if you haven't gone to VSiN.com yet and checked out all of the content, there are guys at Cohen breaking it down every single day. There is so much going on, and this is your final week to get a full year of VSiN Pro. Normally $240. 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We got to step aside. When we come back, though, excited to have Mitch Lawrence join the program, get his thoughts on tonight and beyond in the NBA.
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2: 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The French Open men's singles is now up for grabs. No Carlos Alcaraz, he's injured, and no Yannick Sinner, who's the first top seed to lose in the second round in 26 years, stunned by Juan Manuel Cerundolo, a 24-year-old lefty from Argentina, ranked 56. Sinner was up two sets and 5-1 in the third when he started to be overcome by the heat. He lost 18 points in a row. He lost 18 of the next 20 games, and he's heading home. So will this be the time Alex Zverev gets his first Grand Slam title? Does Novak Djokovic get his 25th? It's now wide open. A couple of Americans with five-set victories. Francis Tiafoe in a match that took 4 hours, 43 minutes. Also, 20-year-old Lerner Thiem and 17-year-old Frenchman Moise Kwami, the youngest to reach the third round in Paris since 1999. He also won in five sets. John Stashower, Westwood One Sports.
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9: Guy that he's playing in this series. The first two series, he was under 30, averaging 28 in the first round against Portland, 29 against Minnesota. Here he's up to 39 minutes a game, and they're trailing in the series, and they're on the brink of elimination. So your guess is as good as mine. I think we all feel like, some of us feel like, not all, but some of us feel like he'll have a great bounce back. He'll show you what he can do like in game one. I'm not so sure. This is a very rigorous schedule for a guy who's never played in the playoffs before, and Oklahoma City has bounced him around a little bit with their physical play, and he has struggled mightily in a

0: patient, the length that he's getting on the efficiency of the pitch count is really mind-boggling considering some of the lineups that he's gone through. He is the rightful short shot to me. I am very enamored by Jacob Mizorowski and what he's put together, speaking of 100-mile-an-hour fastballs. We'll see it here in Morgantown starting tomorrow, but I think for the Miz, it's going to be even better and more emboldened. As long as Milwaukee continues to play the quality of baseball they are, he is going to be directly in that conversation. I think it's a fascinating case study, guys. This is the first time in a while. I mean, you put Sanchez, you put Skeens, you put Mizorowski, Shohei Ohtani, Chris Sale. I mean, you make an argument legitimately five guys that could have a very strong case at this point. If you had to vote on the award today, I cannot wait to see how it all plays out the rest of the summer.
1: Jensen, you're the man. I know you're busier than ever right now. Thank you for making time for us, and have a great call tomorrow with Tom Hart. You guys are going to have a blast.
0: Hey, we will. ESPN2 at noon tomorrow. We kick it off on the road to Omaha, and always great to be with you guys. Have a great rest of your show.
1: You're the man. Jensen, Jensen Lewis, everybody. Of course, host of VSiN by the Books, but he's going to be calling so many of these postseason games for ESPN. Oh, and I don't know if Jensen's still on the line, but if you are or if not, I'll text you later. Ask Tom Hart about turning back the clock. The story will make you laugh. He was Tom Hart, actually, coincidentally, the first broadcast I ever did for ESPN. He was my play-by-play.
2: Really? He does a good job. Yeah. I like him a lot. By the way, I'm allowed to talk about, I mentioned Morgantown people missing teeth. I'm missing teeth, too, right here. I'm not that classy. I'm missing a tooth here, missing a tooth here. I'm not that classy. I went to school in Valdosta, Georgia. I had the most teeth in that town at that time. Okay, I can talk about it.
1: You're a knucklehead. By the way, obviously, Jensen talked about his Skeens prop there. 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
1: As we welcome you back here to Money Moves, Stormy Bontoni, Dustin Sweetelson with you. Dustin has been working like long hour, three, 4 hour shows.
2: By myself.
1: Forever. And just now, and I was like, oh yeah, we got Best Bets coming up. Final segment of the show. It was 2 hours. Man, Sabrina.
2: Oh, this is crazy.
1: You're on vacation basically doing the show.
2: I did 4 hours during a blowout game 7 with the Pistons and Cavs like a couple weeks ago. 4 hours by yourself. It's a little different. 2 hours with a co-host, with guests, everything going on. This flew by. It's crazy.
1: Yeah, it's been fun. And we do have a big game 6 coming up tonight in OKC. And so yesterday on Follow the Money, you talked about how you wanted to back the Thunder plus the 3.5. Today you have kind of doubled down on your stance backing OKC, potentially looking at some alts. Have you fired?
2: I haven't officially fired on the alts yet. I'll probably get there. I want to lay maybe 3.5, 4, maybe 5. I just think we're seeing some cracks in the armor, man. We're seeing a San Antonio team that completely panicked last time out on the road. I'm sure coming home, they'll get a better whistle tonight, but the reality is, one team's been through this before, and I think that is the biggest thing that showed in Game 5. Like, I think that exposed a bit of the inexperience for San Antonio. And then Wembanyama, I know people are probably like, he's making way too big a deal about going to the press conference, but to me, When your character is one thing for so long and something is a little bit off that character, that leads me to believe that you're mentally in a weird spot. Mm-hmm. I'm not saying he's weak. I'm not saying he's soft. He's 22 years old. He's never been through this before, but he's someone who has wanted the moment. He wanted MVP. He wants to be the face of the league. And I think a couple of elements at play, I think he was embarrassed with his play last game. He lived on the perimeter. He went 0 for 5 from 3. He couldn't grab 10 rebounds, and at 7'5", I just think that should be the expectation. Like, who are you, Brook Lopez? You're 7 feet tall and you can't grab 10 rebounds a game. I don't even know how that's possible at that size. But more importantly, I just think there's a calmness about Oklahoma City, and I'll reference this from Game 4. The broadcast showed San Antonio gets the win, series is even, and we're seeing the Thunder collect all their stuff. They were just joking around, cracking smiles, goofing off. They were so undeterred that they just lost the game. There's a level of confidence that comes with having won championships before, having played as a team in these critical moments before. They can rely on that experience. I love the Thunder catching the 3.5 tonight.
1: So plus 3.5, plus 130 if you do want to go with the money line price. OKC just simply closing it out even on the road. To your point about Wembanyama, though, and in terms of efficiency, we know it wasn't there. He shot 27%, did still have 20 points because of what he was able to do with the free throw line. Today the prop is 27.5. Do you back the over in the bounce back spot? Okay.
2: You have to. So he's going to have to live in the paint. I think that's going to be huge here. He's going to have to bang down low. He's going to have to utilize his size to his advantage. And I just wonder if what we saw last game was him wanting to prove that he's not just size, he's more of an all-around basketball player. You got to throw that out the window if you're Wembanyama. I mean, paint points are going to be critical here for both sides, by the way. In the regular season, that was an issue for Oklahoma City, scoring in the paint against them. I think they've been a little bit better here in this series thus far. But that's going to be huge for Wembanyama. It's chalky, but it's probably the right side. Coming back home, he'll get a positive whistle. His point prop, I don't hate the idea of attacking that.
1: I know you mentioned earlier Stephon Castle, points, rebounds, and assists. any other prop angles, or if you want to give a little more rationale and explanation to the Castle bet. But anything else on this game before we get to some of the baseball?
2: Yeah, okay, I'm going over 30.5 PRA on Stephon Castle. You got Harper and Fox who are banged up. He's going to have to carry the burden more at home. He went over this number in Game 5 on the road. He had 24-5-6, so he's definitely more involved. We've seen him do well as a limited facilitator. Remember, turnovers have been a big issue in this series so far. San Antonio, way more turnovers, 14 more than Oklahoma City. Castle's played a role in that, but they're going to need him to do a little bit more facilitating, but more importantly, more scoring. They can't rely on Fox and Harper to have their legs underneath them. And just going back and looking, he went over this in Game 1 and 2 on the road in OKC. It's a good spot coming back home to rely on him to step up, maybe create a situation where they play a two-man game with him and Wemby a little bit more. I like Castle to be a key contributor. Then the other play I'm monitoring, because I want to bet an under. If you're going to bet unders, for the most part, you want to wait till as close as the game starts because most people are betting the overs. That'll move these numbers up. But I think Hartenstein under on his PRA might be the way to look. And I know if you look at the game logs, you're going, how would you bet the under on that? I think if San Antonio has any chance tonight, it's playing a faster-paced game, run and gun, turn turnovers into points, and run them to death. That means Hartenstein has to be off the floor a little bit more. He only played 12 minutes in Game 1. I think that could be the recipe here. I haven't quite gotten home in it, but I think the under on Hartenstein is an element I'd be looking at, especially if this thing gets north of 20 on the PRA, under 20, 21.5, that's something I'm considering.
1: Okay, obviously, we already have one result in the books today. Shout out the Angels getting it done as a dog against the Tigers. The White Sox, you already cashed your ticket as they are up 6-1 right now in the sixth. Just four games for the rest of the day. any other bets in pocket or where do you, or games that we haven't touched on yet that you want to get to?
2: Yeah, I do have a couple other plays. One other play, I should say. We're going Houston and the Rangers. Later today, it's Arrigetti taking on Evaldi. And Evaldi's had great numbers. The last few times he's seen these Astros, for as good as that offense is, he's been really, really strong. And then on the other side, Arrigetti's been good. He's been playing with fire. A lot of walks through the last few games for him. Houston's won 5-6. Texas has lost 5-6. And I do think that Evaldi, with the track record against the Astros recently, I do think he limits their offense to some degree. On the other side, Arrigetti, while the walks concern me, and at some point he's going to get burnt. I don't know if Texas is the team to do it. This team offensively is kind of embarrassing. 24th in runs per game. They're the worst team in baseball scoring at home, which doesn't really make sense. So I think with both pitchers, I like both of them. I went under, I believe it was 7.5 last night when I put it up at VSiN.com/picks. Looks like it's 7 right now. If you can find a 7.5, I obviously love that. But I do think that this is going to be a pretty low-scoring game because on one side, Evaldi limits the better offense, and on the other side, I mean, Arrigetti's been good, but I think Texas makes most pitchers look good these days.
1: Yeah, I will say, though, Arrigetti, that is, thrown 12 1/3 shutout innings with 3 hits allowed his last 2 outings. Not too shabby for what he has done.
2: No,
1: recently.
2: The results are there. It's just he had a
1: the
2: couple of jams.
1: Stuff.
2: Which, yeah, well, I'm not a big analytics guy, but it's more that he's had runners on base, and sometimes guys that have a track record of not being able to work out of those situations, things blow up in them. He hasn't had that blow up yet.
1: I think the only game we haven't touched on yet today was the Blue Jays and Orioles. Patrick Corbin taking on Chris Bassitt. Baltimore -131 home favorites in this spot. You're getting +109 on the Jays. Run total 8.5. There is some juice on that over at -115.
2: Yeah.
1: I didn't have anything on this game, but did you?
2: Thought about the over. I also think this may be the time to buy big picture on both of these teams, futures-wise. I like Toronto getting healthier, especially with some of the arms coming back. Alejandro Kirk is back. I think they're worth a look at 22-1 to win the World Series, around 11-1, I want to say, to win the American League. I think for Baltimore, maybe a playoff bet. They had a really dramatic win over the weekend against Detroit. It carried over against Tampa. Sometimes those things can catapult a team that's been struggling, and the energy becomes different. But for this game specifically, Corbin's normally bad on the road. He's actually been better this year in his career. Baltimore is not that great against lefties, although they do have the 9th most home runs. Bassitt's always better at home, but he's facing his former team. I think the over is the way to look. Bassett's allowing way too much contact for Baltimore this year. Toronto doesn't strike out. Second lowest strikeout rate in all of baseball. So they're going to put the ball in play. I think that leads to runs here. And I just, at some point, Patrick Corbin, he reverts back to being Patrick Corbin. I don't know if he doesn't own a mirror, but maybe he looks at it before this game and he winds up doing that. Baltimore's averaged 8.67 runs per game their last three. They also averaged 5 runs per game at home. I kind of like the over. I may end up getting there at over 8.5.
1: Okay, I just bet Thunder plus 3.5.
2: Let's go!
1: So, team play. Let's roll with OKC tonight.
2: And you get to blame me if I'm wrong too. You can say you talked me into it.
1: That's fun. Yes, you'll be here. You'll be here once again tomorrow, which is awesome.
2: I'm gonna do it. I'm gonna lay a price with Oklahoma City. How high do I go? I might ladder this thing up.
1: Depends on the number, right? So, like, what kind of plus money are you getting?
2: So -3.5 is +190. I don't think that's enough.
1: Okay.
2: -4.5 +210. I think that's a good number to start.
1: Get the bang for your buck.
2: Let's go.
1: I'm here for it.
2: Two units, right? Makes up for two mistakes.
1: I'm here for it.
2: Let's go. We're going to mess around and find out. I think this series is over, to quote Billy Packer.
1: Justin, our producer, just said he's with us as well on that one, thinking that the series ends tonight. So I didn't have an official bet yesterday. We're just still sweating out this Canes-Montreal series bet that I did on Carolina laying the 1.5 games. That said, I think that series is over tomorrow, too. I think we're done in 5.
2: Yeah, and we're going to have a fascinating matchup. How'd you like to be a Maple Leafs fan? Look at the Conn Smythe odds right now. Mitch Marner, Frederick Anderson, your two favorites to win that award.
1: That's actually a great point. We should discuss that a little bit more tomorrow. The Freddie one is not as bad as Mitch.
2: Yeah, Mitch, no, the
1: Mitch
2: is bad.
1: But the Marner one hurts. And trust me, the Toronto social media is very, very unhappy with the way that this has all transpired. I'm just going to say it right here, and I don't think this is too crazy of a take. He would not have done this if he was still with you. He wouldn't. It's the situation, it's the change of scenery, all of that makes a difference. Okay, that's a wrap for us today. Destin's going to be back tomorrow, though, and we will elaborate on that thought process. We will talk more Conn Smythe, and of course, preview big Game 5 coming up in the NHL tomorrow. But stick around. Follow the Money is back with Mitch and Paul on the desk once again. They're back, boys. We'll be right back. Well, they will. Bye.
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27: Here we go. Welcome in. It is Follow the Money on VSIN, the Sports Betting Network. Mitch Moss along with Pauly Howard. We are live in downtown Vegas from the Circa Resort and Casino. Good to be back. And we have a loaded three-hour program coming up today, including Will Hill in 30 minutes. VSIN host, podcaster as well, contributor. He has a bet at 100-1, Alex Caruso, to win the Western Conference Finals MVP.
2: Ooh.
27: You think he's the guy, don't you?
2: Yeah, I'm not the only one. Mm-hmm. There are two people with votes who think he is.
27: Well, I have one small thing that I need to push back on when Will joins the show at that time.
2: Wow.
27: Also, Brian Geltzeiler, perfect timing with him today to talk NBA. The new tanking rules that will be applied to next year. And what does he think of Caruso and the game tonight? Matt Vasgersian on Major League Baseball. We have to spend some time on this, the NL Cy Young and tonight's card as well. We'll get into game six coming up. I know this has been talked about ad nauseum today because it happened so many hours ago, but welcome back, Mitch, to the show. How's that Yannick Sinner plus 150 to win the French Open bet from 2 months ago look now? Can you believe this?
2: No.
27: It's one of the best bets I've ever made. He, what did he close? Minus 350 to begin the tournament?
2: Right.
27: He can't even get out of round two when he was up two sets to none, 5-1 in the third set, cramps up, see you later?
2: Unprecedented. Biggest upset in the history of tennis, you could argue. To think that you're $354 to win the tournament, and it hadn't happened since 2000 with Agassi, that the guy couldn't even get to the third round, the number one ranked player. So it's also a dream if you were up watching it. Because the guy couldn't move, and the issues with the heat and cramping, and he lost 18 points in a row and lost 18 of the last 20 games. So you forget about the algorithm being thrown in the chaos and what happens. If you're awake and watching that live, it's just how much can I get down on this? Because the guy, look how it finished. It finished 6-0, 6-1, 6-1 for Cerundolo.
27: Mm-hmm.
2: That guy has never made the third round of a major. So I think it is fair to say it's the biggest upset ever, but also it's just a gift from the gods. Like you see the 100-1 in play at FanDuel. He was minus 5,000 to win before, assuming higher than that, 32-1 take back on the dog before.
27: I saw some books not even post a number on Sinner. Others had just name the number.
2: Yeah.
27: That's what it was, basically. You could not come up with enough zeros to put on it with him being the pre-match favorite overall.
2: So somebody bet $31 to win $31,000?
27: Yeah.
2: When it was 5-1?
27: Others were trying to win $50 on Sinner before it started.
0: Yeah.
3: That's the one I don't understand.
27: Laying thousands of, they thought it was free money.
3: Right. There's several tweets out there of the bridge jumpers.
27: Yep.
3: And that's just, you know, I saw 150,000. You saw the same thing.
27: Yeah, one guy said, trust me on this. I think he's a poker player. I'm not going to be up for it, but I like making money in my sleep.
3: Huh.
27: It's stealing money. And then I think it was Darren Rovell who said somebody might want to wake this dude up because he was about to lose whatever it was, thousands of dollars on Sinner. Just the take back on it would have been pennies on the dollar, obviously, not even.
3: Yeah.
27: So that's how big the overall upset was today. I was not awake until the fifth set, and Luke was texting me when he woke up as well, probably about 6:15 Pacific time.
3: Oh, sure, we have a situation.
27: Yeah, and I'm like, wait a second, what? By the time I got wind of it, it's over with.
3: Yeah.
27: And I could do nothing about it, and so that ticket is absolutely stuck. And you're exactly right, Paulie. Had I been awake and actually watching the match, it probably would have been something to notice that was, you know, visible on TV. And that is, wait a second, here, Sinner can't even move out there? Yeah, he might lose this match overall, and he did. I know Zach Cohen here at the network, who writes about his tennis plays and the NBA plays every day at VSiN.com. He was basically saying the guy, like the trainer, I believe, for Sinner needs to be whacked because this is completely unacceptable to not have him prepared in the heat.
3: Well, I'm not a tennis expert. He said he woke up Wednesday night not feeling well, and then he was dizzy and fatigued when he was out there. So if you want to go after the trainer, fine. He also had that 9-minute break. He took a 9-minute break, and then still when he would go sit down, he would have ice packs on him. But then when does the in-play swing? When do you realize that you put aside he's the best player and that he's seriously compromised and he's got to be an underdog here?
27: That's going to have to be.
3: Because that's just when you lose 18 points in a row and then 18 of 20 games, it was a free money for the dog.
27: Yeah, that's going to have to be done manually. Where you're going to have to step in and say, wait a second here, this guy is absolutely compromised.
3: Yeah.
27: That's kind of like what happened, what was it, the game when Wemby got hurt, I think, against the Timberwolves, I want to say. Immediately, like, there was a correction, like, he's out of the game. We got to change the numbers, and somebody manually corrected it. I'm guessing
3: kicked out or kicked out of the concussion game? Either one?
27: I think it was the concussion game.
3: Okay.
27: Yep.
3: Yeah.
27: So now, at the French Open, it's going to break the streak of 9 consecutive slams won by Sinner or Alcaraz. And either the Joker is going to win his 25th Grand Slam, or we're going to have a first-time men's slam champion overall. And our producer, Luke, loves tennis. He's got, is it Jodar? Hodar. The J is silent. Ja, ja, ja. Got me there. Rafael Hodar. He's got him. He bet him at 155-1 like a month and a half ago when this guy was really doing well on the circuit. And I think that correlated with when Alcaraz got hurt. He's now the fourth shot on the board overall.
3: My God. That's why you love sports.
27: Yeah.
3: You see just crazy stuff all the time. Doesn't make any sense. And that is just a shocker to wake up to.
27: Unbelievable.
3: And it hasn't happened since 2000.
27: I'm not going to say that I was counting my money, but I was pretty excited about that bet to have in the old account.
3: Yeah.
27: Plus 150 on Sinner. That was the day that they never even announced with Alcaraz. It's a cast on, doesn't look good. Okay, let's take that plus money. And bye-bye.
3: Yeah.
27: Okay.
3: So like you said, though, right, so now it's either Joker for the 25th slam or a first-time men's slam champion with this result now. So it's been crazy with the upsets, whether it's softball, what's happened in the NBA playoffs, what's happened with tennis. Pagula goes out early. This guy is compromised and his issues.
27: The Golden Knights swept the Avalanche.
3: That's 30-1. I know.
27: Pure domination here in the last three games by Carolina. The Knicks run that they're on.
3: Yes. And perfect timing, too, to get the New York guys in replacing us and hanging out while we were on vacation. I mean, it's unprecedented. That's the best 11-game stretch in the history of the NBA. To body bag teams like that every season. It's the playoffs. They are so good and playing so well, they made three teams quit. Look at the scores in the closeout games.
27: Yeah, pretty much.
3: You beat Atlanta by 60, you beat the Cavs by 37, and you ran out the Sixers.
27: Mm-hmm.
3: Three teams threw in the towel.
27: And I tweeted this out the other night, too. I'm like, the Spurs are going to lose to the Knicks if that's the finals, right? And then I also said the Thunder are going to handle them, though, kind of easily, right? And I have now you bake in the injuries to the Thunder and how the Knicks are playing. Like, you got to, like, who had, again, to talk about anything that's going on right now in the world of sports, who had this with the Golden Knights? They look like a dead team walking against Utah.
3: Absolutely.
27: And they go out there and then they swept their way to the finals. are the final, I guess, over Colorado.
3: Yeah.
27: And they looked awesome in some of those games against Anaheim on top of it. And now Carolina, after they were, you know, the layoff here is probably going to hurt the Knicks if you tie in what happened to Carolina. Bloodbath against Montreal in game one, and it's been pure domination for the last three games.
3: Yeah, I will concur. I would say that'll be an issue for the Knicks game one because of the layoff. And it was against the Cavs, no doubt.
27: Oh, yeah.
3: They were down 22 until they found their game. Since they were down 2-1 against Atlanta, they won by 16, 29, 51, 39, 6, 14, 30, 11, 16, 13, and 37. It's a record plus 262. Regular season or playoffs. Absolute domination.
27: Mm-hmm.
3: Just an incredible run. You also are allowed to change your mind when presented with new information or evidence. So based on injuries and how well they're playing and the adjustments that they've made with the offense and what Brown has done.
27: Sure.
3: Have you seen it with the odds? I mean, Jeff Sherman was on this show. He made OKC minus 450 if that was the matchup. Now it's down to 250. And it's a lot lower on the Spurs. So it's just been a... And your hockey thing, too. You're right about the Golden Knights. And I couldn't believe that what they flashed on the screen during Game 4. That was the first time at home in 16 games they led at the end of the first period.
27: Right.
3: Come on. You're right. Thoroughly outplayed by Utah. And Anaheim was competitive and had them.
27: It was a pretty good series, actually.
3: Yes.
27: And then fast forward to what just happened, that was not a good series, much like is going on in the East right now.
3: Yes.
27: I do think Carolina and the Golden Knights, if that's, you know, I will assume here for 1 second that's the cup final that we're going to get, it's pretty damn good on paper. And I have seen the Golden Knights as high as like plus 150 in that matchup.
3: Mm-hmm. Well, it'd be hard to go against Carolina, even though as well as the Knights have played since Tortorella took over. I mean, this is what more needs to be said? You can't score on this team.
27: Well, how about unders in every game?
3: Yes.
27: I mean, Colorado couldn't get shots off for long stretches against the Golden Knights.
3: True. And the way Hart's playing, and a big move on him, down to 10-1. But 11-1 in the playoffs, the opponent's team total has gone under 11 times, and they're 6-0 on the road. The only thing that got them was the longest layoff since 1919.
27: Right. The team total thing is honestly one of the most impressive things that you're going to hear about a run.
3: Yes.
27: The Knicks run is unprecedented, like you said. But for a team, and it doesn't matter what sport, to keep the opposing team under their total 11 out of the 12 games that they played, that has to be pushing for an all-time record.
3: Yeah.
27: A betting record, anyway.
3: Yeah. And you're lucky to get 20 shots on goal against them, too. That's the other thing. Look at the shots on goal.
27: Play Anderson under saves every single game.
3: Yeah. Yeah. Absolute domination.
27: And then their
3: marks. Full marks for them.
27: Yep. To flip it like they did on its head.
3: Yep.
27: After game one, no problem.
3: Yeah, and home ice means nothing.
27: Regular season means nothing.
3: Absolutely. Oh, absolutely. What a farce that is. I'm so frustrated. The best team never wins. You've got to do something about your sport.
27: It's been almost 20 years, Paul.
3: I know. You're the Blackhawks 1 year. Why can't the best team ever win in your sport? It's nuts.
27: We'll get into the game six that we have on the board tonight. Projected NBA final series prices, updated Conn Smythe. Coming up on Follow the Money, it's VSiN, the Sports Betting Network.

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9: We'll see if you agree with us, Paulie. For tonight's Game 6 on the board that we have, Western Conference Finals NBA, San Antonio laying 3.5. That's pretty much painted across the screen. The total down a little bit to 218.5. I don't think the point spread is going to matter tonight. I think Oklahoma City either beats them or San Antonio wins kind of convincingly. Mm-hmm. And they win potentially, and you can probably bet San Antonio. If you're betting outs tonight, I can see them winning by 8, 10, 12, 14, 15 points in this game, or I can see Oklahoma City winning it outright and shutting it down.
10: Well, I would expect Wemby to bounce back.
9: So do I.
10: You know, not only did he have a bad game, but he doesn't talk to the media, and everyone's all over him. For a guy 7-4 not to have an impactful performance after he was so good in the playoffs and the start. Maybe he's tired. I know experience is a big deal as well, but also it's a great organization. But he must pitch a tent and set up shop in the paint repeatedly. I don't know why it's so hard for them to get him in the paint 7-4, get him closer to the basket, and get him more touches and get him closer to the rim when it's that easy. You know, turnovers have been a problem, but for them to be two guys down, and Mitchell's out again. Yep. And to be up 3-2, it's disappointing for San Antonio.
9: No, I did not care for the way, and nobody did, the way that Wemby played in this last game, which, by the way, can we get a cleaner game tonight? This is one of the most anticipated series that we've had in the NBA in a long, long time. And the referees just completely overtook Game 5, and it was absolutely unwatchable. It was terrible basketball. A lot of that has to do with the way Oklahoma City plays, but how do you miss those calls like consecutively against San Antonio? Unacceptable by the league. You got to clean it up and make it better. So Teams, this is a good one. Teams off a loss, favored in the next game again in the first quarter. 27-1 so far this postseason. Pretty good. You go back to 2021, 97-51-5. I also, your point about the turnovers for San Antonio, I think clearly Fox has still been a little bit dinged up, not been the same guy. First of all, he hasn't been great by any stretch, but also still sloppy with the basketball. And as we said last week, before taking a couple of days off, you're probably going to want to bet guys like Wallace, Caruso, SGA on the steals prop until that plus money is gone. Well, forget about it now with Wallace. Because he, in order, he had 2, 4, 3, 2, and 2 steals. He's like minus $1.60 tonight to have 2 or more. But Caruso, with his steals, he's gone over 1.5 in 3 of the games. He's still plus money. And SGA has had 5, 2, and 2 in the game so far. He's still plus money tonight to have steals.
10: Yeah.
9: I think if you bet a bunch of the guys at the plus money tonight, you're probably going to have a turnover problem again with San Antonio, although they're back home tonight. But I would anticipate that to be an issue for San Antonio.
10: Well, I hope they get a better whistle, but I've been hoping for a while. Game 7 would be fantastic. But the other thing is I think you have to look at Caruso made threes. How is he still 1.5?
9: Mm-hmm.
10: And he keeps going over this. And the MVP talking, rightfully so. So I would say Caruso over 1.5, Wemby over rebounds, Wemby to have a big impact, and especially on the boards as well. Hartenstein's been great since game 1. And it also will come down to probably who's in foul trouble, though, as well. That's how they're going to officiate this game. And
9: sure.
10: we have a guest coming up in less than about an hour, who said before these playoffs started, the biggest key or thing that will determine the playoffs will be the whistle that OKC and SGA get. So I can't wait to hear his response with that. And then the timing that SGA and his lawyers send out a cease and desist to Underdog, which I think is a bad look and absolutely incredible.
9: Yeah.
10: So either way, the NBA wins. But to me, it's a monster. It's Michael Jordan-esque numbers if it's Spurs-Knicks.
9: Yeah, just because Wemby.
10: Oh, my God.
9: Yeah.
10: So going back to, you haven't won it since 73. You haven't made it since 99. And the biggest attraction in the league, Game 1 and Game 2 set records. I just think it's right there for silver in the league just to be a bonanza if it's Wemby against the Knicks. It's an absolute home run. And then you're approaching only, the only thing that can beat it would be Michael Jordan numbers.
9: Here's what I don't understand. A couple years ago when I bet Oklahoma City to win the West and to win the NBA title, they had a win total of 39.5. They were not the team right at that time that they have been now. They turned into that team, and I bet on them turning into that team. They never won the title. They never came out of the West. But I can tell you when I was watching a ton of their games the year before and in that season, they did not play like this. Like, what the hell has happened?
10: When did you become frustrated?
9: Oh, the game the other night was one of the worst basketball games I've ever watched in my entire life. I was so mad watching the game.
10: Yeah.
9: So infuriated watching the game. I turned it off. I was screaming. I'm swearing.
10: Yeah.
9: Like, this is awful basketball. It's a terrible product. Please, for the love of God, do something about this. And that's just as a fan of basketball. Forget about having the Spurs 18-1 to win the West.
10: Yeah.
9: That had nothing to do with it. It was just an eyesore for everybody involved with this sport.
10: I'm not going to go as... It's a strong comment by several people on ESPN that they're concerned about the younger demographic playing like SGA and then everyone flops moving forward. I'm not there yet because you want to emulate the stars and be like your idols and role models, but there are... Mike Greenberg flat out said he can't stand watching SGA play.
9: Well,
10: you kind of like what you said. Mike Wilbon is the one who said he's concerned about that kids are going to start flailing and flopping and you know, the gyrations and the acting as well, that's going to continue if they win another NBA championship, that he's concerned about the future. I don't know.
9: Let's hope not, because I will never watch the NBA ever again. How could you?
10: I don't understand why they get this whistle, only them, and they're a small market. Knicks, I can understand. Lakers, I could understand. I don't understand why the last 2 years it's been this team, and it's now back-to-back-to-back opponents who have lost their minds and complained and cannot believe the whistle.
9: Well,
10: it's just a fact.
9: I would actually like to sit down in a room with Sam Presti and watch their games on tape and tell me, and the coach, Dagnall, just say, tell me when you see good basketball on film. because this is not basketball at all. I don't know what this is called. I don't know what you guys refer to this as, but this is just, again, I don't know. If this is what the league turned into, I can't imagine the ratings would be any good. I just can't. Terrible product right now. That game was anyway. So I want a cleaner game. I was so excited about this series.
10: Yeah, let them play.
9: It's been ugly. We've had blowouts. We've had bad basketball for the most part. Yeah. Game one was awesome.
10: Yes, it was.
9: After that, yuck, you can have it.
10: And the Knicks have been fantastic, too. Even though it's been blowouts, to me, that's appointment viewing, to see a team in an all-time heater and run. Let them play. Put the whistles away. But if you want to bring them out, call the obvious stuff. You know, you're missing goaltend. You're missing balls off the feet of Holmgren. It's just... It's unprofessional and unacceptable.
9: Yeah. As for the game tonight, then, in terms of best bets, I do have, so we talked about it here, I have Caruso and I have SGA to go over the steals prop.
10: Huh?
9: I also, I mean, the number has gotten completely out of control, I think, with SGA assists, but he has been the man.
10: Yes, he has been.
9: At distributing the basketball. And to your point as well, Hartenstein's been really good since an off game one. Other than Wemby, I don't know what to do with him. Sorry. What do you want to do with these guys? What do you expect from Harper?
10: I think Harper's tough.
9: Very tough.
10: I would expect Wemby to go over his rebounds after what's happened the last couple games. He's $1.50 to have 13 at DK. I definitely Caruso over 1.5 made threes, and I wouldn't put it past even have a triple-double. For Wemby.
9: I looked at that earlier today.
10: It's 45-1. I mean, this is, people have been all over him now, and rightfully so. You know, you can't be the face of the league and come out with that kind of performance, and then you just walk out and don't talk to the media. So I think he comes out like a house of fire. And, well, just look at the numbers when they win. What he's averaging in the two wins is what he's doing in the three losses. So with the season on the line at home, how he played, walked off, didn't talk to the media. I think he has a monster game tonight.
9: Opta AI stats, the projections at VSiN.com. The number one value play on the board tonight is from Luke Kornet. 3+ points.
10: Really?
9: Yeah, +125, a 30% edge.
10: See, I can't believe the guy gets time. I don't think the guy should play at all. And it's also been a disaster prior to game six, the non-Wemby minutes.
9: Who else can you play, though, as a big? You want to trot Plumlee out there?
10: Yeah, he's an enforcer at least.
9: We saw that in the last game.
10: Maybe you need that. I mean, let's be honest. OKC's a dirty team.
9: Yeah.
10: Maybe you give it back to him with some dirty play. But certainly I think Kornet's been unplayable, and it's just been atrocious when Wemby's been on the bench, and that can't happen as well.
9: I would imagine that Wemby's going to have to go out there and give him 43 minutes tonight, 44 minutes.
10: Well, that's another good point, too.
9: The rotation's going to get tightened up here a little bit, I would anticipate.
10: Yeah. Yeah. I would think, but also you wonder what he has left in the tank, because it looked like some people say he looked like he was fatigued in the last game. 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
9: I will tell you this, if the Spurs win the series somehow, right now they're listed as a 225 favorite at DraftKings, Knicks are +185, that's an autoplay on the Knicks. Anything at like +170 or higher is going to be an automatic bet for me.
10: Well, matched up well in the regular season, if you want to look at that, too.
9: Yep, Will Hill on the program coming up next. He has a 100-1 ticket on Alex Caruso to win the Western Conference Finals MVP. Some feel it's live going into tonight, but there's one small problem.
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8: We'll hit tonight's game. 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Also a great podcast called Should Have Bet More, and he joined us on the Progressive Guest Line. Hey, Will, thanks for the time, pal. Let's begin with this. So you're sitting on a ticket, Alex Caruso, to win the Western Conference Finals MVP at 100-1. He's around 25-1 right now. State your case for him winning the award.
9: All right, I guess the case would be SGA shooting 38-for-100 from the floor, Caruso 18-of-28 from three, and to be honest, I know we always, you know, go to bat for our own tickets. I kind of thought this was dead after game four. You know, he has the donut, only one shot attempt. These guys that are role players, they really have to, you know, exceed expectations, and they just, there's no margin for error when you bet a Caruso. But when you've got guys like Bontemps and McMahon, who I believe are voters, and I can't find confirmation as to who the nine voters are, and there's only nine of them, when you got two of them saying, hey, it would be Caruso, now there was the caveat of if it ended today, but it seems like those guys are voters. Neither of them said, hey, if I had a vote, it would be Caruso. So if I've got two of the nine, Reggie Miller has been big on Caruso all series. He's going to bat like, you know, bigger than I would be. It's almost like he has a bet on him. Obviously, he doesn't. But if Miller has one, I mean, you get the idea. You might have three or four guys here where, you know, they're leaning towards Caruso, and you only need five. Do I think it's going to win? Probably not. I am prepared to get my heart broken with like a 5-4 vote in favor of SGA. And, of course, OKC has to win the series. So we'll see. I think it's live. Would I bet 25-1? That's probably the last point I would bet it. But when you have multiple voters already stating that Caruso would be their guy, I think it's live. And I'll throw in one more thing, and maybe this is narrative. Maybe this is me talking myself into it. People don't really like the Lakers. They get every player. They get every call. This would be a way to kind of troll the Lakers of, hey, you idiots gave away the Western Conference Finals MVP for nothing.
8: Yeah.
9: Maybe there's a little blowback with SGA and all the flopping and all the foul drawing. So it's possible. Again, I'm ready to be hurt. I'm ready for the pain, but kind of happy with the position I'm in and just would love to get this home. It would be nice to get one of these homes.
10: I think he's got a great chance, no doubt about it. How about the Matt Youmans thinking here? If I'm going to bet the Thunder, I wait in play because the Spurs opened up a 15-0 lead in game three, and I expect them to come out with their hair on fire tonight, and especially Wemby. If you want OKC, wait and get a better number. You concur?
9: Probably the right idea. Humans and I, and doing those live shows, the primetime shows, it's funny. You talk about these numbers, you know, +3.5, +4.5, whatever the number is, and we always say, you know what, wait, you're probably going to get an 8.5 or 9.5. Now, we don't have a crystal ball, so knowing when to jump in of, like, let me wait till it's 50-0, then to jump in, I mean, we don't know. You might think it's 6-0 or 8-0, that's the time, but I agree with the thinking. Tough game, really tough game. You got to guard against overreacting to the last thing you saw, because it seemed like a lot of people were on the Spurs in game 5 because the Spurs looked good in game 4. And, you know, you switch venues, maybe you get a better whistle. Spurs coming off a loss. I would ultimately, if I had to bet it, and I do have and gave out Thunder in 6 +450, so I'm probably just going to let that ride. Would lean towards the OKC side. I know we all want a game 7. But it just feels like San Antonio might be out of gas. I know they looked out of gas in game 3 and came back with a vengeance in game 4. But you're asking a lot of Wemby. Harper and Fox don't look.

0: I do. I agree with McMahon, and I agree with Bontemps.
1: Now, is that your SGA hatred coming out?
0: No. I respect the guy. I just hate the whistle he gets. He's a hell of a player, but he also doesn't need to do that.
1: He doesn't have to play like this.
0: No.
1: I can't give it to Caruso.
0: It's the same way. I thought the same way about Harden. You can't initiate contact
1: ever. No.
0: And then get the call. I'm not even going to get into flopping and flailing, too. But I mean, it just Google. Just put it up on any Instagram, whatever.
1: Oh, there's
0: all this. There's just a 3-4 minute highlight reel of the. When did the free. Doris Burke started it with the free throw merchant thing.
1: Well, yeah, now people have
0: really
1: done
0: it. And then the first time I really paid attention to it was at what she said it. And then when Bill Simmons tweeted, I've been watching basketball my whole life. I've never seen a whistle like this other than Jordan.
1: Yeah. I can't. Caruso didn't score in one of the games.
0: Yeah, but
1: I can't get over that.
0: Well, I think he's been a big key, though.
1: He's been massive. Yeah,
0: I mean, game three was nuts. To be down 15, rip, and then the bench goes off.
1: Yep,
0: and you blast him was incredible.
1: I win, lose next. How about this? Caesars offered an Ohtani no hitter through 5 innings last night, and Carolina has done this again in 11 out of the 12 playoff games. Incredible, Paulie, with the details next.
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0: Biggest upset in tennis history. One of the biggest comebacks, Cerundolo. 100-1 in play at FanDuel. 32-1 at DK before the match started. 25-1 at other spots. He'd never been to the third round of a major. Sinner lost 18 points in a row in 18 of the last 20 games. He was as high as minus $4 to win the tournament. And he closed out. He got closed out 6-0, 6-1, 6-1. An in-play dream, if you were watching it, as he was compromised. And, quote, "I was dizzy, fatigued, and I woke up, I wasn't feeling well." Unbelievable what happened this morning.
1: I would honestly say that maybe that was baked into the in-play. Because if you had a guy that was, again, minus 120,000, whatever it was, before the match, and he's up two sets to love,
0: and he's up 5-1,
1: I don't think 100-1 is high enough.
0: No.
1: You would need, I think, probably way higher than that. That's got to be close to a 99.9% win probability. So maybe they just like, yeah, I think he's hurt all of a sudden, and they had to come in and fix it and say, we're only going to offer 100-1 of the guy.
0: Well, plus he can't even move. That's the other thing. You can't even make an effort. And then once you sit down for 9 minutes, take a break and the ice packs and everything, I mean, that is, the ship has sailed there. The house is on fire.
1: That's back-to-back years for him. He had Alcaraz dead and buried last year.
0: That's right. Yeah. Carolina. Another all-time run. We got the Knicks in the NBA and Carolina in the NHL. 11-1 in the playoffs. They only lost the longest layoff since 1919. Their opponent's team total has gone under 11 of the 12. They're 6-0 on the road. Road teams are now 40-35 in the NHL playoffs. Montreal has played 11 straight overs in the first period, and they're on a 10-1 run, goal in the first 10.
1: The numbers do not lie at all in the series. Shots were 43-18, and I also saw this as well from Opta AI.
0: They're actually better even strength. I don't like them when they're on the power play.
1: Oh, yeah.
0: They're so good 5-on-5.
1: How about this? Montreal has 43 shots on goal in almost 200 minutes of game time over the last three games. Paulie, that's an average of 13.1 shots per 60 minutes. That is the fewest shots per 60 minutes by any NHL team over any three-game span, regular or postseason, since shots were first tracked back in 1955. That's what we're watching right now.
0: Yep.
1: Total domination in real time.
0: Yep. And I'm stunned what the Golden Knights did to the Avalanche, 30-1 to sweep them. You know, they steal game one, and then Colorado blows game two, and then they really blew game three, up 3-0. And then Tortorella said game four was the best defensive game they played all year in the playoffs. But how things can change, right? Again, but this... what Hart has done, what Tortorella has done, but like you said, they had no business beating Utah. And I can't get over that stat that they showed in the last game. Game four was the first time, in 15 home games that they led at the end of the first period. Think about that.
1: Yeah, right. So the FanDuel price that was available, Bill 80 had this today in the VSiN Daily. Hurricanes minus 176, Golden Knights plus 146.
0: Yeah, I'm Carolina.
1: You're Carolina?
0: I'm all Carolina.
1: You're all Carolina?
0: I've been all Carolina. I'm driving the bus with Freddie.
1: What number one?
0: You know that?
1: Yeah.
0: I mean, you can't. It's difficult to score on this guy. Number one, he's so good, and the defense is so good.
1: Well, he doesn't get to do anything.
0: That's true.
1: I know. So, will
0: that's
1: he
0: three shutouts now?
1: Three shutouts now. Will he get knocked at all for the Conn Smythe?
0: No.
1: Because
0: no
1: he's
0: way.
1: Only facing 13 shots a game.
0: No.
1: This is from our buddy back after this on X. How low can they go in some of these game totals for Carolina and Vegas? Every game should be 1-0 and 3 overtimes.
0: Yep.
1: Have we ever seen 3.5? He said a flat 5 is an autoplay every time. If they score 6 goals in any game, they can have my money.
0: That's a good question. I wonder if our guy Fitz is listening. I think when it was Brodeur and Jaguar, I think we had 4.5.
1: Yes,
0: I believe it was that low. When it was the Jaguar, little Brodeur stuff.
1: They don't dare make game 1 5.5, do they?
0: Can't.
1: They can't?
0: No.
1: Or is it going to be like 5.5 under minus 140?
0: Yeah. Here's what you were talking about. Great job putting this up. Ohtani, they have a no-no through 5, 16-1. Dodgers almost finished it. Gave up a hit in the 8th.
1: I'll give you this. You want a bad beat in that game?
0: Sure.
1: I get it. It's modern-day baseball. He was at 99 pitches with a no-hitter. His K-prop was 7.5. He finished with 7.
0: Oh, no.
1: But you can't assume, and I had him over 7.5 for the game last night. You can't. I never once thought that they were going to bring him back out to see like how far he could take the no-hitter.
0: Okay. Subscribe, be part of the team. VSiN.com, our radio and podcast friends. You always want to see these tweets and videos. Zach Pauly Does Vegas on Instagram. Send them in. We'll put you on. Happy birthday to my son, my little guy Jordan.
1: Oh, his birthday?
0: He's 11.
1: Ah.
0: And he's got a girlfriend. Putting the moves on a Pomeranian.
1: Uh-oh.
0: Now, my buddy Ozzy is like, did he outkick the coverage? Did he do better? I go, I don't know. There it is.
1: That's Pomeranian's a good-looking dog.
0: Yeah, he's in love. You know, he goes to daycare. They've been dating for a while now, and there they are, cuddled up there on the couch together. They got a nice rapport.
1: Parental supervision here, or
0: No.
1: Free for all, have at it, buddy.
0: No, it's okay. It's got nothing like that. But that's great. Happy birthday to my son.
1: That's awesome.
0: This is great. How about this? When we had John Anthony on, and we were talking about the cards. Come on now. I know it's a one of one. But $5 million for the Wembanyama Prism, it's what we talked about. People don't care, and they're bragging about what they're paying for these one-of-a-kind items and cards. $5 million for the Wemby. No end in sight. And I saw Sean Deeb, the great poker player who's been in studio many times. He had something like this that he regrets selling years ago for like $10,000, and it's astronomical what these prices are with these cards.
1: Yeah. So, I really need to get into card collecting again. I gave it up when I was still in high school. What does this sell for in 3 years? If Wembanyama is the guy who we all think he's going to be, multiple MVP winner, champion, whatever, he'll win Defensive Player of the Year every year as long as he stays healthy, does this sell again for $20 million in a couple of years? Like, is this guy looking at an ROI, like, just through the roof? It might.
0: I don't. Can't say it's crazy. Can't rule it out. No way. How about this as a prank? To mess with their neighbors, with their trail.
1: I saw this.
0: Oh, you did?
1: Yeah.
0: With their camera prank, with the trail. One guy dresses up as Chewbacca. The other guy dresses up as an Ewok. Freak them out. And they're looking in. What the hell is that? Oh, it's a Wookiee. That is creative, unique, and unprecedented. Very good. Much like this one. One lose some. The guy sits down and plays $100 play, and he hits max bet on accident. And he's playing triple-double, and he just happens to get dealt 3-2s, though. He's, oh, my God, what a feeling. I hit the button on accident. I hit max bet. I'm betting $1, 100 play, but I get dealt 3-2s. And I'm not, you know, we don't have to continue with this.
1: Well, but, I mean, so he gets the kicker and everything?
0: He went 0 for 100. Are you kidding?
1: What?
0: Yeah, it's going to go long, but, so, yeah. He didn't get one other two. He couldn't even get a four of a kind.
1: You're kidding me.
0: He went 0 for 100. Here it comes. Fast enough. Watch.
1: Oh.
0: He got dealt 3-2s on triple-double 100 play. He went 0 for 100.
1: Okay.
0: A kick to the groin.
1: I think I'll retire.
0: I know.
1: I think that's it for me.
0: I know.
1: Yep.
0: Yeah, I wouldn't have believed him unless he had proof. Sports calendar never stops. Sharp plays, covers it all. They've been winning for 15 straight years, documented, posted publicly. The Mr. Poison tweets every day. When they move, the books take notice. Advanced AI, trusted insider intel. They find the value before the numbers shift. Respected, watched, and feared. 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Great job, guys.
1: All right, Braves right now, runners on first and third. Two outs, top of the third against the Red Sox. Hope they can get at least one in here. I did bet the Braves before the game started. I think I played them at minus 134 was the number. And I will say that Sale has been just a little off today. That's all I'm going to say. Like the Red Sox have had guys on, maybe a position to maybe get one across, and they have not yet. So we'll see how this goes. There's a visit right now to the mound, and maybe the Braves can get one across here in this inning. But two outs again. Need one right here, I think. Official bets for you in the NBA tonight. I have the Caruso and SGA steals prop.
0: Caruso over threes, Wemby over rebounds. I think it's difficult about how you're going to navigate San Antonio players from three as well. But that's a pass. And bad news, Plum's out for a week. Oh, this could have been a golden goose. How good has she been?
1: Oh, she's been awesome.
0: Sparks.
1: That's now the two players who you love to bet more than anything else.
0: Oh.
1: Plum and Rekia Jackson.
0: I know.
1: At least Plum's been out for the year.
0: So Plum starts 6-1 over her player prop. And I know we both had it before vacation. The one loser. She had 14 points at the half.
1: At the half.
0: And then they were at a comfortable lead. She's a facilitator. She only added 16 for the finish.
1: Well, I think they scored 100 in that game.
0: Yeah, she comes out. I know. That's why it was unbelievable. She comes out the next game against a former team that traded her. And she drops almost 40 on it. I mean, she's making it rain out there.
1: Yep.
0: She's in a zone.
1: We are watching in real time why the regular season is meaningless. Real or Fugazi? Next on Follow the Money. It's VSiN, the Sports Betting Network.

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18: All right, here we go. A lot of positivity. I can't get enough of this Knicks story. And great for the Knicks fans. Andy Dufresne. I mean, there was so bad, that organization, in 9 straight years with a losing record, the Isaiah Thomas debacle, and they finally make the finals. This is Sam Quinn, CBS. The Knicks beating the Spurs is the NBA's dream scenario. Monster finals ratings, makes Wemby seem moral, forces OKC to get more aggressive to challenge him. A narrative goldmine. Real or Fugazi?
17: Well, out of all of the remaining scenarios, I would have to say that's probably real. I mean, the best scenario ever is what Stern talked about years ago, Lakers, but how do you want to really, like, put that together? It would be Knicks-Lakers, right?
18: Yeah.
17: Or Celtics-Lakers. So, sure, I think that Wemby, because of the star power against New York, play those games in Madison Square Garden. I think that that's one of the all-time most anticipated series that we're going to get. And if they're good games anyway,
18: yeah,
17: the ratings will be insane. Now we're talking probably teetering on, like, Michael Jordan games. And also, like, the betting handle is going to be preposterous.
18: Yes. So, Game 1 set a record Western Conference Finals, highest rated. Game 2 set a record, period, for Game 2. The record, and this is before, when we had, like, 30 channels, and there was no streaming, no Netflix, nothing. The highest ever conference final is a 16 rating. Jordan against the Knicks in 93. So everything, when you look at the top 10 rated, it's Jordan, and LeBron's first year with the Heat. But it's got a 16. If it's Wemby against the Knicks, and the whole world's going crazy for the Knicks, and they make it for the first time since 99, you are approaching Jordan numbers. No
17: I
18: doubt.
17: Would agree. Now, let me throw this at you real quick, too. And over the weekend, I was with a longtime buddy of mine who used to be a sports anchor on TV. So it goes back many years, and we were having this conversation. Before I could even get the words out of my mouth talking about the 90s with Jordan, he said, remember when they used to play games in the afternoon? I'm like, that's exactly. They used to put Jordan games at 3:30 Eastern, like 12:30 Pacific time, and the ratings were absurd. Why are we waiting until 8:30 Eastern time for these games on the weekend?
18: Good point.
17: You can put a game at 3:30 on a Sunday, and it will absolutely dominate.
18: I concur. The only way you could top this Knicks run so far is if the record was 12-0. Because they had that stretch, the best 10-game run in NBA history, with offense and statistically what they were doing. Second highest field goal percentage in a 10-game span. Single greatest effective field goal percentage in a 10-game span. History, not playoffs. History.
17: Well, yeah, if they were undefeated going into the NBA Finals.
18: But it's like people don't even remember it, and it's like, who cares? But that's why it's also fun, because Mike Brown was on the hot seat, and they were losing their minds after McCollum beat them 2 games
17: at home. Well, no, I mean, if a team had a chance to go 16-0 in the NBA playoffs, that is a... I don't know how you top that.
18: Yeah, but to what they've done, to go sweep.
17: And the
18: point differential, and you're winning every game except one by double digits. It's nuts.
17: Now, I don't have this memorized in the NBA, but one of those Golden State teams, didn't they go 16-1?
18: They did. So,
17: and I think the Lakers team.
18: Yes.
17: Oh, yeah. Their only loss was game one of the Sixers and Allen Iverson, probably.
18: Yeah, stepping over Lou.
17: Yeah, that was it. So, I mean, we're talking about rarefied air and something that could never be beat, by the way, Paulie.
18: Yeah.
17: Like, that would be it.
18: Also, take note, Boston Celtics, how important it is to close out a series early and get rest. The Knicks sweep, they catch a team off a 7-game series. The Knicks sweep, they catch a team off a 7-game series.
17: Yeah.
18: They were much better, but Cleveland was also gassed. Yeah. And they gave up.
17: Okay. You're going to agree with Will Hill on this. I think it's Fugazi. Do you think it's real or Fugazi that Caruso's the MVP?
18: No, I think it's real. Absolutely real. I think he's got an excellent chance to win. If you got two guys unsolicited bringing that up on their podcast, oh, by the way, Caruso's the MVP, then to answer his question, what you asked him, I think 25-1 is still worth it. You got a voter on record saying he's the MVP. And there's only 9 of them.
17: But I will remind the audience here that I still have PTSD of that same voter telling us he was going to vote for Caleb Martin. And I had, what was Caleb Martin that year, 100-1?
18: Yeah.
17: Huge numbers.
18: Yeah.
17: And he lost by one vote. So that stings a little bit, man.
18: Yeah.
17: And oh, by the way, first of all, we have to say this, the Thunder have to win the series. I mean, the Spurs,
18: sure.
17: The market thinks the Spurs are going to win this game tonight.
18: Yeah. No doubt.
17: Agree or disagree with that.
18: I'm at least glad we brought up Hart 75-1, though, too, which I didn't think they would get past Colorado, but now he's down to 10-12-1.
17: Sure.
18: Colorado has to make a coaching change, real or Fugazi. I will say sitting at the blackjack table before Game 4 isn't the best look, but you just, come on. You can't run through the league, no problem, and then you get swept like that after you had 120 points and you made everyone look ridiculous. I think that's enough for Bernard.
17: So I've had this conversation with others who are Golden Knight fans and pretty convinced that that was much more than just Makar being injured. You can't just pin that entire series on the Makar injury.
18: No.
17: And it just, they got completely outplayed. And to lose a game when you're up 3-0 like that
18: I know.
17: Goes a long way. Look, I mean, if you're going to tell me that, I'll use the same franchise as an example here, the Golden Knights, if they got rid of Gerard Gallant after, what, was it 2 years? And he took an expansion, maybe the Stanley Cup final, then anything's open. I will never, ever be surprised again with an NHL coaching change.
18: That's true.
17: Can't be.
18: Now, full marks to the Knights. How many organizations would do that?
17: And how many would do well?
18: Gutsy move, man, and it worked out beautifully.
17: And look at how it's working out this year with saying bye-bye to Cassidy.
18: Unbelievable. So, I see if you agree with this. You can actually look bad and make things worse even when you're eliminated. The Cleveland Cavaliers.
17: Oh, 100%.
18: You agree.
17: This is real.
18: Atkinson saying, analytically, we're up 2-1. And that goes back to the Celtics crap about, well, look at shot quality. We're okay. That's why they take 35 threes. And then they get swept and blasted by 37. And after they get swept, Harden said we were the better team.
17: Yep.
18: How can you believe that?
17: Well,
18: how can you say that?
17: They never in a million years should have lost game one.
18: That's fair, right?
17: So
18: what? They would have lost in five then.
17: Well, yeah, maybe. You never know. I mean, you never know how the series is going to play out at that point. I would probably agree with that. But you never know. By the way, Atkinson was doing like a weird smile. Like it was, I'm not going to call it like a condescending smile on his face, but I was like looking at the body language, like, what is this? This is so fake right now. It's unbelievable. It was like, wow, I took it as like a matter of fact in your face.
18: You know, analytically, we're up 2-1, so it's not that bad. When you look at the analytics and the shot quality, and we've been unlucky.
17: I just think the team with this makeup, congratulations on making it to the Eastern Conference Finals. I think that's their ceiling.
18: I know.
17: Atkinson was exposed.
18: Yeah.
17: And you made the move for James Harden. You have made your bed. And the Eastern Conference is really deep, and I would never really anticipate this team to come out of the East.
18: Fair enough.
17: Can't get there.
18: You are fired up, sky high, ready for Cape Fear. Bardem, Amy Adams, looks great, the remake. He says, I don't even want to touch what De Niro did. What do you think? Coming to Apple in early June.
17: Well, so I never watched the original back in, I think it was 1961.
18: Yeah, right.
17: But I did watch the one of De Niro several times, and I thought it was absolutely phenomenal, and he played that role to perfection. Which guy would you want to play that kind of creepy villain again? Well, nobody is better at the villain role than Javier Bardem. Look no further than No Country for Old Men. It's as good as it gets.
18: Yes.
17: So, and this, by the way, is going to be a series, not a show, or not a movie. I think it's an 8-episode or a 10-episode series. So how they can really dive into how big of a lunatic this guy is.
18: Yes.
17: Oh, my God. Sign me up every single time.
18: Yes.
17: Plus with Scorsese and Spielberg combining on this.
18: Yeah.
17: Oh.
18: Can you believe
17: I'm probably overhyped, actually.
18: Right. That's why I'm fired up for what Koppelman's doing. The guy who did Rounders. They're doing The Roman on Netflix. It's Baldwin. Oscar Isaac. I think I have the name right.
17: Yeah, yeah.
18: It's about running a Las Vegas casino.
17: Yeah.
18: And the ins and outs.
17: And Koppelman will nail that to a team.
18: Oh, billions. Yeah, I forgot about billions.
17: Yep.
18: But he will nail. They start shooting in 6 weeks.
17: Last one for you.
18: It's not a movie. It's a TV show. Yeah, yeah.
17: I got back from the family and I went to Austin, Texas for a few days over the weekend.
18: Did you hit the pizza place?
17: More on that in a minute.
18: Okay.
17: But great barbecue is hard to beat. Is that real or Fugazi?
18: I can't get into the barbecue.
17: You're not a big barbecue guy?
18: I'm sorry.
17: It's Fugazi.
18: Okay. Well, for me, I know. For most people, you're going to agree. I'm just not a big barbecue guy.
17: Okay.
18: Too much of a mess.
17: It's very messy.
18: Yeah.
17: You need 14 rolls of paper towels around you.
18: Yeah, right.
17: To get it done.
18: Now, I love Italian food, too. But, man, you pay the price afterwards. That's a heavy meal. You got bread. You got carbs. You got everything. I don't know how the Italians do it. It's just it's too much.
17: That's my biggest issue with barbecue. This was a smart move, by the way. I had a doctor's appointment yesterday.
18: Yeah.
17: Oh, that was a smart move. After 5 days in Austin eating nothing but barbecue.
18: You got blood pressure issues.
17: But it's been controlled for many, many years.
18: Okay.
17: That's my highest blood pressure rating in a decade.
18: Yeah.
17: Yesterday.
18: Well, I believe it.
17: And I'm like, yeah, I need to dial it back a little bit. Like, the barbecue does not sit well with me at all.
18: Yeah.
17: But it's phenomenal, man, when it's done right. And Austin, holy hell.
18: I believe it.
17: Paul Stone professional bettor sent me something a couple of weeks ago. They were having the Texas High School Barbecue Championships.
18: Yeah, that's a thing?
17: That's a thing.
18: Oh, gold.
17: Yeah, come on.
18: Great pizza.
17: It's phenomenal.
18: That is awesome.
17: But no, we were steered in a different direction for pizza.
18: Come on.
17: Yeah.
18: Rapolo, guys, I know. The guy said it's the best ever. Rapolo's, you're right there.
17: We have two races taking place. You pounded the desk. Taking place simultaneously in Major League Baseball. Dramatic, exhilarating, super fun to be involved in monetarily. We'll explain next.
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17: I can't get over how good this race is in the National League Cy Young. Well, market from our racket that we deal with every single day, trying to bet it, get the load on it, have some big tickets if we can at all. But this is turning into, I don't know, a 6, 7, 8 pitcher race, I think. And it's like every time that one of the guys goes and they put up a masterful performance, you're like, yeah, he's the winner.
18: Mm-hmm.
17: Like Mizorowski the other day.
18: Right.
17: And then Sanchez in the daytime yesterday is spectacular. And I'll have more numbers on him in a second. He's spectacular. And then I'll hold on a second here. Otani's going at night and he has a no-hitter through 6. And they pulled him at 99 pitches?
18: Number one, Skeens has to be further down the list. That's now 4 bad starts for his high standard. Number two, you can also throw in, and you can't call it crazy, what if Miller has an all-time season and only gives up like 4 runs the whole year,
17: mm-hmm.
18: 5 runs, which is in play? So that's also

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9: Good game six tonight in the NBA Western Conference Finals as the San Antonio Spurs are 3.5-point favorites against the defending NBA champs, the Oklahoma City Thunder. We go out to the Progressive guest line here. Brian Geltzeiler, always kind enough to join us for a few minutes. You can follow him on X at BGeltzNBA, does NBA radio on Sirius XM. Hey, Brian, thanks for the time today. How are you?
10: I'm great, guys. My pleasure. How are we doing?
9: Doing really well. We've been talking about this multiple times on the show so far today. And after game one, Alex Caruso was 100-1 to win the Western Conference Finals MVP, something that you've been able to bet on now for a handful of years. He's down to like 20-1 as we speak going into the game tonight. Do you think he's live to win that award?
10: I mean, I wouldn't rule it out, but I don't think it's probable. And I say, and you know, because here's the thing. When you have a series like this, if they manage to win this series where they didn't have Jalen Williams for most of the series and didn't have A.J. Mitchell for a big chunk of the series, and they manage to win this series against a team that beat them 4 out of 5 times in the regular season, you're going to point to their main shot creator and Shai Gilgeous-Alexander as to why they are winning this series. So I just think in OKC winning the series, it's unless Shai, something crazy happens and Shai plays really poorly, whether they close it out tonight or close it out on Saturday night, and Shai plays poorly and we see Caruso put up a 25 and a 30, then you could potentially see that happen. But if Shai kind of does what he's been doing here and they manage to get one of these next two to win this series, I just think it's tough to see anybody else winning the MVP. Because, again, they are the thing that hurts them in this series right now is they're bereft of individual shot creators. And McCain, they've developed kind of into one on the fly, and he's done a nice job in the last two games. But it all starts and ends with SGA. And so I kind of think it's a nice story, Caruso, and he's a heck of a good role player. But taking this far to have him go MVP, he's going to have to do something extraordinary.
7: Do we get Game 1 Wembanyama tonight? After he played so poorly and didn't talk to the media after Game 5?
10: I don't know if we'll get Game 1 Wembanyama again because we won't see him that fresh again. We'll get something closer to that than the guy we saw in Game 5. And listen, I think that a big problem in I'm sure you guys are going to ask me about this at one point, but I'll just bring it up now, is the officiating. And we'll talk about the OKC side and them on offense in a minute. Shannon, what's happening to Victor Wembanyama off the ball, and listen, there's supposed to be freedom of movement rules in the NBA, and we do understand that they lift a little bit in the playoffs. But the pulling and the tugging and the leaning on Wembanyama, you're seeing situations with Wembanyama where it's almost like a tight end chipping on a pass rusher before he goes out for a pattern. Everybody's taking a little shot at him as they go by him. And if I'm Mitch Johnson tonight, like, you, big talk you're hearing is you got to get him the ball closer to the basket
9: right.
10: inside.
9: Yeah.
10: You just got to get him the ball. Like, he's not seeing the ball enough. He doesn't see it enough with Fox on the floor. And the thing is, I think I'd have him initiating some offense. I'd run some inverted pick and rolls with him initiating with Hartenstein on him. Because, number one, on the ball, you're going to highlight Hartenstein's physicality on him more, hence more of a chance of Hartenstein to be called for fouls. And if you can play Hartenstein off the floor, that'll be good. Number two, I actually think Wemby can beat him pretty easily in space. So, to me, I would just look everything to run through him, whether it's on the perimeter, inside. He's got to be the center of the universe, because that's the other thing that happens here. The younger guys also, Castle and Harper, and even when you get to Carter Bryant, Champagne and Vassell, they lose him too quickly. If they can't get him on the first look, and OKC did a very good job in Game 5 of denying that first look in, they're defaulting into threes they don't need to take too early in the shot clock, instead of really trying to find different ways to get Wembanyama in the ball, and that's their single greatest matchup advantage.
9: Okay, so you brought it up. I hate talking about it, but we have to. It's what everyone's talking about and discussing, and you were on right before the playoffs started and said the biggest key to this playoffs is the whistle that OKC and SGA

0: And I get that it was a 4 seed, a 6 seed, and a 7 seed. I get it was a relatively easy road for what you get. But in these particular situations, style points matter. The Knicks are big enough. They're deep enough. They're good enough. And boy, are they together right now. Listen, taking Jalen Brunson off the ball was a brilliant, brilliant thing to do. And running off, everybody's seeing it when you're running it through Towns at the elbow. 6 assists a game, your center's averaging, shooting 40% from three and leading the playoffs in defensive rebounding. I love the Knicks here going into the finals.
1: Yeah, good.
2: Hey, Brian, dynamite spot. Thank you. Best of luck tonight. We appreciate that.
0: My pleasure, boys. Appreciate you.
2: Brian Geltzeiler, SiriusXM NBA Radio. Paul Skeens has been a little off when facing the Cubs, especially when he's at home. We'll give you his alarming numbers coming up next.
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2: are coming up in a minute. The Skeens numbers against the Cubs, not great. But if you can find this, I know that at least one national book will offer three-point attempts. If you can find free throw attempts by a player tonight, don't you have to look at Wembanyama? He had 12 in the last game, 9 before that, 10 in game 3, 13 in game 1. The low spot so far for him was game 2 when he only had 2 free throw attempts. Isn't he going to go to the line tonight based on everything that he was talking about? Brian Geltzeiler last segment?
1: Yes. This also, this needs to go away. The storyline has to stop. But with this team, it's on 2 years. So it was just incredible what transpired in the last game and what we see. And to his point, too, about not being fresh and treated like a tight end out there, Castle said that after the game. They're allowed to be physical, and we're not. And that can make a difference and swing a series. I loved his analysis on Fox, that it's a referendum. I've been calling him out all playoffs long.
2: Yep.
1: I mean, where's the guy who had the max deal and was so good with Sacramento that you won a division and were that, 250-1, obscene price, whatever it was? And if you're compromised, you're certainly shooting too much as well. He's 2-for-12 from three in the series. In the last two games, he shot 26% and 38%. When you have all these stars and you have the alien who can dominate, you can't be shooting that much.
2: Well, I like Brian's point. He's like, on a bum ankle, guy's shooting
1: That's
2: a lot.
1: Right. Yeah, right.
2: Let me throw this at you as
1: Excellent.
2: Well. So,
1: but I'm with you. I just feel that this is, to get this to be a seventh game on a Saturday night, and the Knicks are already there, and the Knicks are a monster, and you're looking at an unbelievable rating that could only be surpassed by Michael Jordan. I just think it's set up for, okay, we're in San Antonio. This is going to go a different route because the league doesn't like what's going on also.
2: Do you know that Game 7 of the NBA Finals would be on a Friday night? Are you aware
1: is
2: of that?
1: Right?
2: Oh, yeah. Yep, dates are already set in stone.
1: Wow.
2: June 19th, Father's Day weekend, is a Friday night. That would be Game 7.
1: That is interesting.
2: Versus the winner. Let me also give you this.
1: Bizarre, yeah.
2: Imagine this for 1 second. Because the Knicks would not be here if the Dallas Mavericks were a smart and a well-run organization.
1: Absolutely.
2: Okay. And as good as the West is every single year, and we're talking about this being the Spurs and the Thunder for the next 5, 10 years, who knows, you still have to consider Nikola Jokic and the Nuggets. The Wolves are players. And what would the Mavericks be if they didn't let if they kept Brunson, in fact? He's got one of the best contracts in the entire league.
1: People laughed at the contract.
2: Absolutely they did.
1: Yeah.
2: Oh, that came out again.
1: So, yeah.
2: People kept receipts about that.
1: Oh, yeah. We can play that before the final start. It's great. I love the move with the Knicks getting him. I didn't think it'd pay off like this.
2: No, you were still begging for them to get superstars.
1: Sure.
2: They were like, oh, this guy.
1: Sure.
2: Okay.
1: But getting Brunson was key, though. Because they weren't getting anybody.
2: No, right.
1: It was so bad. No one wanted to go there. They couldn't even get a meeting with Durant and these other guys.
2: So the Knicks would not be who they are if the Mavericks, again, were smart about this. And if they kept Luka as well. Now, they wouldn't have Cooper Flagg unless somehow it was rigged again for them to get the guy. But the West would be the Spurs, the Thunder, Denver, and a Dallas Mavericks team with Luka and Brunson in the backcourt for 10 years. And they don't have either guy. What a disgrace.
1: Yeah.
2: That's absolutely beyond pathetic.
1: They lowballed them. It backfired. A lot of people thought the Knicks overpaid, but they certainly didn't expect that, and they did a horrible job. No doubt about it. That's an unmitigated disaster what happened.
2: Yep.
1: Now what do you think of the Becky Hammons controversy? The coach of the Las Vegas Aces. But 3 years ago, she was on NBA Countdown
2: right. And
1: said you cannot win a title when the little guy is your best player. So now that's coming up too, which is great. She said, she's like, I said this in 2023. But it's like, well, okay, people keep receipts. And now she's like, I like what she said, though. I'm open to being proven wrong. But also I can come back and say Curry, and I can say Isaiah Thomas.
2: Yeah, sure.
1: But that's also on the line now too, with a guy who's this small leading your team and dominating
2: if they
1: can win it. I'm fine, even if they don't win it, that they have taken a big step and you can prove that you can build a team around a guy like that.
2: I think once Steph Curry did what he did,
1: yes,
2: all bets are off.
1: Yes. Who gets an atrocious whistle. for a superstar.
2: Well, that, but also he's six. He weighs 100 pounds soaking wet.
1: That's true.
2: And he dominated the league for like a decade.
1: Yeah, I'm right.
2: And changed the entire landscape of how the sport is played.
1: Yes.
2: I kind of with Geltz, by the way. What do you think about Spurs' first quarter tonight? They have been scoring a lot of points in the first quarter where they come out, hit them like, you know.
1: Well, that's why game three hurts so much. I mean, it's 15-0. The place is up for grabs. And their bench just goes off.
2: Well,
1: and it's an all-time great performance, and you get beat.
2: But that first quarter, that lead was almost wiped away at the end of the first quarter.
1: Yeah.
2: So quickly it evaporated.
1: Yeah.
2: So,
1: they're a great organization, and the depth that they have, but it'd be a big blow to the Spurs if you can't win this series, and they're down their second best player, and they're down Mitchell. Mitchell's already out. I don't buy this game time decision stuff. I just think he's had the hammy four times.
2: Right.
1: I don't think we see him until the finals.
2: Yeah. No. I mean, it's funny that you brought that up because we never talked about that before the show. I actually did take a peek today at Wembanyama triple double at 45. I haven't bet it yet, but 45-1 is tantalizing to me.
1: Yeah. Well, people have been all over him. And the fact that he looks bad, skipping, just not talking to the media. I mean, they warned him about it. But you can't do that. I just think he didn't want to face the music. And I think he'll respond in a big way at home with the season on the line. And I think a better whistle, no doubt.
2: There is a gentleman who covers the San Antonio Spurs. I didn't write down his name, but he tweeted out. He said this. I'll remind people again that Tim Duncan for years never talked to the media. Unless it was after a loss, especially in the playoffs.
1: Oh, really?
2: And Tim Duncan would make it a point after, if they lost like 12 times, whatever, in the playoffs, right? That number would come, wouldn't come up that much, whatever the number was. He would come out and make it a point to speak on behalf of Tony Parker, Manu Ginobili, and be the man at that point and accept the loss so they didn't have to. Like, he would take responsibility for it every single time after a loss. So... Major League Baseball tonight, you brought this up earlier. The Cubs finally snapped a 10-game losing streak after having basically a 10-game winning streak. In the next game, it has not gone well since 2021 after snapping a 10-game losing streak. The next game, you're 88-129. Not great. Beeson host Scott Steinberg with these great numbers.
1: Not good, Bob.
2: But here you go with Paul Skeens against the Cubs.
1: Hit me.
2: So against this current Cubs roster... We're talking about 106 plate appearances. The Ks are fine, 30%, good number. A 12.3% walk rate, which is just like crazy high. .253 batting average, and in four career home starts against the Cubs. The ERA is 5.6. The FIP is 6.32. The WHIP, because of the walks, is 1.87. And the Cubs have slugged .570 against him at Pittsburgh. Again, very small sample size, but it has not gone well for him at home against the Cubbies. And
1: that's why I think the Cy Young price is outrageous.
2: Yeah, I couldn't bet him.
1: He's had four bad starts.
2: Yeah.
1: And compare him to Ohtani and these other guys, and especially Wheeler, and now what Sanchez is doing. I think it's outrageous.
2: No, I think this is based on him winning it last year and reputation and the thought of,
1: full strong.
2: You know, what if he turns into Sanchez over the next 4 months? Okay, well, what if Sanchez doesn't regress that much? Or Mizorowski is just here's the thing. Like, Skeens did it last year in his second year. Why can't Mizorowski or Cam Schlittler do this in their second years? Like Skeens did last year.
1: Mm-hmm.
2: They can.
1: Yeah. Yep. Thanks for all the emails. People are fired up. We can't wait to meet you. Come on out. We're taking over Circa June 13th. Game 5 NBA Finals that night with the kooky schedule. World Cup, 3 games. 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Hopefully Wemby against the Knicks. 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
2: 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They like a couple of player props with the Blue Jays and Orioles game coming up. It's Corbin versus Bassett. Tyler O'Neill, 2+ hits, runs, RBIs at +140. That's a nice edge for them today. And the other one is Kazuma Okamoto, 2+ total bases. And that is about a 14% edge with their numbers. 11 career starts against Baltimore for Patrick Corbin. 1-6 with a 5.4 ERA and a 1.44 whip. 0-5 a 7.27 career ERA at Camden Yards with a 1.65 whip. I think Will Hill came on an hour and a half ago, and he said he likes the over in the game. He wasn't the only person I heard making the case for that today.
1: Mm-hmm.
2: More Major League Baseball. Matt Vasgersian, MLB Network, coming up next. We'll talk NL Cy Young. And of all the amazing candidates we have at the moment, which pitcher has the most sustainable stuff through the end of September? We'll ask him next here on BC.

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15: Jeff Sherman, longtime Vegas odds maker, messaging us during the break, updated numbers on NBA final series prices. Now, this is based on Jalen Williams, assuming that he can play.
16: Yeah.
15: Make San Antonio minus 175 against the Knicks, plus 155 on New York. That's a more realistic number, I think. I mean, anything in the plus 185, 2-1 range to me is a take on the Knicks.
16: Yep.
15: Oklahoma City, for him, minus 250, Knicks plus 210.
17: That's going to be big, no doubt. That's why it's such a key that the Knicks are home resting till Wednesday, and this might go seven, and I hope it goes seven.
15: Well, he said, I'm sorry, he said the Williams availability can alter the price of Oklahoma City.
17: Yeah, sure. Yeah, absolutely.
15: One or the other, so.
17: Great. But as I said earlier, and I ran it by you from what the guy said, Sam Quinn, I believe, CBS. Knicks, Spurs, oh, I just think it's going to set all kinds of records and approach Jordan numbers if that's the final.
15: Well, okay.
17: It's because you go back, the most watched Eastern Conference final ever, ever, Knicks-Bulls, 93. And now I get Knicks with the what we think could be another Michael Jordan here, which everyone likes to watch and what he's doing, to watch the alien play. Oh,
15: yeah, it'd be amazing.
17: I think it would be tremendous.
15: So what would you want to do for the Knicks specifically to win the finals MVP based on what we saw in the Eastern Conference Finals? Do you think Jalen Brunson should have been unanimous? I thought other players for the Knicks had a case.
17: Well, here's the thing, and I didn't see this coming because he got off to a bad start. Bridges has been unbelievable.
15: Absolutely phenomenal.
17: It also speaks to chemistry and buying in and being unselfish. It's everyone. How about Shamit? The guy shoots 12 of 13 from three.
15: Right, well,
17: Shamit, McBride, Robinson, what Bridges is doing. Towns has been great. OG's actually hadn't been that good. But how everyone's chipping in, and they're at their best when you get 22 from this guy, 25 from this guy, 18 and 10 from that. It's incredible what they're doing.
15: Now, that's
17: and
15: where
17: spreading it around.
15: That's where I think we can make a deal on who they play in the Eastern Conference and probably assume that the series that we just saw from Bridges won't happen against Oklahoma City. I'm pretty firm on that.
17: I know. I have to bring this up, though. Who can trump this OKC whistle? No? Who would get calls if it's Knicks?
15: I just don't want to see.
17: And it's been 2 years of this in the NBA.
15: No, I just you can't have Tony Brothers and his crew on another game.
17: Yeah,
15: that was despicable what they did the other night. They had way too much control of that game, and that's with Oklahoma City playing the way that they play. The referees were just completely out of control.
17: Well, our last guest said it though. The most important key to this playoff is the whistle that OKC and SGA are going to get, and I totally agree with them.
15: Okay, but let's say that it's called evenly.
17: Yeah.
15: And Williams and A.J. Mitchell can both go.
17: Right.
15: That's where I'm telling you, like, a guy like Bridges is not going to shine against Oklahoma City.
17: I think they're too good and have too much. They're well-balanced. And I can also trust more of these guys as opposed to the young guys with San Antonio, and I have that experience with the Knicks. If you asked me 2 weeks ago, I'd say blowout. I can't do that now. And I don't care what the competition has been, if you want to knock the competition. They are making teams quit. They're that good and blowing them out. And the teams are giving up. They're that good.
15: Yeah. Well, again, that's,
17: but there's a big
15: difference. I have to say that's Eastern Conference. Would they make the Thunder quit?
17: No.
15: Under zero circumstance.
17: No. But it's a whole different ballgame now. Things have flipped big time. Just look at the series prices from 2 weeks ago.
15: Oh, I know.
17: Everything's different. And all the right budget buttons and pushing this button and changing the offense with Towns and what they're doing and Brunson locked in, they're smelling themselves.
15: I don't know if we can handle the Knicks winning a championship as a sports society. Can we?
17: Yeah.
15: I don't know what's going to happen in that city.
17: I know. That's just, I know one guy who's getting $11,000 a ticket. He goes, I got to take it. I have to take it. I love the
15: Knicks. Did you see what it was going for half court?
17: $100,000, $200,000.
15: Somebody listed for $1 million.
17: Oh, come on.
15: Yeah, right.
17: No, but someone got six figures for one of them, I saw.
15: Mm.
17: Great seats. But, yeah. I also think Tina Fey has a case. Shamily, you got to come on. Give me some room here. Can't be all spread eagle. I mean, give her some room.
15: Do you hear what? You know what

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11: Someone gives you 10,000 to 1 on anything. You take it. Take it. Take it.
12: I'll bet you 20 bucks I can get you gambling before the end of the day.
13: No way.
12: I'll give you 3 to 1 odds.
13: Nope. 5 to 1. Nope. 10 to 1. You're right.
0: All right. Some sick beats and some bad picks. Not like the Matt Vasgersian beat, but in the penalty box that Thursday before I went on vacation. Tottenham to stay up. That's a winner. as West Ham is relegated. Cavs to win the title, 40-1. No shot. How did Mitchell only have one assist? That is unbelievable. How that he had one assist in that game. And what happened to Sam Merrill?
1: I have no idea.
0: That's another one. The guy was 0-7 from 3 in the game.
1: Yeah, no, by the way, he had all of them were basically
0: open looks,
1: yeah.
0: It was such a crazy game. The Cat assisting came to an end. Okay, fine, I accept it. It was more running through Brunson, but it was 9 straight winners, so we had a loser there. And then Plum, she had, her prop was what, 20 and a half? She had 14 at the half.
1: That's right.
0: They scored 100 points in the game. She finished with 16. I couldn't believe it.
1: Yeah, it was the team's leading scorer at halftime.
0: Yeah. So, apologies there. Sick. And game one, Alt under 6.5, no good, as the layoff.
1: Oh, that was the only game to go under.
0: No kidding, I know. Too much for the Carolina to overcome. PSG to lift the trophy Saturday morning. Nigel, with his picks and analysis. Champions League final, PSG and Arsenal. And I'm alive! Thunder to win in 6, plus 450. All comes down to tonight. Also, I don't know what to say. Condolences, thoughts and prayers. Claude Lemieux passed away, and he came out with the torch in game 3. That's thoughts with his family. I remember Dino Ciccarelli. I can't believe I shook that freaking guy's hand with that epic series. But Claude Lemieux was a hell of a player.
1: Oh, he was incredible.
0: A great hockey player. So condolences there.
1: Sorry.
0: Caruso over 1.5 made 3s tonight. Thanks, guys. Mike.
1: Yeah, 60 years old. He brought the, that was game 3 in Montreal.
0: Yeah, I know. Just brought the torch.
1: Yep.
0: Tough.
1: Well, yeah. Much like you, it was rough going into the weekend. Cat to average 6-plus assists per game in that series was no good. Eastern Conference Finals MVP was no good. Merrill over the 3s we just talked about. Plum, like you, no good. Wallace did have the 2-plus steals in the game, plus 116. That got there. And the beat today on Yannick Sinner to win the French Open. Well, graded a loser already. Have to. Plus 150. That was bet the day that Alcaraz on social media put up the photo with the cast.
0: Yeah.
1: And Sinner, before the tournament started the other day, was like minus 350. And oh, by the way, he was up 2 sets to love today and up 5-1 in the third set. A 5-1, his opponent was, I would say, not even high enough, 100-1 in play to come back and win, and he did. That's how that bet lost, and I had $5 of CLV.
0: That's a 2-hour discussion, like if you were up live in the in-play opportunity there, like once in a lifetime. It's like, what's the real number? He's got that lead, but he can't move.
1: Sure.
0: I mean, it's tennis. You got to be able to move.
1: Let me give you some before I get the rest of my plays. Our producer, Luke, he loves betting tennis. So his stabs right now that he would look at, and by the way, he has Hodar at 155-1 from...
0: Hodar?
1: Yeah. I know what you're talking about. He's down to 8-1 right now.
0: Okay.
1: 4 shot in the board.
0: All right.
1: Flavio Caboli, 20-1. Francesco is 25-1.
0: Great news.
1: Matteo Arnaldi, 50-1. And is it Moise Kwame at 50-1
0: right.
1: as well? Luke's stabs that he would take right now in the French, as this thing is potentially wide open now on the men's side.
0: Absolutely.
1: It's
0: chaos.
1: Yep. I got some pending here. We are alive with the Guardians' most wins this month. They are tied with 17 wins with Philadelphia and Milwaukee. Also, the Rangers and the Yankees will be a loser. And by the way, much more on, in that market. We're going to do this on Monday, June 1st. Chris Spelman's going to join the program. We have nothing but evening games on June 1st. So we're not going to bring Chris on tomorrow, and Circa doesn't have odds up yet for most wins in the month of June. I'm going with 3 steals props tonight. SGA, Alex Caruso, and Lance as well. I'm piggybacking VSiN listener Lance with Castle. All 2-plus steals tonight. SGA is plus 126. Caruso plus 116, and I found Castle at 2-1. Lance's point about Castle is backs against the wall. He's going to play like a man possessed. Went to UConn as a total winner.
0: Here on the ball, please.
1: That's a hustle stat. And I think that Fox is still... He's not right.
0: Nope.
1: So,

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14: Buxton, fly ball, left center. 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
14: 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Carry for Cruz.
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16: It is VSiN Primetime, and while we were talking to Drew Dinsick, Paul Skeens ran into a little bit of issues. Walk, a little bloop single off, I think it went off his glove, and then a base hit scored a run. So the Chicago Cubs right now, bottom of the fourth inning, have the lead over the Pittsburgh Pirates. And it was funny, I was thinking to myself, Matt, if Skeens gets out of the top of the fourth, maybe I'll look to bet the Cubs live, because Skeens' pitch count is getting up there. He's at 70 pitches. But then the Cubs went out and got a run. So they are $1.48 favorites with Colin Ray on the hill right now. Paul Skeens' line tonight, 4 innings, 3 hits, 1 run, 2 walks, 7 strikeouts, 70 pitches so far for Paul Skeens.
17: Yeah, as soon as Tim Murray said, I feel like we're watching something special with Skeens tonight, everything fell apart in Pittsburgh.
16: Sorry, Paul Skeens.
17: The Pirates have actually made pretty good contact against Ray. And there, in fact, there was a fly out to the wall in center. Now we have a single here to lead off the, was the bottom of the fourth?
16: Bottom of the fourth, yep.
17: Yeah. So, I don't know, maybe you grab Pittsburgh now at a plus price if you're live betting this. But you're right about Skeens at 70 pitches. I mean, he's got two innings left tops, right?
16: Yeah.
17: So
16: right now, Pittsburgh.
17: But it does look like it's going to be, we'll see what the Pirates do here. But for bettors who love to play Skeens first five, it's not looking good right
16: now. It's a sweat. Yeah, there's no doubt. Plus 104 live at FanDuel right now if you do like the Pittsburgh Pirates. Light night of baseball, a lot of travel today being Thursday. We do have Blue Jays and Orioles going on right now. 1-1 is the score. Orioles live at $1.40. So not much baseball going on today as we, of course, have Game 6 of the Western Conference Finals. And John Ewing over at BetMGM put out the betting splits. We'll get you our betting splits over at VSiN.com here in just a moment. But 57% of the bets, 67% of the money lay in the chalk, Matt, with the Spurs over at BetMGM. 70% of the bet, 82% of the money on the over, which makes me feel just fine. And then the live or the money line, not a big surprise. Thunder getting the bulk of the action. And most folks, if they're going to be betting this game, especially from the casual standpoint, right, they're not going to take the 3.5, right? They're going to take the money line on OKC, or they're going to lay it with the Spurs. What are you laughing about?
17: I'm just going back to, 25 or so years been covering sports betting in Las Vegas, including writing sports betting columns for the Review Journal. And I can't recall one time the public ever bet the under in a game. I'm sure it's happened a couple times, but I can't. Does the public bet the over in every freaking game?
16: Well, especially off a game where it was 127-114. What do you think they're going
17: to
16: do?
17: I know. It doesn't seem to happen every. You hear the isolated NFL games, Thursday night, Sunday night, Monday night. Every bookmaker needs the under.
16: Need the under. Game. Usually, if we need the underdog and the under.
17: Yeah, right.
16: And tonight.
17: Favorite the over.
16: Yep. They're betting the favorite. They're betting the over.
17: Right.
16: And over at DraftKings, VSiN.com, betting splits. Not as drastic, but 76% of bets, 71% of bets, Matt, on the over.
17: Over. He'll probably fly over.
16: I'm sure it will. Probably based off of my NBA betting this postseason, it probably will fly over. But I do have a bet on the under. Took under 219.5, which BetMGM still has. Drew Dinsick likes the under as well. So we will ride with the under, but we will also have live betting opportunities because it is the NBA. Matt, have there ever been swings of momentum in NBA games?
17: Several swings in every game, more or less. And we're expecting to see that tonight, which is one reason you and I like to talk about the live betting aspect of these games. And this should be a good one tonight. The Spurs have a tendency now, with their back to the wall like this, to jump out and get off the hot starts. We've seen them multiple times. So maybe that's something you want to think about in your handicap tonight, the Spurs getting off to a fast start.
16: Especially at home, you think back to Game 3, the 15-0 lead.
17: And they lost by 15, but they were up 15-0.
16: Our buddy Patrick Everson has chimed in as he has chatted with a gentleman over at BetMGM, Tristan Davis, trading manager at BetMGM. Quote, "We will have a pretty good futures book if the Thunder go against the Knicks, the Spurs. No good for future."
17: Well, we're not going to root for their book. I would actually love to see a Spurs Knicks NBA Finals.
16: I would just love to see a Game 7. Get me to a Game 7, Saturday night, Game 7, Oklahoma City. That would be, if we do, by the end of the show tonight, we will know, obviously, what the result will be. More than likely, I guess we got double overtime in Game 1 when we signed off the airwaves. But what I'm curious about, Matt, is what Game 7, if we get it, what that total will open up. How much will you have to pay that Game 7 tax? So we're at 219.5 here for tonight, or 219, we'll call
17: it. I'll say it's going to be 214.5.
16: And then
17: like
16: it will be bet under. That might be the point where the public, you think the public will bet the under
17: never,
16: there?
17: Never. Not if it goes over tonight.
16: That's true. Hopefully it will.
17: It seems like the public bets the over in every game. Every bookmaker says it all the time.
16: Cubs get out of the fourth inning, Matt, so we'll see Paul Skeens back out there. Cubs back out to a $1.89 favorite after a little bit of a flirt with trouble, but Colin Ray able to get out of that inning. So Cubs and Pirates, 1-0 headed to the fifth. Orioles, Blue Jays also 1-1 in that one. How about the Baltimore Orioles, Matt? Are they waking up? You know, it's funny. We always say we're very optimistic here on this show. Nothing worse than hope. I have a Baltimore Orioles future to make the playoffs. I honestly hadn't even really been looking at the standings, but they had been playing so crappy. They sweep the Rays. I was like, you know, I should check out where they are in the playoff standings. They're a game out of a playoff berth. The AL stinks.
17: That does, and that's a good thing for the Yankees. Like I said, I did bet the Yankees 8-1 to win the World Series about a month ago, but when you looked at the other contenders in the American League, there's no teams that really made you fear them that much. And the Rays, we just talked about a week ago or so, the Rays look like the best team in baseball.
16: Yeah.
17: And then they lose the final game of the series in New York, and they get swept in Baltimore, and all of a sudden things change. That's why baseball, 2 months into a six-month season, there's a lot of baseball left to play, and that's an understatement. So, look, if you feel like you see some value in a long shot play, go ahead and take a shot. You got 4 months left for that to happen. So, I'm not saying the Orioles are going to storm back, and
16: they might just be mediocre enough to get into the dance. Who knows?
17: Yeah, they're not going to challenge to win the division, but they might be good enough to get a playoff spot. And just not many good teams out there in the American League, like you said.
16: I mean, right now, Matt, in the American League,
17: look at the American League.
16: The White Sox and the A's are playoff teams.
17: Well, the White Sox got
16: Morikawa. Morikawi. Wait, what? Hold on.
17: Shirataka, I think.
16: We're all butchering it right now. Someone right now driving their cars yelling at us right now for Morikami.
17: Yeah.
16: There it is.
17: It's not Colin Morikawa.
16: It is not the golfer. Colin Morikawa doesn't have 20 home runs.
17: I watched some of the White Sox game today. He's fun to watch. Legit power hitter. White Sox got a fine there. But look at the American League West and how bad it is. Now, the Seattle Mariners, you would think, are going to find their form and rise. The cream's going to rise to the top, and you would think the Mariners are going to win that division, not the A's. But that's a bad division right now.
16: It is not, it is not the strongest division. That is true. It's not the NL Central, where every team, I believe, is still over 500 in that division. Last place is the Pittsburgh Pirates at 29-27. So earlier today, the Atlanta Braves getting another win. Their Major League Baseball best record is now 38-19. Of course, still to come tonight, game of the night is the Oklahoma City Thunder taking on the San Antonio Spurs. Right now, as we look at the market, still 3.5 across the board in favor of the San Antonio Spurs. Total consensus 219. BetMGM is a 219.5. FanDuel and DraftKings right now sit at 218.5. We'll get some thoughts on the college baseball NCAA tournament that starts tomorrow. Our own Jensen Lewis is in Morgantown. He'll be part of the broadcast for the Morgantown Regional.
17: He called that the regional of death. And I believe the professor, Aaron Moore, came on with us, right, Monday, and said he likes West Virginia. So he likes the Mountaineers, I believe, at -105. They're +105 to win that regional. And Jensen said that is maybe the toughest of all the regionals. And the winner of that will go west.
16: To UCLA, right?
17: Assuming the Bruins win in advance to face UCLA. So college baseball gets going tomorrow, and that's something to look forward to. Right now, Tim, I know you wanted a women's college World Series update from the softball championships. UCLA, the Bruins, have taken a 3-1 lead over Alabama, middle of the third.
16: Thank you, Matt. I needed that that update.
17: You want to live bet it?
16: I'm good. I'm okay. Good right now. We should get it on one of these screens. I know you're...
17: By the way, the public bet this over the top.
16: You think the public bet over Paul Skeen's strikeouts? Because he now has 8. 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After your required in-person registration, Winner's Circle Proxy handles your weekly submissions so you can make the picks from anywhere in the country. 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
16: Alongside Matt Newman, I'm Tim Murray. We are 30 or 40 minutes away from tip-off tonight in San Antonio. Spurs trying to stave off elimination, force a game, which would be on Saturday night. Spurs a 3.5-point favorite total, sitting at 219. Of course, Oklahoma City up 3-2 in this series. Paul Skeens update, as he has worked his way through five innings. Pitch count is getting up there, 92 pitches, but he did strike out three Cubs in the fifth. He's now up to 10 strikeouts tonight for Paul Skeens.
17: If somebody told you before the game, Paul Skeens is going to have 10 strikeouts through five, you probably would have liked your chances with the Paul Skeens first five innings bet.
16: Yep.
17: Actually, he's got he's down 1-0.
16: He's got a chance still.
17: You still have a chance.
16: We love hope on this show.
17: But your chances.